0: of serious harm. Now, that's a very much used reason by people, unfortunately, for many people who are genuine. And when they claim that, they're also mixed up with some others who use that claim when there isn't a shred of truth to back it up. But the Independent then this morning say that there were obviously alerts at ports and airports and, you know, CCTV footage from right along the journey, I suppose. But the Gardaí are saying that they're actually working with Interpol and with Europol to try and trace his whereabouts. It's kind of needle in a haystack stuff at this stage. But one of the aspects yesterday morning on the air, and many were talking about it, as to why An Garda Síochána didn't publicly name the man, and if there was a manhunt for him and time was of the essence, why they didn't release any photographs of Al Sakhar. And that may well have helped. You know, they did appeal for information, they appealed for witnesses and dashcam footage, but nobody knew what the guy looked like, so nobody knew who to look for or where to look. But there's no formal legal restriction either on Garda Síochána releasing a photograph of an individual who's wanted for questioning. But they say that the guards don't name people of interest or suspects in criminal investigations outside of a courtroom setting. As in, you need to be in court, you need to be charged, and the process needs to be moving along before something like that could happen, which I think is probably wrong. But anyway, I don't make the laws. I think you will find in other countries, like in America, they would have photographs of people up fairly lively. In fact, the New York Post is picking up on this tragic death as well. And they talk about the fact that Al Sakhar actually lived in the United Kingdom at some point before he came into Ireland. So it might be interesting to try and plot his arrival if he'd been in France before that, and then the UK, and then into Ireland. And he met Jamie Carney at an anti-Israeli rally in Ireland about a year and a half ago. And he may now intend to travel to Jordan, Syria, Turkey. So they're investigating reports as well, according to the New York Post this morning, of a disturbance at Jamie Carney's home on the Monday evening, hours before she's believed to have been attacked and killed. There's no more I can tell you about that. If there are any more developments, I certainly will keep you abreast of it. But, you know, the Garda Síochána have already been in touch with Jamie Carney's family in USA, and they've been made aware of the murder of their daughter, and they are now set to travel to Ireland this week. So there you have it. It's an awful tragic story, and one wonders whether ever justice will be done. Will justice ever be done to the survivors of the Besborough Mother and Baby Institution, I wonder? Because as we were on air yesterday morning, just as we were about to finish, we heard that planning permission has been granted by On Board Planola to build apartments on the site. Now, it's a front page of making the Echo today. Beyond devastated, they're the words of one survivor of Besborough. Sacred ground that deserves respect is another headline, and the Examiner says the state is being urged now to buy the baby home lands. Now, I won't dwell on this right now because I'm going to come back to it again in a few minutes' time. But suffice to say at this stage that there are 923 children's deaths registered to Besborough between 1922 and 1998. But the burial records only exist for 64 of those children. I've asked this question for decades. Where are the rest of the babies who died? Where are the records of where they are buried? Where were they buried? Highly likely that at least a portion of them, and perhaps a lot of them, could well be buried somewhere on the grounds of that institution. So that dominates both the Examiner and the Echo this morning. There's a big push on now that the government or Cork City Council or whomever would stop all of this in its tracks by buying the site, compulsorily purchasing the actual site itself. So your thoughts on that are welcome. Text 0868 104 106. Other news on Leaside this morning. Well, this coming Sunday will be the closing down mass at St. Augustine's. No tickets needed, but it will fill up, lads. The half 11 mass. St. Augustine's will be no more. And the Echo put it this morning, that will bring to a close a chapter of Cork's history that dates back more than 750 years. And half past 11 this coming Sunday morning will be the last mass. You hear of stories from the WRC, and sometimes it's ruled in favour of the employee, sometimes in favour of the employer. But this is a rather peculiar one for those of you that are working from home remotely. But are you at home or are you somewhere else? Although your employer would know nothing about where you actually are. You could well be at home. You could well be in Spain or Portugal or anywhere like that, unbeknownst to your employer. But this one went to the WRC because the employee was very unhappy about getting the old Spanish Archer. It's a financial services employee who was working remotely from India for weeks when he should have been in his office in Dublin, and he challenged the dismissal. Very interesting case, actually, because he intended to remain in India and he wished to continue working remotely from there, even though there was a requirement that he'd be based in Ireland, go into the office some days of the week. And his supervisor wanted to meet him in person back in November of 2024. And meet him because they wanted to discuss his performance and things like that. But about 10 minutes before the meeting was supposed to happen, he got in touch and said that he couldn't make it. So that kind of must have raised some sort of alerts, because the company believed that he was only living a 10-minute walk from the office. Well, try walking from India to the office and you know what that one is like. So that was before the WRC. He denied that he'd been in India. He insisted that he was working from his home in Dublin, etc. But the whole thing rolled on anyway, and ultimately they had substantial grounds to justify the termination of employment. I pass that on to you, for instance, if maybe you are, in inverted commas, working from home yourself. And RTE, as you heard in the news there, was before the Dáil's Public Accounts Committee yesterday for a lot of different reasons. You know, it's like, I suppose it's like going in to meet the teacher with your parents or whatever, you know, for a school report. Except, unfortunately, RTE's school reports are always very, very poor. Must try harder. Does not pay attention. Daydreaming in class. Disruptive. Boisterous. One of the issues that the committee has with RTE is snubbing League of Ireland soccer while they splurge millions of euro on Champions League television rights. But yet they ignore the soccer here at home. There are another couple of aspects that got criticised with yesterday, and one of them is a worry for those of you that might well be Fair City fans of the television soap that's run for decades now. They will decide as to whether to end the show or to continue with it because production costs continue to rise. About 14 million a year with 80 staff. That would be sad, wouldn't it? If the national broadcaster in Ireland can't even cobble together the money when they've spent all sorts of amounts of money on stupid stuff and they can't find the money for one Irish soap opera on television. You would think that that would be a gimme, that a national television station would have its own soap, but maybe too busy buying slippers, I don't know. But also one other aspect then is they're thinking of selling land, right? They're considering selling land in Montrose, but also they're considering selling the Cork studio to save money. I don't know that that would go so far as to closing the Cork studio. I would certainly hope not. I wouldn't have thought so. But maybe selling it and getting another studio, or perhaps renting or leasing somewhere else on Leaside. Papers this morning then, depending on which paper you read or which online story you follow this morning, either you're saving money on groceries or they're costing you more, depending on which tome that you read this morning. Like, for instance, one of them says supermarket price war is keeping our costs down, according to the Mail. But would you look at the Mickey Mouse reductions? They talk about steak down 1.5%, spuds down 5%, which isn't too bad, backrashers 2%, salmon 0.5%, small little stuff like that. But anyway, in one article, supermarket price war keeps costs down. And across the road then in The Independent, they say double digit rise in the cost of eggs, fish, motor fuel, beef and lamb. Impossible to know which one to believe, I can tell you. And then there's an interesting one that talks about how sometimes they have to spend money in Dáil Éireann. 200,000 euro has to be found because there are too many pests in Leinster House. No, it's not that they want to exterminate or to fumigate TDs and senators or anything like that, although some would suggest that maybe that wouldn't be a bad idea. It has to do with the fact that in Dáil Éireann and Leinster House, they have too many of the following: rats, mice, flies, wasps, bees, moths, ants, cockroaches, silverfish, firebrats, woodworm, and book lice. They've ticked all the boxes then, haven't they, with regards to Dáil pests. of the two-legged, the six-legged, the eight-legged, and the four-legged in every way, shape, or form. A lot going on there, and a lot that has to be fumigated and exterminated. Back after the break.
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1: Morning all. So as I mentioned, the Besborough story has moved on to another level now where planning permission for flats has been allowed or will be allowed. So you're looking at a lot of development down there where to go ahead. It would be 140 apartments on the site of the former mother and baby institution. And if you've been asking or wondering, was there ever a dig or a scan or anything like that done down in Besborough by anybody over the decades? The answer to that is no. That was never, ever done. Nothing like that. The most that you can say that was ever done down there was the official commission who carried out all of the investigation into mother and baby's home did a map-based assessment. That's all. Looking at maps and studying, I suppose, what you would call maybe a cartography of the area. But we know of 923 children associated with Besborough from birth to a very young age who died between 22 and 98. But there are only burial records for 64. Many people think this is beyond disrespectful to build anything on the land and that it should just be a memorial. Now, I have to say that Cork City Council, according to Catherine Corliss, carry a lot of shame for this, and the planners. And in time, they will be remembered for this. How could they, God forgive them, another person said, have they no soul, no heart? How could they think of building on land where children are missing and may well be buried? They're the words of Madeleine Walsh, whose son William was 6 months old when he died in Besborough in 1960. But everybody has a story to tell, and amongst them is Anne. Anne, good morning.
2: Good morning, Neil.
1: What do you, you were born in Besborough and like many small babies adopted. What do you make of this news?
2: I'm actually not surprised, to be totally honest. I am shocked and disappointed, but I'm not surprised. I feel that not enough was done in years gone by to protect the Besborough grounds. And I feel that it was like a political football. Everyone was blaming everybody else. A CPO should have been done.
1: Okay, so a compulsory purchase order. Do you think it's too late for that? Because I was just reading in the Echo this morning where Micheál Martin last week stated that his view was the Cork City Council should have purchased the Besborough site and that the government will now decide how to respond if the planning is upheld. Now, the planning has been upheld, which means that, in theory, they can build apartments on the site. Now that that decision has been made, isn't Micheál Martin now saying that the government will intervene?
2: They'll have to intervene, I would say, with all the outrage. He's been very quiet, though, since the announcement, I've noticed. There's been no statement by him, which I'm quite surprised by. But just a slight correction, Neil, it wasn't 140 that was granted. It was 106. Block C was rejected.
1: Okay. Well, it's important you correct that, because I'm quoting newspaper reports this morning of 140, but
2: application was 140. Okay. But 106 was granted.
1: Does that make a huge difference, though, to be honest with you, in the scheme of things?
2: Not particularly,
1: okay,
2: no.
1: 106.
2: No, not particularly.
1: And do you mind me telling us a little of your life story?
2: So I was born in Besborough in the early 70s. I was placed with my adoptive family at 7 weeks old. I was basically ordered in that they wanted a specific looking child and I fit the bill.
1: Okay. Did they pay for that?
2: Yes.
1: Well, when they say specific looking child, what was their preferred child?
2: They preferred dark hair, brown eyes, so that I'd kind of fit in with the family.
1: Okay. There was a cost of that. Many people had to pay, not just, you know, Irish families or husbands and wives,
2: yes,
1: but, you know, some children went to America and American parents paid, yeah.
2: Yeah, they would have been classed as donations, but money was handed over.
1: Yeah, well, it's still handing over money. And how was that for you?
2: I didn't have a good childhood. I had an adoring father. My mother, I don't think she bonded at all. There was no love there, really, to be honest. She was very strict, very cruel. She had had her own issues, and I suppose they were never really addressed. She was an alcoholic and manically depressed. She had been sexually abused by a family member, and that continued on with me when I turned 8.
1: When you were 8 years old, you were sexually abused by a family member?
2: Yeah. And that continued for 4 years. Every week for 4 years.
1: God, that must have been a very, very scary, hurtful time for you.
2: Looking back on it, there was no talk, you know, there was no talk about sex or anything like it. So at the time, you didn't know what was happening to you. You couldn't verbalise it, so there's no way you could tell anybody because you didn't know that it was completely wrong. You just knew that you didn't like it and it was extremely painful.
1: That was up to the age of 12?
2: Up to the age of 12, yes.
1: Forgive me now, some people might find this very disturbing, but and I appreciate that I don't cause any hurt or pain with regards to bringing back the memories to you, but did you end up pregnant at 12?
2: That's correct, yes. Yeah.
1: Did anybody know? Go ahead, sorry.
2: I ended up pregnant at 12 and miscarried.
1: Did you tell anybody about the pregnancy?
2: No, because at that age I didn't actually know I was pregnant. All I knew at the time was that I was in horrendous pain and I was bleeding. I bled on the sitting room carpet and my adoptive mother basically dragged me up the stairs to my bedroom and locked the door, and I was left on my own.
1: Did she say anything?
2: Nothing. Absolutely nothing.
1: I think she knew what was happening.
2: She did. She did indeed.
1: That's horrific. Yeah. How do you process that as a child? Like, God almighty, must have been awful, awful.
2: I suppose fear. At the end of the day, it's fear, and I think there's a massive, the brain has a massive coping mechanism in that you shut things out. You kind of block things. You know what's happening is cruel. You know what your body is going through is horrendous. But because you can't verbalize it, you try to shut it all down, to be honest. I think that's kind of the best way to describe it to some extent.
1: Listen, you're a child, you know, you wouldn't know how to verbalize it or who to talk to or, you know, how to look for help. Or like you say that your adopted father was a good man, was he?
2: Very much so. Yeah very much so. And
1: so clearly he was he aware of your childhood and what was happening?
2: No. He did kind of get an inkling of it when I was about 10. And from that day on, I wasn't meant to be brought out, but my adoptive mother continued to bring me out.
1: Okay, we won't identify the individual, although, you know, I believe that individual would have passed by now, yeah?
2: Correct.
1: Okay. So, at the age of 12, how was the other aspects of your life? I mean, did you have brothers and sisters? Did you have friends? Were you able to get along in school, considering the hell you were living in?
2: I was. I was extremely shy, painfully shy. Easily led. I wasn't a happy child by any manner of means, but I did. I had good friends. I had very good friends. And I suppose, you know, outwardly I seemed happy enough, but just painfully shy.
1: Yeah.
2: And I think the shyness was actually a mask.
1: Well, totally introverted personality, considering your rearing and your upbringing.
2: Correct, yeah.
1: And did you leave home as fast as you could?
2: Yes, I left at 17.
1: Where did you go?
2: I was lucky enough to get into college at the time. And I, that was kind of like a new beginning for me, because all of a sudden I was away from it all. And I began to be somewhat happy. And I enjoyed college life immensely. And then when I finished college, I then went straight to England for a few years. Just doing, you know, the normal jobs that you would do at that age, bar walk, waitressing, things like that.
1: Mm. The 90s. And, this is the 90s, isn't it? But 95, 96. Were you in a relationship when you found yourself pregnant in England?
2: I was, yeah. And I think that pregnancy then brought back all the trauma.
1: How old were you then?
2: I was 25.
1: Okay. Did you have a breakdown?
2: Looking back on it, I would say so, yes. At the time, I didn't realise it. I turned to drink and drugs. And again, to mask everything. I did Class A drugs. Thankfully, I never did heroin. And I drank heavily. And I then, once I kind of copped on, I suppose, and realised I needed to look after the baby inside me, I gave up the drink and the drugs and focused on the child.
1: But you, so was it at that point during the pregnancy that you came back to Cork?
2: No, I came back to Cork after the baby was born.
1: So you arrived back to your adoptive mother?
2: No, I never went back home.
1: Mm.
2: So I'm not originally from Cork.
1: Mm.
2: I didn't go back home.
1: So at what point did your adoptive mother threaten to send you to Besborough if you came home? If you darken our door, we'll send you to Besborough. We did everything to get rid of your ingrained genes. You're the same as your birth mother, a disgrace.
2: So that was when I told them that I was pregnant when I was in England.
1: You had wished to come back, and they said, you brought shame on us, and that's not what we paid good money for.
2: Correct, yeah.
1: But it has to be said that your adoptive father privately was engaging with you during the pregnancy.
2: Correct, yeah.
1: Did you ever wonder why he did all of this privately and didn't do it in, you know, the full headlights of his wife and society? Why he had to do it quietly?
2: I suppose at the end of the day, he loved her. You know, they were husband and wife. He didn't agree with her, but, you know, he would do everything to stand by me and help me as much as he possibly could.
1: So your adopted mother had a lot of complications in life, obviously.
2: Very much so.
1: And a lot of life scarring as well, herself, that she was dealing with and trauma.
2: Yes, yeah. She had a nervous breakdown before my adoption was even finalised.
1: And how was the baby when your little baby was born? Considering the issues you had with drinking Class A drugs, no complications?
2: Slightly underweight, but other than that, absolutely perfect.
1: So that's a miracle, isn't it?
2: Yeah.
1: And the rest of your life, you were a single mother at this stage. How did the rest of your life work out for you?
2: In general, now, good. I think my mid-20s and maybe for a decade up until my mid-30s, they were tough. It was then that I really processed everything I went through. There were dark times, but I did it. And it was probably the best thing for me, because otherwise I really wouldn't have been able to move on and live my life as such.
1: Did living that life involve the baby?
2: Of course, absolutely.
1: Good for you.
2: My child is the only flesh and blood that I had ever met.
1: Mustn't have been easy for you, though.
2: No, but, you know, we all have tough times, and we soldier on, and we get there in the end, and it's always worth it. It's always worth it.
1: And you've never stopped visiting Besborough, have you? You feel an overwhelming sense of, what, belonging to Besborough?
2: I do, to some extent, yes. I suppose in that the adoptive home never felt like a home to me. And through the years...
1: No home has felt like a home to you.
2: Yeah, nowhere ever felt like a home. And I suppose in a way, even though I can't stand the sight of the actual Besborough house, the area I find very, very calming. It kind of it resonates with me. And all the stories of all the suffering that, you know, so many have gone through, again, I can make a connection with that. And I do feel at peace when I'm there.
1: You never really settled, did you? If you spent, you know, your life in 14 different homes, constantly on the move, you were never sort of at peace in that regard, were you, with the way you could call home?
2: No, and I think it was masking the issues. It was like I was constantly running from one to another when things got bad. I wasn't dealing with the issues at the time.
1: Where do you think the, you know, hundreds and hundreds and hundreds of babies who died, if we have a figure of 923, of which we only know of 64 records of where they were actually buried. We hear stories down through the years of babies being buried in shoeboxes on the grounds. Where do you think all of the babies are?
2: Well, they have to be somewhere. I do believe there are babies on the grounds. There has to be, doesn't there?
1: It has to be. If I've spoken to eyewitnesses on the air down through the decades who saw babies being handed out windows, staff bringing them down to the garden in, you know, sometimes it was a shoebox, sometimes it was a little box that would maybe carry a punnet or two of apples, you know, and things like that.
2: I don't know if there's an actual mass grave, but they have to be dotted around the place. Definitely.
1: Which makes it even more important the site itself remains untouched if the bodies are all over the site.
2: Yeah, or at least untouched until the grounds are investigated.
1: Okay.
2: I always felt that was kind of the paramount issue that was never really addressed. An investigation is paramount and would give concrete evidence to support a CPO, I feel.
1: A compulsory purchase order. Can I ask you, were you ever curious as to your birth parents? Did you go anywhere with that one, Anne?
2: I did. I traced my birth mother back in the early 2000s, well before birth info became a thing.
1: How did that work out for you?
2: Awkward, to say the least. We did meet, and we met once a year for 10 years, up until approximately 2010.
1: Okay. I'm just curious about that aspect of your life. I just want to take a quick ad break, because I don't want to rush this part of it. Can you hold on, and we'll chat again in about 2 minutes' time? Is that all right, Anne?
2: I can, of course, yeah.
1: Thanks so much. Text 0868-104-106. Thanks.
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3: Wake up with the breakfast show in Cork tomorrow morning that has €310,000. 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
1: When you did meet with your birth mother over the period of those years, did she talk about her life to you as to why she and so many hundreds others went to Besborough to give birth?
2: She was brought back by the Catholic Crusade from London to Besborough to give birth to me.
1: Okay, and that would have been an organisation that would help young, pregnant Irish girls.
2: They wouldn't really have helped in that they would have been flagged that there was a PFI, which would have been pregnant from Ireland. That was the terminology that they used. And they really didn't want them to be a burden on the English system, so they were sent back to Ireland.
1: And did she talk about that aspect of her life, falling pregnant?
2: No. She any attempts at approaching it was shut down very quick. She didn't want to revisit it.
1: She couldn't do it. She just couldn't do it. And your adopted parents, after a period, did she pass away then, your mother, your birth mother?
2: No, she's still alive.
1: Okay. Yeah, okay. So, but there's no contact at this stage, no?
2: No. It didn't work out. There was no bond there as such. I felt that there was no draw, really. But, you know, it gave me answers, it gave me closure. I don't regret it in the slightest.
1: And your adopted parents, what of them?
2: Both are deceased.
1: Okay. Well, did you stay in touch with your adopted dad?
2: My adoptive father was hard to trace, and I finally connected with a half sibling through DNA from my birth father's side in 2022. Mm. And my birth father had died the previous year.
1: Mm. Had his wife predeceased him?
2: He married, but they are now divorced, and that happened a hell of a long time ago. He never married again.
1: Okay. So you never had an opportunity to tell him what happened to you as a child?
2: No.
1: Would that have been important to you to tell him?
2: I think so. Mm-hmm. Yes, it would have been, because, you know, this kind of rhetoric that goes around about adoptees, you know, to give you a better life, and, you know, that's kind of the reasoning behind it. And, you know, we don't all get a better life.
1: No, you were put in the range and within reach of a predator.
2: Correct, yeah.
1: You know, is it a lovely text coming in of support for you, and it's only right that it should be that way. Here's one in particular. I'll read some others in a minute. Text 0868-104-106. Neil, God love that woman. What a tough earlier life she had. I believe we should all be out protesting with regards to this decision of atrocity in Besborough. We should be chaining ourselves to the gates of Besborough and refusing to leave. This is a stain on our history. Who in God's name would want to live there anyway when beautiful babies could be buried under their homes? Let's get out and protest for all these young women and all those that suffered. What do you make of that?
2: It's lovely to, you know, that people are supportive of protecting Besborough. I actually think what should be fought for is an investigation. It would also give weight to a judicial review if one was taken.
1: Yeah, I mean, Besborough should be treated the very same as Tuam was, really, you know.
2: Correct.
1: And every single type of investigation, whatever that may be, scans, you know, preemptive digs, things like that, all should be undertaken, really, before anything is ever done with regards to...
2: I think when the council decided to outsource the responsibility to the developer. They shirked their responsibility.
1: And one of the developers said, in the event of them coming across the remains of babies,
2: they're meant to stop all work. But it's
1: that's cart before the horse stuff. You know that.
2: And plus as well, you know, no disrespect to the developers, but if the archaeologist has been paid by the developer, that's not independent.
1: Okay. We need some kind of intervention by City Council and indeed by government on this one. We really and truly do, just to make things right for those that are suffering and those that have history and perhaps a son or a baby, son or daughter buried there. Thank you so much, Anne, for taking the call this morning. I can imagine that revisiting aspects of your life and your childhood is difficult and painful. So I do appreciate it.
2: Not at all. Thank you very much for having me on, Neil.
1: Okay, my pleasure. Thank you so much.
2: Thank you.
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1: 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It'd be interesting to see, and it's important to see, what actually happens next with regards to the site at Besborough and all that it represents. And if this is an issue that should be raised, and I know that in the past I have seen, you know, the likes of Tommy Gould from Sinn Féin stand up in the Dáil and really and truly very passionately speak on behalf of those whose lives either started there themselves as children, or indeed women who gave birth to babies there that either died or gave birth to babies that were ultimately adopted. So the buck stops with the state, really. Well, actually, I suppose the buck stops with both government and Cork City Council at this stage. And a compulsory purchase order, if is what's necessary, then perhaps many believe that that should happen. Pick up the phone on 0818 104 106. 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And I will come back to this and lots more besides. But can I mention, it being Friday means that it's a Free Food Friday, and we welcome on board Domino's Pizza for Free Food Friday for the considerable future, well, certainly for the next few months. They've got locations in Blackpool, Douglas, Wilton, Glanmire and Fermoy. They've been with us before, and I can very much stand over Free Food Friday with regards to what Domino's are going to provide for you as food for up to 15 of you in the workplace. And I'll tell you more about the pizzas and the chicken wings and all of the chicken tenders and things like that and the selection of dips and what have you a little later on. But you will love it if you win it, and you'll really enjoy it. So who you are and where you are, as in where you're working, who you're working with. 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
1: 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So get to it. Text who you are and where you're working to 0868 104 106. A lot of interaction over the past few days. Anthony got in touch regarding the gruesome murder of Jamie in Killarney. He says, having just got over the Parnell Square monster, we as a nation now have to deal with a murder perhaps committed by another foreign national while within the IPAS system. Well, we don't know, Anthony. We don't know. I mean, obviously, this is a person of interest. I mean, listen, you know what I mean when we say we don't know. It's innocent and proven guilty. But the guy's a fugitive now. He's left the country. Anthony says, firstly, there are very serious questions to be answered here, and I hope the victim's family and the American embassy and the American government get involved. The Minister for Justice should be made accountable for the fact that this individual was allowed to roam free and ultimately allowed to leave the country. The very first thing anybody with half a brain would have done is provide customs at all ports and airports with a photo and a description of this man. We live on an island, not rocket science. Our state's total inaction. He was allowed to flee the country. Now, it's interesting you say all of that, but maybe you're much more aware of the situation now from the point of view that he was able to board a flight to Turkey before Jamie's body was even discovered. And, you know, it's all about the timeline with regards to that. RIP to that poor woman. She was probably being kind to that man. He took advantage of her kindness. They're all taking advantage of our beautiful people and the kindness of our hardworking Irish. It's the worst thing that can ever happen to Ireland the day the borders were opened freely. It's all part of the Good Friday Agreement, if that's what you're talking about. I mean, talking about calling the kettle black, with that freedom across the border, of course, comes problems. Those people blaming that beautiful lady for her own death are as guilty as the man who killed her, whomever that may be. People haven't a clue. I 100% concur and agree with that. The lady in Killarney had to apply for a visa to live here and to renew it annually, yet her murderer was potentially here with no visa. How wrong is that? And again, can I just mention again, although sometimes I feel like I shouldn't even bother. Nothing is proven, even though this is a fugitive and a man who's wanted by Gardaí, etc., etc. Racism and misogyny was displayed by your callers to yesterday's programme, and it was disgusting. It shows why so many white Irishmen get away with literal murder in this country. I think what upset people, and certainly upset me, was things like people saying, it was her own fault, you know. Like that's victim blaming. You just can't do that. I wonder, listening to the white Irishmen blaming immigrant men for heinous crimes and murder, these numbers represent a very small percentage in the Irish court system of immigrant men. The very high rates of gender-based violence by Irish men on Irish women is at epidemic levels, and there's not a whisper from those men with regards to the high rate of gender-based violence by Irish men. Mary Louise has not answered all of the questions yesterday morning with a reply to the questions you put to her. I think Mary Louise Lynch and those that work within the services of helping women have a particular job to do, right? And I think sometimes in defense of her, although I did ask questions that perhaps didn't get answered yesterday, it may well be deemed that she does not want to have that as part of her remit. She must deal with women and women as victims of domestic abuse and coercive control in general terms. Does that explain it? Some of your callers, everything that's wrong with this country, total disregard to the obvious issues relating to mass migration. Nobody is saying it's every foreigner, but how can people ignore the direct danger to a woman? Scary. Of the attitude of people and some NGOs and organizations. Australia, Canada, and the USA have the right idea. No papers, no passport, no entry. And one final one for now. The reason they haven't circulated images of that man is basically red tape and legalities. They only issue photos for suspects wanted on a warrant, which is issued by the courts. Now, that makes a lot of sense to me, because in Garda Síochána are saying the same. Photos of suspects or fugitives or people on the run would warrant at least a warrant or perhaps even a court appearance, and then for the person to become a fugitive after the court appearance. There's many more like that. I mean, I have reams and reams of them. But one final one, because this one keeps coming up, considering some of the people on air yesterday morning. Jamie did not choose to be killed. Are callers who suggest that on the air absolutely gone bark, raving mad? Those people blaming that beautiful lady for her own death are as guilty as the man who killed her. People haven't a clue when they say things like that. Keep them coming. Text 0868 104 106. Can I just turn? I want to just jump overseas. I mentioned in the papers review this morning, and this is very much online, because the online will give you updated figures with regards to the amount of deaths in Spain now, wildfires, particularly around southern Spain. They say at this stage, 12 people have died. Although I see an update now saying 11 fatalities, of which 4 were non-nationals, found, forgive me for saying this this hour of the morning, burnt in a car trying to flee the fires. Richard Shanley is the owner of Spectrum FM in the Costa Almeria and joins me by phone. Richard, good morning.
2: Good morning.
1: That is horrific even to read. 4 people fleeing the fire found dead in a burnt out car.
2: Yeah, there's. It's an ongoing situation. They're just at the back of my house. I live on the beach, and the fire service planes are coming in and collecting water at the moment. They're in and out the whole time. The fire is not yet contained. At the moment, they're saying 11 fatalities. 7 people didn't want to leave their properties and died. And I understand the other 4 were in a car. There's another 4 seriously injured in hospital with burns. And a lot of these, I can't give nationalities, Seamus, but a lot of them are foreign nationals. It's a very much a foreign national enclave where this fire occurred.
1: Okay, you were, incidentally, Richard, just by the way, you were talking to Seamus earlier. It's Neil now.
2: Sorry.
1: It's on air. You know, when we talk of Almeria, I know it's the southern end.
2: Almeria.
1: Is it like a stretch of tourist areas?
2: Almeria is predominantly, there's a lot of British enclaves in Almeria, like Mahaca, for example, 50% are foreign nationals, 50% of the population. Okay, in Los Gallardos, where this fire is, it could be even more. There's a lot of people, Irish, British, Belgian, do you know what I mean, Dutch, all nationalities in this area.
1: Well, certainly Irish people and Cork people will know Mohaca, so thank you for identifying it geographically. How did this fire start? Is it heat related?
2: They're saying it was an electrical cable that went down by a bar that's off the on the Sorbas Road, and literally the fire took over instantly, jumped roads, and then went over the top of the hills over to Los Gallardos.
1: Would it have been a case that the fire spread quickly?
2: This is an ongoing situation. It's tricky to get to full details out at the moment.
1: Okay, but you seem to be quite adjacent to it. Are you safe?
2: Yeah, we're fine. But when, I mean, I'm probably 20 kilometres away from where the fire is, and our cars are covered in ash.
1: And was it also a case that when this power line fell, because of the really dry hot spell, it spread very rapidly?
2: Yes, and also because of the winds. We've got high winds, and that's magnified it.
1: And are people missing?
2: Yeah, there's currently 19 people unaccounted for.
1: And did you say the planes are dropping water now on the fires?
2: They're coming and collecting water off the sea and then taking it back into Los Gallardos and dropping the water on the fire.
1: Okay, and was there...
2: These very clever planes that they open the bottom up and they come into the sea and suck up the water and then go and drop it off. And it's like, well, you know, like you say, you never see a bus and then suddenly 4 in a row. Well, there must be 20 of these planes coming in and out.
1: Because the wind as well, I'm told, played a part, didn't it, in spreading this fire rapidly?
2: Yes, very much so. And the wind hasn't abated too much today either. So that, again, is causing problems.
1: Okay. The dry conditions, of course, were as a result of temperatures that got into the low 40s.
2: You know, we've had. I can't remember the last time we had rain here. I mean, Costa Almeria is one of the. We're the only place in Europe designated a desert climate. We have 3,100 hours of sunshine a year. The Tabernas Desert is just up the road. I mean, it is very, very arid here.
1: Those poor people in the car, those that didn't leave their homes because they thought it wouldn't be as bad as it turned out to be. It's tragic. Mm-hmm. Isn't it? Just tragic.
2: Just awful. I mean, I'll say, I'm continually updating our Spectrum FM Costa Almeria Facebook page, because I say this is ongoing. If you want to speak to me later, please feel free. But
1: okay.
2: I'll say I've got to get back and...
1: And I really do appreciate you taking the time. Thank you, Richard. Thank you so much. Perhaps we will chat again.
2: He's
1: a busy man this morning. Richard Shanley with Spectrum FM Costa Almeria. It's just absolutely tragic. And it's made even worse. I mean, if 11 deaths aren't bad enough, there are 19 people still missing. Text 0868104106. Our thoughts are with them. 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
1: Question needs to be asked by a texter as to who would actually want to live in an apartment built on the Besborough site anyway. This is a very interesting one. Excuse my ignorance, Neil. Is there something I'm not understanding? Is Besborough not a crime scene? That's an interesting thought. That really and truly is. What's happening with Tuam? It's gone very quiet. Well, if you'd like me to find out, I can find out a little bit more about the events regarding the discovery of all of those babies in Tuam. Neil was talking about the records in Besborough. A few years back, Neil had a lady on the air, and I remember her saying that she witnessed a nun on a few occasions removing a wooden panel in the office and placing the records behind a panel. So are there records that simply have been hidden somewhere? I've often wondered if anyone ever followed up on that information. These are the unmarked graves of little children, and if the government allows this development to go ahead, it will have the hallmarks of a very, very serious cover-up. He's kind of said that up until this point, the government could do nothing about the matter. I'm talking about Micheál Martin now. I know the Echo reached out to him but got no response yet anyway. But he said that until such time as the decision was made by An Bord Pleanála, the government could not do anything about it. In the same breath, he said that the fault on this, to where we are now, lies with Cork City Council for not getting involved in this sooner, for not compulsorily purchasing the site, and then we wouldn't be having any conversation. This would be a memorial and a graveyard. But he also said, and I'm paraphrasing, now that... Well, I'm saying this, but it would naturally follow for him to say it, that now that the decision of An Bord Pleanála to grant permission to build an apartment block or different apartment blocks down there, that they can then intervene at this stage. Then somebody was talking and referencing, thank you, Seamus, I appreciate that, the actual map of the grounds down there. So you'd have what would have been the Besborough Farm, you'd have the Convent of the Sacred Heart in Besborough, you'd have the Mahon, what we now know as Mahon Point, adjacent to it. But right on the site then, not too far from the convent and the building itself, on a, which I got from Ordnance Survey Ireland, it's a map of the area. It's an old map from the 1950s. It says Children's Burial Ground. Now it says that specifically on the map, Children's Burial Ground. I will never understand why there wasn't proper scanning and digital technology could be used now. And maybe it's something that the developers should do. And if something is found, then perhaps there should be a very, very delicate process to dig and to excavate. Because there, it says it on a map in the 1950s anyway, Children's Burial Ground. So to those that have been wondering, actually, and I'm curious as to what is being made of the Besborough story by those within the Tuam Mother and Baby Home Alliance. Breida, good morning.
2: Good morning, Neil.
1: Breida Murphy is PRO. An interesting text there saying, Neil, what's happening in Tuam? It's gone very quiet. So before I address Besborough, what is the latest there with regards to the Tuam survivors and the families?
2: There's quite a lot happening, Neil. Sorry to cut across you there, in Tuam. And we are regularly updated by Dan McSweeney, who is the director of the authorised intervention. And in fact, later this month, we are attending the new forensic laboratory located in the general area of Tuam. We're invited for the day, as we have been before. We've been taken to the site while excavations were taking place. They obviously had stopped excavations at the time, but they showed us the areas they were digging in. And later in the month, we are invited, as I said, to see the new forensic laboratory where the remains of children and various pieces of artefacts will be kept. So we're updated regularly and we're heavily involved in looking for justice for the children of all the mother and baby homes, Dunboyne, Shanross Abbey, to where when Tuam closed in 1961, many children and mothers were sent. They also went to St. Patrick's in Dublin, and the Commission of Investigation, Neil, told us that 9,000 children died within 18 institutions. There were up to 180 facilities that operated that gave services to mothers and children. Now, that could be a doctor's office, a gynecologist, you know, a facility where the mother walked in and the mother who was pretending to be a mother carried a pillow under her dress, pretended to be pregnant, and she walked out with the baby of another woman. And we have all of that on record.
1: And the 9,000 babies, all of which there should be a cause of death, right?
2: Yeah, well, there is a cause of death according to... You see, there are... death registers. If you go to Project Infant, which is Daniel's resource, Daniel Loftus of Cork, Daniel has all of those names of the babies. And you, if you look into it further, you will see what is put down as the cause of death. But that may be a work of fiction. And I say that, you know, with the best intention in the world in many ways, because I have to give the religious order some respect, because the state placed them in that role and paid them. The state has a lot of responsibility here. And Micheál Martin was a TD at the time for 9 years while Besbra was operating. He's in the adjoining constituency. And he spoke at the memorial last year to say that the Besbra lands should be protected. In other words, that, you know, that they should not be built upon. And why did he not move all of these years since 1989, when he went into Ballyrin? Why do they not move? Why do they wait until the local council grants the planning permission to...
1: No, I have to correct you there. This would be on board Planola would have overturned a decision that went against the planning, which allows the planning to go on. The city council are being criticised because they didn't intervene soon enough and purchase it compulsorily, so we wouldn't even be having this conversation now. It's not an apology necessary. I'm just saying it's just this is the timeline that got us to where we're at. But you know, with regards to the excavation in Tuam, it's potentially 796 children and babies died there, right?
2: That's right. Yeah,
1: up to the age of 8.5. And how many sets of remains have been recovered?
2: Less than 100 at this point. It's in the late 70s. But I would think there's some more in since we got the last report. We will get another report this month.
1: Okay.
2: To give us other figures, yeah.
1: Okay. And the excavation is in it's called a subterranean vaulted structure. Would you explain what that is?
2: The excavation is of the entire site. And up until 1937, when the sewage system that was there was operating, there were contracts for coffins. So those were publicly placed on the newspapers. And there are coffined burials. And that's what the excavation so far has found, that the burials they got were coffined. Now, they could have four sets of remains to a coffin, but they were coffined burials. They've not yet gone into the area we call the Memorial Garden, which is where the test excavation in 2016 and 2017 by Dr. Neve McCullough found that the sets of remains that she found at that time dated to the year of the home. You will remember that Catherine's phone came out and said how shocked she was because they had presumed that those were workhouse burials when the two boys fell into the site, and afterwards they alerted the priest and the Gardaí and the council, and the area was filled in, and prayers were said, and that was where it was left then in the 1970s, 1980s.
1: Catherine Corliss came along, of course, and changed all that.
2: Catherine has done tremendous work, and you know, for all of the other sites as well, we must commend Catherine, because had she not investigated Tuam, we wouldn't know about Besbra. Perhaps.
1: Why was there talk
2: of
1: this?
2: Know about Shan Ross Abbey with over 1,000 children missing.
1: Oh, there we go. Why did you mention that in some cases 4 children could have been buried in a coffin
2: in Tuam? Well, for the remains that were found, there were multiple burials at times. But you have to remember that was very, very recent when the Magdalen sisters, the Sisters of the Magdalen Laundry in Dublin, wanted to bury the sets of remains. They found an extra 22 sets of remains. They applied for a license. The lands were being sold. They dug up the area and found 22 sets of remains of Magdalen women. They didn't know their names. They still do not know their names, and those women they wanted buried in coffins together, and the council wouldn't allow it, and ultimately the religious order, against canon law, cremated those remains. Those remains were cremated, which means that we will never know the DNA or never know who those women are if there is no documentary evidence to support who they were. And indeed, the religious orders put religious names on the girls, so we don't know how long they were there. So there's much more to this. There's also the aspect, Neil, of the mental asylums, which have never been investigated. And in relation to Tuam alone, and I know it's possibly true for Bessborough, were you a mother in Tuam who was disagreeing? And within the first year, it opened in 1925, within the first year of them being there, they were being sent already to the Magdalen and Laundry, maybe because they wouldn't do the chores that were set out for them. Maybe they were causing a row with another lady, or we do not know. But either way, the threat was you will either go to Tuam or you will go to the asylum in Ballinasloe. And they did. They did. There was rooting of these women, some very young, who never left the institution. And that's what we have to remember for Bessborough. There was one lady who was in Bessborough for 62 years, remained all of her life incarcerated for giving birth to a child outside of wedlock.
1: Yeah, yeah. So if we have a figure, potentially, of 923 child deaths relating to Bessborough, and we have a figure of nearly 800 children and babies in Tuam, and already remains are being found in Tuam, as you just said.
2: Mm-hmm. Yeah.
1: Like as if day follows night, it's probably the very same in Bessborough. It probably was the practice all over the country that there are hundreds of babies buried in Bessborough.
2: There are, and the difference is, you know, they often say the community had very little money at that time, and that's absolutely true, but monies were being paid to the religious order. My aunt died in 1933. My granddad was young. He went to the hospital. She died of spina bifida in December. He went to the hospital, retrieved the remains. A local man, who is now deceased, made a little coffin, and they painted it with whitewash. And my dad's earliest memory, at 4 years of age, was walking alone with his dad, carrying the remains of his sister, Mary Ann, to bury her in the local Killeen. I have the most beautiful video of the local Killeen. It was consecrated first in the year 2000. It was consecrated again last year. There are over 250 burials. It is beautiful. It belongs to a local farmer. It is fenced off. It is accessible only through fields. Often these Killeens, people knew, but what I'm trying to say is that my granddad had no money. Nobody had any money. The mother, my grandmother possibly stayed at home and was supported by the local community, by the women in the community. But within these homes, oftentimes the women didn't even know their baby had died. Yeah. Or some remark, the child of your sin is dead, was said to one lady.
1: The child of your sin is dead.
2: Is dead. And many of these girls were only 12 years of age giving birth. One girl down in Bessborough was shackled to the bed to give birth. Like, the girls did not know what was happening to them, as we know from June Goulding's book, which is amazing,
1: Light in the Window.
2: Mm-hmm. I would urge your readers to get that, because that's an eyewitness account, and we're very fortunate to have that. We also have the one from Julia Devaney in relation to Tuam. Julia herself was a child of the institution, came over to it from Glenamaddy and worked there, was the last person to leave in 1961, and she gives eyewitness testimony, which you will hear in the movie, which is being screened for the very first time, Catherine Corliss's movie, The Lost Children of Tuam, tomorrow night at the Galway Film Flat. So you will hear Julia's voice, which is amazing.
1: But it must have been barbaric. If the infant mortality rate in Tuam, I'm told, was five times higher than the general population. I mean, what kind of births did girls go through?
2: It was much worse for Bessborough. And Besbra only closed 28 years ago. The government have looked for redress monies from the sisters that ran the Besbra home. They also ran the Shanloss Abbey home. They also ran Castle Pollard. And the government have looked for 92 million as their share.
1: They won't pay.
2: Because so many.
1: They won't pay.
2: But the Bonsecour sisters have. They've stepped up to exactly what the government have requested from them. They're paying almost 13 million. And I'm not defending them. I'm saying that the sisters...
1: 13 million is very far short of the 80 or 90 million, though.
2: They're paying what the government requested from the... it's based on how many women went through. The government asked the Bonsecour sisters for 12.9 million. They have paid, or are paying, 12.9 million.
1: So has full financial retribution been made?
2: Well, it's being made, if it hasn't been made right now, by the sisters of the Bonsecours.
1: Okay.
2: On the other hand, the sisters that ran Besbra are ignoring the call from the government. Sheila Noonan did the report for the monies that they are responsible for. They will not pay anything, yet they ran three homes. And we know that they operated until 1998.
1: Okay.
2: Now, the Commission's report says 1998, Neil, but we know that homes continue to operate into 2006, and that's already captured in the Commission's report as well. You know, it's there. It's called the Castle. It was in Donegal. It was supported both by administrations in the north of Ireland and here in the south.
1: I just get the impression myself that the same type of behaviour probably existed in Tuam, as did in Besbra, and I know that we've mentioned already that some remains have been found, in a number of them, but and you believe that potentially many more remains will be found in Tuam, yeah?
2: Oh, I hope so. I hope so, because where are they? You know, we do know about illegal adoptions, but not that many would have been illegally adopted. And we know, for instance...
1: No, but we're talking about registered... 000. We're talking about registered deaths now, not adoptions.
2: Okay.
1: Yeah.
2: So... registered deaths, of 800 approximately for Tuam. And we are hopeful of finding them. But likewise, it's over 1,000 for Shanross Abbey, registered deaths.
1: Yeah. No, but my point is, if 77 sets of infirm remains have been found so far, that search, if you like, will continue and that number will rise. And if that was happening in Tuam, I know I'm repeating myself, the chances are there's a similar horrific story in Besbra. But yet there's no scanning, there's no digital scanning, there's no sympathetic dig, nothing at all.
2: And Neil, that is primarily because we have to prove, or Carmel Cantwell, or Maureen Considine, or Daniel Loftus has to prove that the remains in Besbra are manifestly inappropriately buried per the legislation. Now, they don't even explain what manifestly inappropriately buried is.
1: But there's a map from the 50s that says children's burial grounds. That would be a good start, wouldn't it?
2: It would be a great start. But the problem is that in Tuam, they know that the remains were placed one on top of another in a disused tank that was holding human waste at one point. And even if it never
1: held human waste... So they put babies in a septic tank.
2: It was designed to hold human waste. That was always my point, that if it didn't hold human waste at the time, it was designed for that. And by connotation, therefore, the remains that were placed there were considered human waste. And that covers the manifestly part of the inappropriate burial.
1: Okay, so talk about inappropriate. It kind of backs up the belief among some who are running institutions like this that this was the devil's child, that it was a sin. And the baby was, I suppose, the procreated out of evilness and deserved nothing more than the remains to be thrown in a septic tank.
2: Yeah, the child of your sin is dead, is the remark. Sean Sherlock, who has left politics, was an amazing man for speaking on this subject, on children under 6 months who are not receiving redress from the Irish state. They spent less than 6 months in the home. Now, we have one man from Tuam who does not qualify simply because he was born with a club foot, and we think it was his mum who took him to St. Patrick's in Dublin, from where, he, at the age of four, he was adopted out to America. So he was within the institutions for over 4 years, but does not qualify for any redress.
1: Okay, I do appreciate that all of the aspects to this, this tragic story, but as an archaeologist, which is your profession as well, what could potentially be done in Besborough from an archaeological perspective?
2: Well, I think forensic investigation has to take place and proper scanning of the lands that are now left and independent. You know, at one point, the state asked Shenross Abbey to find somebody who would do this work and get a quote. The commission had already done some work. The state already knew costings, but each time they're kicking the can down the road. And I wouldn't absolve the religious order of, responsibility here too, because if it's only closed 28 years ago, there have to be records somewhere. And the state, on one hand, is telling us to hand over records, telling pharma companies, telling the religious orders, and yet on the other hand, they're withholding their own records from the National Archives that's been set up.
1: No, but okay, and I understand that, but it is digitally possible to scan it from above ground. What would that show? Anything below the ground, is it?
2: It may show. It depends. Like, they've scanned Tuam, which is how they found out there were some anomalies there. They know that that the children, the over 800 that are now missing in Besborough, have to be somewhere. They have said that they may be on Carr's Hill, for instance, which is more of a famine graveyard. But the remains are somewhere, and the reality is testimonial evidence from women who were there, who saw the children being removed in boxes and buried, but cannot find the location of the burials. Those children are, in my estimation, within the grounds.
1: They are, because they were buried in small boxes. I spoke with people who witnessed it on the air over the years and saw at the dead of night people slipping out. Unfortunately, it was on something that they have to live with themselves, but they were possibly doing it under orders, down into the grounds of Besborough to bury the babies in small boxes.
2: Yeah, and they are. That's why I think they are there. They're certainly not within the nuns' graveyard.
1: So what should happen now?
2: Which was one of the things that were said at one point.
1: What should happen now?
2: What should happen with Besborough now? I think the government, you see, is going into recess until mid-September. We've only 3 more days of Dáil. So I would like in Dáil next week every opposition and those in government to speak on Besborough, to speak about what the opportunities are. The lands are now sold to a private

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2: At the end of the day, it is state, and we appoint state. We elect our politicians. So all of us, right throughout the country, not just Cork, the people of Cork are wonderful, but they need to have a national campaign that says this cannot... No building can be built on these lands until such time as we know and preserve the site where the remains are.
3: Okay. Do stay in touch, Breida Murphy, to Mother and Baby Home Alliance. But it's I who owe you an apology before I let you go. You were correct. I was incorrect. It happens. Originally, permission was granted in February, which is what you said, by Cork City Council. To the company to build 140 apartments. On board, Planola upheld City Council's decision. They're complicit in this by granting permission in the first place, right? So you are right, and I apologise. Yeah. Thank you for taking
2: the
3: call.
2: I thought so, because the council is made up of government officials as well, who carry, you know, the weight on the council board. Yeah.
3: What did happen is they reduced it, I think, from 140 apartments to 106. But you are right. Originally, Cork City Council granted planning permission for the build. Thank you, Breida. Appreciate it.
2: Much thank obliged. You, Neil.
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1: Syed, I hope I'm pronouncing your name right. Good morning. Can you hear me all right?
2: Yes, good morning, Neil. How are you?
1: I'm good. Not so much for you, though, because you've had to have stitches and obviously must feel quite an amount of pain. I see photographs
2: of
1: your...
2: My leg is still sore on my knee and my right eye as well. Small bit bloody in the eye.
1: What happened? Lovely weather we're having at the moment. You were spending the evening with your family. I'm reading the article in Cork PO this morning, Sarah Rountree's article. You were spending the evening with your family and friends in Carrigaline Park. What happened?
2: Yes, the Carrigaline Park, we had nearly four or five families gathering over there after the work. And they went over there before me. So my wife gave me a call that you don't need to go to home straight away. So you can come to the Carrigaline Park and we'll chat together here. And because I have some health issues, so the doctor told me that I need to give a walk every day, around 30 minutes.
1: Good man. Go so
2: she
1: walk,
2: she know that after work I do the evening walk. So I think that is a good opportunity. So I went over there and I talked with some of my friends. And then they also work in the afternoon. So we start walking. And then we give a walk on the Carrigaline Park. And then we think that this is a new bridge built in the Carrigaline, new bridge, the walking bridge, walking path. So we think that we can cross that path and then go other side of the river.
1: Okay, so you're walking around enjoying the environment and the sunshine, you and some other men, some other chaps.
2: Suddenly, when we arrive on that bridge, and suddenly that young fella is come forward to us and push one of my friend, and then he give a push and small punch to that man. So I just go forward and I say, look, don't do like something like that, and because we are walking and you want to sit down there, so let's talk about what happened. If he did something wrong, or if you feel that he make the wrong, so we can talk and solve it.
1: Okay, if there's something wrong, we can talk it through. Well, you can't just be going around sucker punching people. You just can't be doing that. What did he say? So what happened next?
2: Next, he just punched me the first time, but that time I was small with distance, so that punch is not so strongly hit my jaw, hit my face. So I just, because I was surprised that why he punched me, so I just go back few steps. And then one of my friends told that one that, what is the problem? I said, I don't know. Then that boy again pushing my same friend, go away, why do you look at like that? Something like that he told. And then I again went, I talked with, there's a two guy, so I talked with his another friend that what is your problem? And he just aggressively he come forward to me. I said, look, man, I'm not here to fight, or I'm not here to make any trouble with you.
1: Yeah.
2: Because you are sit down there and I'm just pass walking. So he pushed you, my friend, and I just want to know your friend that what is the problem. And he told me, I don't know.
1: Was he accusing your friend of something?
2: No, four friends working that same time with us, with me.
1: Okay.
2: Like our friend. And they are two or three friends, and they have a friend as well, but they're the two boys and four or five girls over there.
1: Okay, young boys and girls.
2: Young boys and girls.
1: Okay. And amongst them, some of these individuals were shouting, F-U-C-K off, go home.
2: This is not your country. Then the second time, when I went over there, that look, don't push that on and don't make any trouble that... we have a big problem. Well, then he punched me the second one. And that time they start bleeding and I fall down. And they started screaming, go back to your home. This is not your country. Blah, blah, blah, a lot of things. And this full of my blood and my family ran into
1: your
2: me.
1: Your son witnessed all of this.
2: My son witnessed that. Yeah, my son and my daughter. But my son is forward. He just ran and come to me because that time my full face is full of blood.
1: You were bleeding severely at this stage from the face.
2: Yes.
1: Okay. Was there a paramedic happened to be passing at the time?
2: No, suddenly, thank God that we called the guard, and that time we saw, that guard have a highlighted sticker.
1: Yeah.
2: So there is a sticker. He just passing the road. And then he stopped and he saw, like, we stopped. We waved that man. I think that I'm disregarded. So he stopped the car and he saw that there's a lot of blood. Like, my face is full of blood. So he come out and he give the dressing. And I requested him, can it possible to go with you on the sewage? And he told me, sir, that I'm in work, so I cannot. But it's better to you that if you call the police and call the ambulance, so that's better for you.
1: Okay,
2: to go.
1: So a guarder came to your aid. Someone called an ambulance. You were taken to the CUH with a deep gash above your right eye.
2: Right.
1: Ended up having 12 stitches. You spent the night in hospital. And have been in a lot of pain since then, blurred eye vision with a lot of body pain all over,
2: because he punched me first on the left side and then the right, left side and then the right side on my eye. And I is...
1: But if the guards arrived, what did this gang, these teenage boys and girls do?
2: They left over there after a few minutes, and when the guards came, they are gone. They vanished from that place. And Garda take our all details, and then Garda told that, okay, I know that, and I will catch that man.
1: And they did. So they did arrest a teenage boy.
2: Yeah, they saw. I don't know anything because after that.
1: I know. No, I'm just saying. The teenage boy was arrested in connection with the incident, but released without charge. The case now will be referred to the Garda National Youth Division Bureau. So they're obviously underage then. Yeah, how old would you say they were?
2: I think maybe 15.
1: 16. Has anything like this ever happened to you or your friends before? I know you're originally from Pakistan, but you've lived here over... Bangladesh, my apologies. Bangladeshi. Apologies for that. But you're here like over 20 years.
2: 23 years running. 24 years running.
1: Have you ever experienced hate or physical violence like this before?
2: No, I'm not. I'm not. I'm living 2003 to 2019. I live in Grandmaya. Not a single touch happened in Grandmaya. Even a lot of people know that we have come from the outside the country. A lot of people is, I don't say that one, they are very hate incident happening in Grandmaya. Not a single word they talk with us that we don't like or go back to your country, something like that, no.
1: So this was the first incident of racial abuse and assault?
2: In my life, yeah. In my 24 years life in Ireland.
1: Yeah. But your children saw this assault on you. Your children heard these things, home.
2: Yeah, my son is really traumatized at this moment. And I don't say he's very sick, but he's small with mentally sick because last night around 2 o'clock, he just woke up. Because he thinks that he saw the dream that is in front of him. I am in a blooded face in front of him. So he just woke up and he just touched me that I'm okay or not.
1: But I hear that they're very upset, your son and your daughter are very upset. Well. They cry a lot since this happened to their dad, yeah?
2: Yeah. Even when the ambulance came to collect me and my daughter is totally fully, like, I don't know how can I say, but her face is totally dead. Because she thinks that something, a very bad thing happened with my daughter, with my dad.
1: My dad, yeah.
2: Yeah. Maybe I'll be not back again to back home.
1: Maybe what?
2: Maybe I cannot go, I cannot come back again at home with them. Because there's so much blood on my face that she was really very scared.
1: They're afraid to look at you.
2: Yeah.
1: Yeah, because you're their dad and they don't want to see you in pain and they don't want to see your face swollen. They don't want to see the stitches.
2: Yeah, that's true.
1: They thought you were going to die at one stage.
2: At one stage, yeah.
1: So Carrigaline isn't home for you then, is it? Carrigaline or are you in Glanmire?
2: No, I'm living in Carrigaline from 2019.
1: Okay, and how are things in Carrigaline? Do you notice that there's a problem with antisocial behavior in the area?
2: There is some small incident happened, but not like very severe like what I had. There is rules. I don't say that one is very good like before or very bad like what incident going on around the all Ireland. But there is a lot of gang is going around in Carrigaline. The small gangs is going around and they are doing a lot of things that is not It is unacceptable.
1: Yes.
2: Because I tell you, the recently one does not happen very serious like me. One of my friends lost the money in the permanent TSB in Carrigaline.
1: A what?
2: Permanent TSB. He went to the permanent TSB bank.
1: Yes.
2: Okay. And then he finished the work and he going to the Super Value in Carrigaline. And suddenly a gang of boys sit down in front of the Super Value. They say hi, hello to that man, to my friend. And he replied to them with a smile that, yes, hi, hello, how are you? How is doing today? But when he crossed that gang, they threw a bottle of water back of his T-shirt. And he made his T-shirt wet and everything. He just, because if he come back that time, they start fighting. So he don't say anything and he just turn around, look at them and go inside the Super Value.
1: Yeah, well, clearly he
2: felt
1: unsafe.
2: That kind of thing's happening.
1: Yeah, yeah. That's so unfortunate, you know, they would see.
2: Yeah.
1: You know, unfortunately, you know, there's no excuse for those kind of unprovoked racist or physical or violent attacks. It's awfully, awfully sad. Does it change how you feel about being here or how safe perhaps your children will be as they grow up?
2: No, I am really scared at this moment because, you know, that I know that they underage, they released from the Gazi, but everything. But I am living in Carrigaline and my daughter is going to the school. My son is going to school. I don't know what happened to them in future.
1: That's my point. Do you worry about how they may be treated because of where they're from or the color of their skin?
2: Yeah, I'm worried about them as well because they can, this kind of boy or this kind of gang can do anything, anytime. They can do harm my daughter. They can do harm my son as well.
1: That worries you. Small, yeah.
2: Yeah, I'm worried even the day and night as well.
1: Awfully, awfully sad.
2: Because I don't blame anyone, but I want to tell you one thing. But when the incident happened, as we know, that if you call the 999, that is supposed to respond straight away, respond coming quickly. As I don't say that it's come back with a second, but I'm really over half an hour waiting on the bridge to come someone to respond.
1: 30 minutes for response time, yeah.
2: Yeah.
1: I know.
2: And then when I come to the, because I'm full of blood and the paramedic give me the bandage. So I came to home and I washed my hand. And then one of my neighbor gave a call to the hospital to the ambulance. And I think I wait over 30 minutes to get ambulance.
1: Yeah, it's far from perfect. It's far from
2: because
1: perfect.
2: That time that lady was, scared because my bleeding wasn't stopped. That time I was bleeding. The bleeding was dropping at that time and bleeding not stopped that time.
1: Well,
2: she was buried.
1: Thankfully, you got all of that sorted out, albeit still in an awful lot of pain. Listen, I want to say, Syed, thank you so much for sharing your story. Alarming and sad as it is for you to go through something like that and your children to have to witness it.
2: Yeah. No, it is with you as well. I just want to tell to everyone that immigrant people is not that you are punching or facing or something like that, because we have a lot of contribution in the society as well.
1: Yes, absolutely.
2: That we are not doing the bad things, so we are not doing the very harm for the society, that we are get the treat like that.
1: Okay, you're right. 100%. You're 100% right.
2: Yeah.
1: Look after yourself, Syed, you and your family.
2: Thank you, sir.
1: Mind yourself.
2: Thank you. Thanks for the call.
1: Take care.
2: Thank you.
1: Text 0868104106 and we'll pick it up after 11. 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
1: 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Cheese, pepperoni, passion, cheeseburger, Texas barbecue, and the hot honey and pepperoni. Sounds interesting. Then there's chicken wings, boneless bites, chicken kickers, chicken tenders, potato wedges, loads of different dippets. It's just going to be a feast in the workplace for you and up to 15 of your workmates. There's a lot going on and a lot of good food. Domino's Pizza in Blackpool, Douglas, Wilton, Glanmire and Fermoy. You can have a really great Friday night treat if you want, even if it's a work event, or just because you like pizza, get in touch with Domino's. So text who you are and where you're working to 0868 104 106. As we say good morning to everybody at Arima, I hope I'm pronouncing it right, Arima Connect in Blackpool. Morning, Clara and all of the staff. They'd love a treat because tonight is their staff night out. Well, a bit of soakage wouldn't do any harm. Be a great way to start the weekend and your night out. Ready Architecture in Douglas, all of the staff of the HSSD in the South Infirmary Hospital would love feeding today. Sexton's Massage Parlour, especially our owner, he's taking us girlies to a darts competition tomorrow night. Woohoo! Okay, well, enjoy that. Port of Cork, the deep water berth in Ringaskiddy. To everybody at Southern Renovations, we'd love a chance to win lunch. Keep on texting, lads. It'll happen eventually. It might be even today. Sheens and Glanmire would love it. For the new beauticians next door, they would share as well. D&D Detailing, they'd share with Broderick's. We got a call a few weeks ago but didn't pick up the phone. We'd love a second chance. Northside Tyres on the Old Mallow Road, Caulfield Industrial. There's Aaron and Alan and Aaron and Kian and Donald, Jer and Gordon. They will share with Apex next door. You're the man, Neil, you and your motor car. To Philip and everybody at Sirset, the ground team working hard on the south side today. They are working in the sweltering heat from 8 to 5 every day to make sure all of the good people of Cork have Wi-Fi. Wi-Fi. Without these guys and girls, you just wouldn't have any Wi-Fi. AP Vaughan Skippar, for the day that's in it today as they head into the weekend. They love feeding. And Domino's, please, for Ballincollig Primary Care Centre. And finally, for now, Buckley's Agri and Landscaping. So keep those texts coming. Thanks to each and every one of you listening. It's one way of repaying you, is by getting involved in Free Food Friday, courtesy of ourselves and Domino's. And whoever wins this lunchtime, Red Patrollers will get it to you really quickly. Within the hour. So text who you are and where you're working to 0868 104 106. Pick up the phone for all of the business. We'll do another bunch of shout outs in about half an hour's time. Lines are open 0818 104 106. The heat, running out of fans. People just, all sorts of sleeping arrangements have changed these days and nights, haven't they? With regards to trying to stay cool as you get a few hours sleep. But we wouldn't have it any other way. I mean, it makes people so creative with regards to the sun and the sunshine. Just look at the cabin crew's latest hit, aptly called Noca del Sol.

0: The sun is shining in Knocka. Why wouldn't it be with that great bunch of talented young people? Knocka del Sol, I absolutely love it. More of that, please. Well, as Cork heats up, who's got the hottest job, we were wondering? Chefs sweating over a hot pan, working on a building site in the blazing sun, working in a factory with all those big machines going and no air conditioning, farming maybe? We asked that question. Hairdressers is the one that we got back. Laying tarmac was another one, says Ian. Kate says, dog groomers have the hottest job, definitely. It's a tough job in this heat. Fans are completely and utterly useless, Neil. They're just blowing the hair around the salon and also blowing the hot air around the salon as well. Yvonne is sick of the sun. I thought we'd never say it, but it's just got too much at this stage. Pat says, anybody in the roofing business, they have it the worst, even more so than people working in kitchens, because you have fans indoors. Unfortunately, there's no fan on a roof, and you're close. You're closer to the sun than the rest of us as well on roofs, aren't you? Brian says, working on the roof of a chemical plant right now, wearing full PPE, steel toe cap boots, work trousers, long sleeves, a high-vis vest, a safety helmet, safety glasses and gloves. In this heat, it's a wonder how you can get any work done at all with all that gear on you. Nora says, kitchen staff in any business, surely. James says, council workers standing, blocking roads while they're being tired. Oh my God, the heat of it all. Lots of offices, Aaron says, have air conditioning. And if you work in a clean room, the temperature is controlled. It's the builders, I'd say, who feel the heat most. Glenn says, just two quick ones, ice cream drivers. There's no air conditioning in the ice cream truck or the van or the Mr. Whippy van, even though we're giving out ice cream. I remember working as a chef in UCC during heat waves, says Ryan. I wouldn't wish it as on anybody, working as a chef in a kitchen in the heat. I get to be out and about now doing social care, and it's still bloody hot, but I really can't complain. The tan lines are unreal. You've probably got yourself a bit of a farmer's tan. So they're just a selection of them. Keep them coming. Cork's hottest job, please. I would have thought that maybe one of the hottest things you could come across would be somebody working, say, for instance, in gardening or horticulture, or working in a polytunnel in a garden centre. Peter Dodo, can you imagine how hot that must get?
1: Polytunnels and glass houses at this time of year, it's hell.
0: All right.
1: Hell.
0: Well, don't be throwing any stones now in that glass house, tell me.
1: No. I'm okay today because I'm working in a garden, but I'm hiding in the shade of the pergola, you see.
0: That chestnut is back again. The pergola, you meant to say, Peter.
1: No, you see, I'm not on the road to Sound Road now today, Neil. I'm off with Reggie in Blackrock. No, I'm in a normal garden.
0: I really thought I'd have had your back on that one. Well, you certainly, but you are in the pavilion right now, are you?
1: Well, I'm not. I'm actually out in gardens right now. I'm out in a garden up in St. Luke's. We're looking out due south, so it is lovely and hot. But I was listening to you there in the bit you were just talking about, and I think people working in kitchens, or in particular people working on the M28 road plan at the moment, and you see them pouring the tar. It must be hell.
0: Oh my God! I can only imagine what a real job must be like, not having had one all my life.
1: You said that.
0: What would you say the temperature in a polytunnel would actually? I mean, you've obviously been in them throughout your career.
1: I have. But like, of course, this kind of weather, you would just have to, for safety, you'd have to keep out of them. I mean, it'd be well over 40 degrees in a polytunnel or a glasshouse now at the moment. I mean, standing in full sun outside, I was just looking at the thermometer in the car there earlier on about an hour or two ago, and it was showing 28, and that was under a tree. So I'm not sure how accurate they are or not, but I'd say in full sun, it's certainly well over 30 if you're standing out in it today. So in a polytunnel or a glasshouse, it's got to be over 40, yeah.
0: Okay, and of course, it begs the question, what impact or effect is that happening on the plants and the shrubs and the flowers?
1: Well, with in garden centres and for garden centre plants and that, you try and get as many of them out, in fact, in these conditions as possible, that you wouldn't have too many in there if they were in pots and things like that. And obviously you need to keep them incredibly well watered in the morning and evening. But for real growing things like, food crops like strawberries and vegetables and things like that in polytunnels, it's just a question of, as much ventilation as possible, and water, water, water. But of course, if this goes on for long, as we know, there'll be...
0: Oh my God, that's why my tomato plants are just dying and wilting away. They're feckin'...
1: Probably if they're indoors. Yeah.
0: No, they're not. They're in one of those standy-uppy, plasticky yolks. You know the ones I mean? Those little domes you get with
1: I do. We spoke about that before, actually, yeah. And that's exactly why, Neil, if it is. I mean, that's a mini glass house. So yeah, it's burning.
0: So yeah, it should be open definitely. Then at all times, yeah?
1: In this heat, yeah, definitely. Even remove it if possible.
0: All right. There's no fear of a water shortage or water alerts or restrictions or anything, is there? I haven't heard anything like that. Because people will want to...
1: I heard it mentioned that it's imminent, and I suppose if this goes on, obviously it's going to be common sense that it's imminent, but it ties into what we should all be doing, of course, is for the garden in particular, harvesting our own water in water butts, because God knows we get enough rain at particular times of the year.
0: Thanks for
1: the
0: God.
1: We should be able to enough to get it through. Yeah, well, that should be enough to get you through the summer then and the heat waves, you know. Right.
0: So I would think myself, to be honest, no disrespect to people working in garden centres or what have you, but I would have thought that roofers... working on a roof or on a building site must be the worst because they got all that PPE going on and everything. They must be absolutely roasting. Yeah. You know?
1: It must be hell. Now then, if this doesn't apply to me, but it would have years and years ago, and particularly people now that do have to work in polytunnels and greenhouses, harvesting fruit and stuff like this, they'd have to be kept out of it today, you know, in the middle of the hottest part.
0: I hear you.
1: But when they're allowed in, it's still going to be 30-something in there, and that's hellish as well, because you've no fresh air, you know?
0: Yeah, I knew the minute you came on air, we start getting questions. I planted 3 new trees this week in the garden, and they're wilting. How often should we be watering plants and trees and shrubs and flowers? Every night, I suppose, would you?
1: You're spot on, yeah. Night or morning is the important thing. Don't do it in the middle of the day now, because when you water, you're encouraging transpiration, and that could actually lead to more water loss in the long run. So water first thing in the morning, like 6-7 o'clock in the morning, and then again maybe 7-8 o'clock at night. But if they're established, most plants will be fine. Like if they've been in there for a long time, they'll get through this. But something that's just been planted recently, that will need plenty of water, definitely.
0: Yeah, okay. If you were working on a garden as a professional as you are, it probably would be somewhere like Montanotti. I bet you it's a massive garden. It's probably 3 or 4 tiers to it going down the slope, is it?
1: Well, the first tier has this gorgeous pergola, right? It has a gorgeous pergola up on the top bit, right? But then it's coming down to a lower bit where we're just putting in the old sundial and the garden urns, you know, at the entrance.
0: Make sure you don't fall into the swimming pool now while you're working.
1: Well, it's fine because we're having a game of tennis at lunch, so it'll be fine.
0: Is it a lawn court? It is.
1: What other is there, for God's sake? Jesus, yeah.
0: You take on Reggie. You should be doing stand-up. Actually, a double act between yourself and Reggie. What do you think?
1: We've spoken about it before.
0: We'll talk soon. Mind yourself. Enjoy the sunshine.
1: Could I very briefly say something, Neil? Could I very briefly ask a question? I know we're having a bit of a ball hop and a bit of fun there, but I don't want to bring the mood down too much, but I was listening to your fabulous conversation about Besborough there earlier,
0: yeah,
1: right?
0: Yeah, yeah.
1: And about 6 or 7 years ago, I wrote a piece in the Examiner, for anyone who wants to look it up, about how I think that Besborough should be turned into a garden of remembrance, the whole site. Now, I have no connection with Besborough, so I mean, my opinion doesn't really matter to a large degree, except as a citizen of Cork. But I just have one quick question, and I don't know the answer, and I assume you don't know the answer. I mean, lots of people are speaking about commissions of inquiries and government agencies and this, but is there not enough information to have a police inquiry into that site and the people managing it? You hear every so often about those poor children up in Kildare who went missing 20 or 30 years ago, and every so often they go digging sites when they have a bit of information.
0: The likes of the poor misfortunate Jojo Dollard and the like.
1: Yeah, and you hear these cases where they dig up because they got a bit of information. Surely be to God there's enough information, or maybe it's happening already, that there's just a police investigation.
0: No, there isn't. No, there. Nothing like that, even though some might deem that to be a crime scene, you know?
1: Yeah, that's my point. I think, God forbid, if somebody suggested there was a body buried in my garden or your garden, the police would probably throw us out of the house and take over the place and dig it. Why aren't they up there? I just don't know. I don't imagine you know the answer either, but it's a question I'd love to know the answer to.
0: It's a very, very, very important question. Thank you for it, Peter. Much obliged. I'll be returning to the topic on Monday.
1: Mind yourself.
0: Okay, you too, my friend, the great Peter Dowdall. Text 0868104106. What do you believe is the hottest job that somebody is doing in this kind of heat? I've given you a long list of them. If I've missed any, let me know. Text 0868104106. If you can't jump on air, you can send a voice note. It's the same text line, but on WhatsApp. 0868104106.
2: Neil! It's about 30 degrees inside the van I'm working there now, by no air conditioning, delivering shopping there around Cork and County. Me sandwiches, by they're gone as soggy, can't even eat them. Kate, come here, me water's gone like petrol. And come here, you boy, you're on me wire. Come here, Kate. We'll take it though. It won't be long more now, by, and we'll be giving it out about the cold and the rain. Good luck now, and God bless Mr. Prendeville. My brother. Have a good weekend, Kate.
0: You too, my brother. You too. Who sends a courier out in a van or whatever he's doing in the van that doesn't have air conditioning? Sure, that's only cruelty. Back after the break.
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1: All right, a lot of different names coming in for, you know, that plane that's being reassembled by Cork Metal, and Eddie O'Sullivan was on the air yesterday. They put the whole plane back together again. We wanted to name the plane. The best one I came across, actually, was somebody who said it should be called Scrappy McScrapface. I love that one. The Dodo, because it's also a flightless bird. Yes, the plane that they've rebuilt, all right, the one they've rebuilt, the Percival, it won't fly. I mean, it's just a fabulous job they've done of it, really bringing it back to life, but not in the true sense that it will fly. The Dodo can't fly either. Remains of the Day, Rebel Metal, Lazarus, because it was brought back to life. Pain in the Arse Plane, says Desi. Ghost in the, of the Sky. Just call it Rebel. Call it the Mayfield Lass. I think a suitable name for the rebuilt aircraft name would be Boneyard Bell, with the appropriate graphic art. A 50s pin-up design might be fun, says Richard. So keep those coming. We want to come up with all sorts of alternative names for the plane, because right at the moment it's nameless. One is assuming, one assume at this stage the plane is female, or have we gone beyond that? You know, in the past you would always have a male or a female for different modes of transport. But keep them coming, text 0868 104 106. Says Cork has heated up, but who's got the hottest job, right? Apparently, might well be Niall, who is building a pergola at the moment. Is that right, Niall?
2: Yeah.
1: Are you building a pergola?
2: It's a pergola.
1: Yeah, we're agreed. Thanks be to God. I thought we were going to disagree on it. You don't say pergola. Are you at it at the moment?
2: No, I'm actually just collecting the roof, and then I have to spray timbers for it.
1: Are you any good at that kind of stuff?
2: Yeah, a company was doing it, like.
1: Oh, you're working for a company that builds and makes and puts in pergolas?
2: It's my own company, yeah.
1: How hot is it today? And how hot was it yesterday?
2: It was 28 degrees yesterday. It's only 24 degrees now, but it's supposed to get hotter, sure, so.
1: Do you have to take breaks?
2: Yeah, well, I have a gazebo for...
1: It's a gazebo, you munter.
2: It's a gazebo, yeah. It's under, the saw is under it, like, so we kind of take breaks to go under that, like. Plenty of water, you'll be fine.
1: Sounds like torture. Sounds like real work.
2: Yeah, the heat would be baiting down, like.
1: Yeah. Have you a cap on you?
2: I have a cap with a thing at the back to protect your neck.
1: Oh, like they're using the desert.
2: Yeah.
1: All right. Have you sun cream on?
2: Oh, the spray stuff, yeah, but sure, that nearly melts off you, like.
1: Oh, my God. Are you getting burnt?
2: Yeah, I get burnt there sometimes, but sure, you have to be careful too, like.
1: I feel very sorry for you. Are you hoping that this good weather just stops?
2: No, Jesus, no.
1: Could be worse, actually. Listen,
2: Make hay when the sun...
1: And I suppose when the weather improves, you get a lot more bookings and a lot more people wanting to buy.
2: Oh, straight away. When the sun starts shining, the phone calls start coming in.
1: And are they buying more pergolas or gazebos?
2: Pergolas. Pergolas or verandas, now as they call them.
1: The verandas.
2: Verandas.
1: They're putting up stuff because they think this weather's going to always be with us, like. We have notions.
2: Yeah, which it's not really for this weather. It's for when this gets bad during the winter that you can actually still go out and enjoy the weather and listen to the rain,
1: without
2: getting wet, like.
1: And there's nothing nicer than listening to the rain. Well said. Well, I wish you well. Okay, good luck with it. Take care of yourself.
2: Cheers.
1: Stay safe. Mind you could be working in a sauna, literally in a sauna. John, can you hear me? All right, you've got Coastal Cabin in Garryvaugh.
3: We're the sauna operators in Garryvaugh Beach, yeah.
1: Which would have about 600 people a week.
3: Currently, we're very busy. The sun brings people to the beach, so yeah, we're having a roll up.
1: How come, though? Why would anybody need to go into a sauna when it's 30 degrees potentially outdoors?
3: An awful lot of our customers at the moment, Neil, are athletes who are they use it after training for recovery. So they're basically going into the sauna and then into the cold water, and it has huge benefits to, particularly at the moment, GA players who are going into championship.
1: How are you coping with the heat?
3: That's right, I sit outside and love it. Plenty of sun cream. I jump in every day just to make sure everything's okay.
1: So life isn't... Okay, so you're enjoying the sunshine, but you still get into the sauna.
3: Every day. 365 days a year. I've done it for 3 years. New man.
1: How long would you stay in the sauna at any one go?
3: I only do hour sessions, Neil, but in the hour I enter the sea maybe 4 times.
1: Oh, God. That must be so refreshing, is it?
3: Incredible. Yeah, absolutely incredible. Yeah. Good for the mind, body and soul.
1: Yeah, incredibly saunas good. Are very good for your mental health, aren't they?
3: Incredibly good, yeah. But we get all sorts into the sauna, Neil. We had a very famous actress recently. Now, I didn't realise who she was, but she came in a swimsuit, so I suppose Maggie Gyllenhaal. She's
1: Jake Gyllenhaal's partner.
3: Gyllenhaal, that's her, and her husband were in the sauna, and I happened to be in having a sauna at the time, and never made the connection of who these people were. But anyway,
1: who subsequently told you who they were?
3: Rory O'Connell's partner from Ballymaloe House comes to my sauna, a lovely bloke, and he said, John, you've made a bit of a name for yourself. And I said, what are you saying to me? And he told me the story then. Of course, when he told me the name, I still didn't make the connection. My wife nearly killed me. She said, John, if there's a GA player, you'd know who they were.
1: You're grand just as you are. You're grand.
3: They were brought to McGrath's pub in Ballycotton to show them the real flavour of an Irish pub by Rory and his partner. And they asked them what the highlight of the holiday in Ireland was. And they said the sauna in Garryvaugh. They said, we were in with the owner. He's some crack. God knows what I said to him.
1: But I think it was better that way that you didn't know that you had celebs in there with you.
3: Yeah, sure, look. Yeah, it doesn't bother me. I know who people are, to be honest.
1: So if you're not in the sauna or looking after the 500 or 600 that are going into it, you have a rave going on. You've got country music on Sunday night. You've got fire pits. You've got storytelling. The full moon parties sound interesting.
3: Very great fun. Always booked out. That was our first event we organised, Neil, and they've been hugely successful. Once a month, we have a full moon. We put fire pits out. We make a big effort. Hopefully, get a view of the moon.
1: What happens to that? Everybody stands around and howls at the moon. Is it?
3: To be honest, it's predominantly ladies that go to the full moon event. Mostly ladies regulars, locals who come with great fun. It's great crack. They all go into the water together, pitch dark under the moon, howling, as you say.
1: Don't change any single aspect of your life. You sound like great fun.
3: This weekend we're doing 80s night tonight. So from 8 to 9, 9 to 10, there'll be 80s music pumping. And then tomorrow night we're doing a rave sauna. And Sunday night we're doing country music. It'll be something for everyone.
1: Okay, so 80s to rave to country. That's an interesting blend, I have to tell you.
3: Something for everyone.
1: Bop
3: while you're in the sauna and into the sea.
1: Ah, come on. Let's give away a few vouchers, will we? Come on.
3: Please do, Neil. Yeah. Give two for each event.
1: All right. Okay, let's get it done. We'll open the phone lines just before midday. I'll be washing my hair. All the best. Take care. That's John from Coastal Cabins in Garryvaugh. We'll give away some of those passes and vouchers just before midday today. Keep it coming though. 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Pick up the phone on 0818 104 106. Where is Cork's who's got the hottest job? Speaking of 80s, and he's going to have a big 80s night there tonight. I'm going to play out on an 80s icon and an 80s classic just before midday today, when we heard the news yesterday of the passing of Bonnie Tyler. Meanwhile, Louise, good morning.
4: Morning, Neil.
1: I forgot about anybody in a laundress or in a dry cleaners. What's it like?
4: Yeah, it's very warm, very hot now at the moment.
1: You're on the corner, you're on one of the corners there on Barrack Street, aren't you, the laundry basket?
4: Not quite on the corner, we're just one shop up from the corner. We're just at the end of Barrack Street, yeah. Yeah.
1: Oh my God. So do you have air conditioning?
4: We unfortunately don't have air conditioning. We just have fans. And I have two other places as well just to get that in there. That's just one of the shops. So
1: okay, we're talking to a serious entrepreneur, ladies and gentlemen.
4: Yeah, I'm there 20 years, and I've got a kind of industrial unit up in Ballyvillan and another shop in Ballinacurra.
1: Good for you. Well done.
4: Outside Middleton.
1: Well done. So
4: they're all hot.
1: So those fans are probably useless. Are they actually any good fans?
4: I know they're good, all right, but you need to be kind of standing in front of them, you know. Like you've the heat of the dryers, you've the heat of the pressers, and it's just very hot.
1: You need a siesta. You need a siesta in the middle of the day, don't you?
4: Yeah, you could do it, all right, but unfortunately, our advertised times, you know, the customers expect us to be there, and it's hard to change the times at the last minute, you know.
1: Customers demand. It's what customers demand, isn't it? That they have their stuff done ASAP. You just have to do that.
4: Exactly.
1: Struggle on. But anyway, yeah, women. At least women don't perspire. They only glow. No perspiration.
4: I don't know about that. Yeah.
1: Well, I don't know what to tell you. You're just going to have to stick with it for another while yet. Certainly across the weekend and into next week. What do you think about that?
4: Yeah, look, to be honest, I nearly have a mutiny on my hands already. So, fingers crossed and hope for the best that all the staff will stay and work, you know. And we might all head to Gary Vaux there tonight for the 80s night.
1: Well, if you go, I'll give you a couple of vouchers. How about that?
4: Absolutely, yeah.
1: All right, stay on the line and listen, mind yourselves. Anybody working in a laundrette or a dry cleaners knows all about it this morning. Meanwhile, Noah.
5: Hello, how are you?
1: I hear that your Bushby's strawberries in Roscarbury. Are you in a polytunnel?
5: Well, not currently. I'm actually in the van delivering the strawberries, but yeah, no, it's crazy heating them.
1: How long could you stay in one at any? Because you got to go in to get the strawberries, right?
5: Yeah, well, that's the thing. Like, I'd say, I imagine the pickers might have to go home during the middle of the day today, just because it's too hot.

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1: 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Oh, it'll be a busy day today on the farms, I tell you. DPD, the depot in Dunmanway, to everybody at Blackwater Motors and Forge Hill. All of the staff listening at St. Camillus Ward in Marymount would love a treat. 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Big shout out. Talking about Cork's hottest jobs, tarmac would be the worst. Fit wearing full PPE with tar at 190 degrees. Absolutely. Tarmac, Adam. Working with tarmac. Johnny Barrett here. We're doing attic insulation and the temperature was 50 degrees yesterday. Oh my God, have we found Cork's hottest job? Attic insulation. Bus errand drivers driving buses with no air con, nowhere to go to the toilet or routes. We just can't drink water to keep cool. We got 5 to 6 hours behind the wheel before we get another break. The heat is killing us. Cork's hottest job, in HCA in a nursing home. All glass windows, no air con. It's been menopausal. Hairdressers, 100%. Was getting the hair done yesterday and we were all dying. Listen to me, he says, you should be out here on Pierce Road where the men are tearing up the road where the tarmac is 180 degrees and the temperature overhead is at least 30. That's got to be Cork's hottest job. Keep them coming. Mind you, you might think that perhaps it could well be a farmer who's got the hottest job.
2: What a day. What a day. I have been violently assaulted by the sun since he came up this morning. I mean battered now. 10 rounds of getting this kicked out of me, lads. By God. I threw myself into a water truck. It didn't help. I stuck myself in underneath a power washer. It didn't help. Like, I threw myself into a water truck, lads, and I'm telling you now, the jocks had dried on me legs before I even got back to the farm. That is how hot it is this morning. And the humidity that was just surrounding me from the water evaporating off me was mental, lads. By God, I'm here now waiting on a moorman to come back down. And I go way home now and have a shower that is never going to be cold enough. It just never is cold. I went home yesterday and said I'd have a cold shower. Lads, I turned it to Arctic. It came out like the Sahara. By f***, it is hot. Not a beach in sight. Having time. Too much going on. Silage and all that crack, like, you know what I mean? I'll lower a few pints the weekend anyway. That is a fact. That is a fact. I'll be rehydrating for a week. I'm shriveling up like a f***ing raisin. You wouldn't think it now. You wouldn't think it with the size of me. But, lads, every raisin starts out as a grape. Every raisin starts out as a grape. Get me home immediately before I fall down.
1: That's Finian Walsh, the farmer. Finian.
3: How are we?
1: You'll be Flor and Porter this weekend, huh?
3: Oh, so I'm only recovering from the last of the porter I drank.
1: It came out right through you, I suppose. Have you no air con in the tractor, no?
3: I should have told you if I'm in the tractor. There's a lot more jobs than to outside of a tractor.
1: Here, you should just take a break, man. Go back to it in 10 days' time.
3: Oh, Christ. Unfortunately, that can't happen because we do an awful giving out.
1: Okay, well, maybe then it's farmers are finding it toughest these days. What do you think?
3: There's a lot worse than us now. But, like, where will we be? We'll be the ones to complain the most anyway.
1: Well, I just wanted to get you to jump on so that we could thank you for your service. We do appreciate the farmers. Well done for continuing in the heat.
3: Thanks a million. We'll suffer away there. We won't be in silence, but we'll suffer.
1: You're to take a half day and go for a few cold ones.
3: I'll try my best.
1: All the best. Take care. You can follow Finian Walsh on Instagram. Lads, we're going to run rapidly out of time, but we got to get sorted and sort people out this lunchtime for...
0: The Red Patrollers, live on the streets of Cork.
1: To deliver Free Food Friday, courtesy of ourselves and Domino's. I hope they like pizza. Now, we're being very kind, because last time round, D&D Detailing didn't answer their phone, and I just couldn't not give them a second chance. So we've got Keith Hickey. Keith, good morning. What is it that you guys do?
4: So we kind of specialise in servicing and detailing cars.
1: Is it hot work?
4: And full interiors. We have a full range of products in the shop. Anything you ever need, pop up.
1: All right, for the inside of the outside of the motor cars. Is it hot?
4: Oh, it is very hot to be washing cars today, but we've enough good staff on that we can get through to get it done right.
1: All right, so there's yourself, there's Dave, there's Keith, there's Wayne, there's Darren. You'll have to share it with other businesses. There's way too much food for the...
4: We've some lovely neighbours next to us that are always helping us out when we need it. So we can definitely share the food around here.
1: All right, my friend. Well, I hope you've built up an appetite. So I called you back a second time because that's the kind of guys we are.
4: Actually, I haven't brought a lunch with me since the first phone call I missed because I was waiting for the second one.
1: Well, you ain't going to need any lunch today. There's pizza on the way and chicken wings and all sorts of nice, fabulous Domino's food. You appreciate it. Enjoy it and thanks for listening. Appreciate it.
4: Thanks very much.
1: Are any of the lads there to give us a big weekend cheer?
4: Oh, we will indeed. We'll give an old Friday cheer here, lads, will we? Yeah. Hey!
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1: Keir Evans is live from Crosshaven for Cork Week at midday. I'm giving some family passes to Syed and his kids, who was randomly assaulted in Carrigaline Park. There are summer family passes. The lines are open now for vouchers for Coastal Cabins and Gary Vaux. I'm clean out of time, lads. Have a great weekend. Enjoy the weather. Sad news yesterday regarding the passing of Bonnie Tyler at the age of 75. Another good one gone. Have a good weekend.

0: Just jumping in again because we have Coastal Cabin winners Tracy Donovan in Carrigaline, Sharon Lynch in Cork City, and Chris Nolan in Douglas. Enjoy it. You're going to have a wonderful, wonderful evening. All sorts of activity down in Coastal Cabins. I see this while I'm here to jump back on. It's interesting with regards to Bonnie Tyler because we were in an interview there recently. It was very sad that she passed away yesterday. That she's in when she was much younger, she had to have an operation on her throat. And as she said herself, she ended up then with a voice like Rod Stewart, and the rest is history. One of the big power ballads from the 80s. So can I just do, while I'm here, just one or two more of those hottest jobs. I got contacted by Brian Healy from Healy's Bakery saying, working in a bakery baking bread. That's right up there, for sure it is. Working in a nursing home, the heating is on full because a lot of our residents are in their 90s and we have to wear tunics and pants. It's probably the hardest job to do in this weather. Definitely firefighters, the uniforms and the extra gear we wear going out on calls with socks and boots. It's making us literally melt. Hottest workplace, Neil. I was just in Blackpool Vets and looked up after parking. Sorry, the poor craters up high in a crane, working in a crane. God love him. Tarmac, tarmac, tarmac. It's warm work in the cold, for God's sake. Never mind what it is when it's belting down with the heat. Yes, indeed, laying tarmac. The worst job at the moment is for that poor guy standing on the side of the road by St. Patrick's Church in Rochestown, directing trucks in his heavy high-vis jacket and hard hat in this heat. I feel so sorry for him every day. Would somebody ever bring that fella a bottle of Tanora or something, or a cold bottle of water to relieve the pain? Enjoy it either way, wherever you are. Have a great weekend. I'll see you Monday.
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0: Wake up with the breakfast show in Cork tomorrow morning that has €310,000. It's going to go tomorrow, the biggest jackpot we have ever done. If you're into the darts, I want to send you to the Marquee Masters on Sunday night, live at the Marquee. I've got your double passes. We'll bring you the Cork Weekend Guide, and there's another round of Riddle Wars. Cork's breakfast show back on air tomorrow morning when you wake up.
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4: It's 6 o'clock. Good morning. I'm Tara Duggan. At least 27 people have been killed in a fire at a bar in the Thai capital, Bangkok. The blaze broke out at around midnight local time, and video shared by rescuers shows flames coming out of the front door as people tried to escape. Thailand's Prime Minister Anuchin Charnvirakul has visited the scene and says the cause is being investigated.
5: There was blasting and everybody tried to free themselves from the smoke and the flame. So many of them were not able to make their way out.
4: The US says it's launched more strikes against Iran as both countries make conflicting claims about whether the Strait of Hormuz is open. Donald Trump insists it is, while Tehran says the vital shipping route is closed until further notice. It follows a weekend of escalation with American attacks on Iran and Iranian attacks on the UAE, Qatar and Oman. Military analyst Sean Bell thinks the US president is losing patience.
6: President Trump is evidently getting incredibly frustrated at this. This should be the easy bit of it. And actually, who'd have thought when his military have absolutely devastated the Iranian military? And yet here we are today with Iran increasingly emboldened. They've got leverage.
4: The growing tensions in the Gulf, along with the wars in Gaza and Ukraine, will dominate the first meeting of EU foreign ministers under Ireland's presidency today. Foreign Affairs Minister Helen McEntee will chair the talks in Brussels, where ministers are expected to discuss fresh sanctions on Russia, with proposals targeting trade with Israeli settlements and efforts to ease tensions in the Middle East. Ahead of the meeting, Minister McEntee said Ireland's determined to drive progress on all three fronts.
7: I've promised to keep at the very centre of the European Union's agenda Ukraine, the situation in the Middle East, Gaza and Sudan. On Ukraine, we'll focus on progressing the largest package of sanctions yet against Russia, ending the illegal abduction of women and children by Russian forces and protecting Ukrainian energy infrastructure as we head into the winter.
4: The teenager who died after getting into difficulty while swimming in Loch Ree in County Westmeath on Saturday has been named as 15-year-old Martin Green from Brawny Close in Athlone. Counselling and support services are being made available for Martin's friends and teachers at Athlone Community College this morning. Tributes have been pouring in for the young man, described by his football club St Francis FC as a quiet leader, one of its top scorers and a polite, respectful young man. Local councillor Francie Keena has also offered condolences to Martin's mother, family and friends.
8: Martin was a remarkable young man who brought immense life, energy and joy to the wider community, and he's also been an extremely kind and caring person. His love for sports and his vibrant personality made him incredibly popular with all his friends and sporting clubs. He excelled in the soccer and also an avid rugby player as well. My thoughts and prayers are with Martin's family, his many friends and his school community.
4: The heat is set to intensify again today with a fresh status yellow warning coming into force for five western counties. Cork, Kerry, Limerick, Galway and Mayo are expected to see temperatures above 27 degrees from 1 this afternoon, lasting until 7 on Wednesday morning, with warm, humid nights also making sleeping difficult. A nationwide heat advisory from Met Aaron remains in place until Friday, with highs approaching 30 degrees in places and thunderstorms possible later in the week. Detectives in the UK have been given more time to question a 28-year-old man over the murder of former MP Anne Widdecombe. The 28-year-old was arrested in Rotherham on Saturday night. Officers are keeping an open mind about the motive, but say there's nothing to suggest the attack was politically motivated. They're also not looking for anyone else in connection with her death. Mel Stride, the UK Shadow Chancellor, has been remembering the former Conservative government minister.
9: Somebody who was extremely forthright, very clear in what they believe. Not everybody agreed with her, but she knew where she stood. But she combined it with enormous energy, that twinkle in her eye, and a lot of personality.
4: And that's your news update. It's 4 minutes past six.
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10: I'm getting used to this now. stunning, gorgeous, beautiful weather, searing hot sunshine. We're in for a very, very warm day, as you heard in the news from about lunchtime. Scales could be tipping at about 27 degrees. How do we feel about that now, Katie Jane? You've got your lovely sunglasses on top of your lovely baseball cap. You are ready for action.
11: I'm always ready. I was born ready.
10: Born ready for the hate.
11: I love it.
10: Yeah, it's going to be absolutely roasting later on again today. And tomorrow then, pretty much the same. A little bit cooler, dropping back to about 24 degrees. Still a stunner of a day. And believe it or not, the wet stuff is back 12 o'clock lunchtime on Wednesday.
11: Yuck.
10: Little drop in around. We need it. The ground's gone very hard, isn't it?
11: Farmers are looking for it now.
10: Absolutely.
11: Right.
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10: And there's Katie Jane. Any crack, no?
11: Loads
10: of crack.
11: Mm. Have you?
10: How was the weekend?
11: Weekend was really, really good.
10: Yeah, it wasn't bad, was it?
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10: It's 5 past 6. What?

0: called Grey's Anatomy. It's finished.
1: Is it?
0: Would you have been into Grey's Anatomy back in the day, would you?
1: Years and years ago, around the same time as Desperate Housewives.
0: Where's Meredith these days? Is she alright? Did she ever settle down?
1: I have no idea.
2: With KC.
0: Lads.
1: Talk to me.
0: Talk to me, brother.
1: Good morning, my friend.
0: There she is. Katie Jane Cronin from the Kingdom of Kerry.
1: God bless the green and gold.
0: We meet again. yes, this is... Don't you live for it, though, don't you? You know.
1: I'll die for it today. I'm tired.
0: Oh, really? Yeah. Did you get to it yesterday?
1: I did. I was in Croker yesterday.
0: Oh, my God.
1: It was fantastic.
0: What a day, though. Yeah. I mean, the weather was just incredible.
1: Yeah. It was class. It was really class.
0: Wasn't the best I've seen Kerry play, you know? It was, you know, you were all right. If you could do another one of those now, Sunday week.
1: Go ahead, caller. Go ahead. You need to, if you're going to make a sweeping statement like that, caller, you're going to have
0: John,
1: to...
0: John's in line too there.
3: Here we go. You were pure sweet yesterday, just saying. Bye.
0: No, you were far from pure S1T, but you know, it was just, I've seen better Kerry performances. Maybe you're holding it for the final, is that it?
1: Do you see, is this where the mind games start now?
0: Yeah.
1: This is where they start. I thought it was a decent performance. David Clifford was double and triple marked at times.
0: Yeah, and he will be. We're going to put six lads on him now on Sunday week. He won't be able to go to the toilet.
1: And they'll all be siblings. You won't be able to tell them apart.
0: all carrying banjos. Go on, you might as well throw that in.
1: Anyway, if we're going to talk about yesterday, we're going to talk about Saturday.
0: Oh, yeah.
1: Go on.
0: What are we talking about on Saturday?
1: How do you mean?
0: What am I missing here? Saturday.
1: Right. Okay, fair enough.
0: What happened on Saturday?
1: Did Mayo not win on Saturday?
0: They might have beaten Louth, like, but, you know, I mean, that's no biggie, is it? I mean, they might have got themselves into the All-Ireland final, but sure, you know, who's counting? Who's counting, eh? Yes, my beloved Mayo, we're back at the All-Ireland with the Kingdom of Kerry. And I swore I wouldn't do it again. I swore to God. I've been at 9 All-Ireland finals, I think, since I was a young kid.
1: Oh, no.
0: My dad bringing me. And I swore after the last one, going, lads, I'm going to watch it at home. If they ever get into it again, straight after the final whistle yesterday, 100 texts gone out going, if any sniff a ticket. Hotels booked, the whole lot.
1: The excitement just gets a hold of you, doesn't it?
0: Oh, will you remind me to ask Mark for that Monday off as well? Maybe the Tuesday. we won't be here.
1: I won't be here either. And Dan Casey gave you an awful going on Saturday.
0: Oh, he did, yeah. He thought
1: it was going to be a Louth win.
0: All the pundits went for Louth.
1: Which is weird.
0: Yeah, they just had a feeling that Mayo would bottle it again. But
1: against Louth?
0: Louth, yeah. No, they were in good shape.
1: I know they're in good shape, but I mean, experience is an awful lot to someone.
0: I know. But the lads, the poor old lads buckled under the pressure of it all. And our lads were excellent as well. We bet them off the pitch, you know. Mm. So we need to do... If we could do that again Sunday week, lads, that'd be great. Clifford versus Kobe, huh?
1: Interesting one.
0: Very interesting.
1: Well, Dylan Gainey is now stepping up to the mark as well.
0: Listen, whatever your lads are doing, let them do it. All right, you have enough in the trophy cabinet. If you could just let us have it once, that's all. We leave everybody alone.
1: There's just no such thing as letting anyone have anything.
0: Let us just take one title back to the West, and then everything will be okay. I'll shut up.
1: Everyone
0: from Mayo will shut up. It'll be all over and done. We'll actually stop playing football. We'll actually close the clubs and go to the pub.
1: Is the last fella still alive?
0: I've been on Timu looking for snipers, but I've a lad flying in from Hong Kong next week.
1: That was the big question on the train last night.
0: Listen, we will say nothing and keep saying it, all right?
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0: the rebels indeed. 6:17 in the morning. Oh, sorry. What's that, Joe Biden?
4: Bail for Sam.
0: Yeah, thank you, mate.

0: Taylor Swift, I Knew It, I Knew You. 6:23 in the morning. Sean the Corkman is on to say, Mayo in an All-Ireland final and Conor McGregor lost. It's been a great weekend, lads.
1: Say that again. Put that in the t-shirt.
0: Yeah, the funny thing about it is he lasted 60 seconds and got paid millions. When I do that, you get in trouble. I mean, you just can't win. There's Pat the trucker. Hello, Paddy.
2: Good morning, Katie and Casey. Just to let you know that their horse fair is on in Buttevant today, so that road will be closed. That new two-pot house diversion via Donnerail. So anybody heading up the way that way for Limerick, leave a little bit of extra time.
0: Aren't you a little doting, Pat? Thank you very much. Yeah, so the horse fair is on if you're travelling on the Limerick Road. That diversion, which takes you to Limerick via Edinburgh, will be put in place. So expect it goes on forever. I don't know where. They take you through back roads, bendy roads, you're in
1: did
0: villages.
1: Say Donnerail.
0: Yeah, via Edinburgh. It's mental. It's a crazy divert. But anyway, listen, that will get you back onto the main Limerick Road. Do you know what I get to do a little bit later on? And I'm very excited about
1: it. Tell me.
0: I'm handing over a cheque for 310 grand.
1: Oh my goodness.
0: To a woman from Yall who has picked up the Red FM cash machine on Friday.
1: It's all very exciting.
0: 310 grand. Siobhan, you absolute legend.
3: I'm actually home from Australia. I'm just on a holiday.
4: Let's do it.
3: Are you ready, girl?
4: How much in the cash machine?
3: 310,000 euro.
4: Siobhan, you're our biggest ever winner.
3: Oh my God.
4: You're as cool as a cucumber. Your mum sounds dead excited, though.
3: She says, I enter this all the time and I never win. You only come home and you win.
4: Save her the moment. Well done.
0: She's flown in, cleaned us out and is heading back to Australia, but she'll be in this studio at 8:10, picking up the biggest ever cheque in the history of Irish radio. Wow.

0: Scissor Sisters, Cork's Breakfast Show. This is Red FM. It's Monday morning and it's 6:29 exactly. It's an absolute stunner. Later on today, might be one of the warmest days of the old hot spell. 27, 28 degrees potentially a little bit later on. So again, mind yourself in it. I hope you're making the most of it now because we're back to the rainy stuff on Wednesday. Okay.
1: Don't forget that there are electrolytes and plenty of liquids as well.
0: That's all you
1: need. I
0: heard
1: a few horror stories over the weekend.
0: What kind of horror stories?
1: Just people going out walking and maybe bringing a small bottle of water for a 6-hour walk.
0: Yeah, yeah, getting parched halfway through your walks. And so, yeah, mind yourself.
1: Yeah.
0: What do we have? We had some World Cup action over the weekend. I stayed up late with my two smallies watching it and then had to carry both of them up the stairs to bed because they panned out during extra time. But it was England 2, Norway 1. Controversial enough, there was a couple of horrific decisions in that game again.
1: Was there?
0: Yeah, there really was. There was apparently the ball hit this cable for the overhead camera.
1: Uh-huh.
0: And if that happens, the game is supposed to be stopped and the ball is supposed to be thrown in. But Jude Bellingham went off and scored off the back of that.
1: Oh, crap.
0: Huge. I was reading yesterday that if FIFA were to get a complaint from Norway and may have to, the game was supposed to be rescheduled. It could have been, I don't know, I think that's all rubbish. I don't think that's going to happen.
1: I don't think that's going
0: to
1: happen.
0: So England progress, fair play to you lads. Argentina 3, Switzerland 1 yesterday. So Switzerland are gone. Argentina progressed to the, I was going to say the All-Ireland. Argentina versus Mayo Sunday week, lads. And then Katie Jane has put up on the running order here because she had about half an hour's sleep as she was up in Dublin yesterday. It's France versus Dallas, and that game is going to be played in Spain at 8 o'clock.
1: It's too hot in America. They're sick of dehydration breaks. They have to come to Spain for a bit of cool.
0: So everybody, tomorrow night at 8 o'clock, France versus Dallas. That game is happening in Spain, according to our Katie Jane here. Fair play.
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0: In the middle, it's 20 to 7. It's Monday morning. This is Cork's Breakfast Show. You're waking up to Red FM. English Paul has been on to me. Semi-finals, Casey. All those plastic patties are awaiting payback with Argentina on Wednesday. Have a great day. All the team at Red FM, great job you're doing. Thank you very much, English Paul. Now, payback, Paul. Payback, is this football related? Or are we going back to the Falkland Wars?
1: Or is this 800 years related?
0: Which one? What payback is this? Didn't the UK have a 10-week war with the Falkland Islands back in the day over territory, over who owned it? And like, and nobody pointed out to England, do you know, it's off the coast of Argentina, lad, so I'd say it's possibly theirs. you know? Save yourself the trip over.
1: Just to say.
0: Yeah.
1: Just a note to say.
0: Just, yeah.
1: I think it might be closer to them lads over there.
0: FYI.
1: It's nowhere near yet.
0: It's probably Argentinian. Yeah. Oh my God. Oh, by the way, spoiler alert for Love Island coming up in 5 seconds. Just in case you don't want to hear what I'm about to say. Somebody was given out to me last week for mentioning something on Love Island.
1: But you're all that have to do is open the phone as
0: I
1: well.
0: I know, it's everywhere. Okay, Shawnee's gone. He got booted last night.
1: Poor old Fitzy.
0: So Fitzy's gone. Galway gone out of the championship and Fitzy gone out of Love Island. But what happens next?
1: For Fitzy?
0: Yeah, where will he end up now?
1: Can he go back teaching?
0: Can he? I don't know. Like, I mean, who will take
1: following
0: him?
1: Following a raunchy display.
0: I know. Yeah. Do you want your teenage daughters being taught by Shawnee Fitz?
1: No, it is primary school teaching.
0: Oh, is it? Okay, sorry. It's not secondary school. Okay, sorry. He won't go back. He'll end up... Do you know what he'll end up doing now? Yeah. He will be... Give it 6 weeks. He'll be presenting Ireland AM on Virgin Media. That's all. That's where they end up usually, isn't it?
1: Well, yes, but he is from Furbo.
0: Yeah.
1: County Galway. Little village. Furbica.
0: Yeah.
1: Which is a Gaeltacht. So maybe he'll just go back the road to TG Cahir.
0: Possibly.
1: Maybe he's going to be the new Dahi O'Shea.
0: Gee, you never know. Yeah.
1: Could he? Oh, he could do the weather. It's always the weather girls on TG Cahir.
0: We need a weather lad, don't we?
1: We need a weather lad.
0: Mm-hmm.
1: Weather lad. It's the new superhero.
0: Hello, it's me, Fitzy the weather lad. Toshé.
1: Hello.
0: Somebody fall there.
1: I have no idea.
0: What was that?
1: I think it's Seamus.
0: Oh, Seamus falls in and out of this building on a daily. Fair play to you.
1: Anyway, yeah.
0: Do you know what he'll do? He'll open his own gym and he'll have his own brand of fake tan or something. He'll do everything.
1: Especially for the GAA.
0: Absolutely.
1: GAA fake tan. GAA tan. Brilliant. That is fantastic.
0: The GAA present the black and tans. No, that doesn't really work. Just a thought. Yeah, Fitzy's Gatans, that could be an option. What else could he do?
1: I really like that. Gatans, Gab bleach.
0: Yeah.
1: He's got the bleached hair.
0: Yeah. I thought he looked better without the big blondie bleached head, to be honest with you.
1: He looks well, maybe you should tell
0: he looks
1: him.
0: Like a, he looks like a cotton bud. Red FM's. Fitzy's gone anyway. Oh, some of the comments. I'll get to them later on. I don't think he left because he wanted to. He didn't have much choice with Lola putting him in that situation.
1: Ara, come here. I won't go there.
0: Anyway, he's out the gap. So that's the two Irish interests. I've got the drop kicked out of Love Island.
1: Three
0: of them,
1: there
0: sorry.
1: Was that girl from Kildare as well.
0: Oh, that's right. I forgot about
1: the
0: her.
1: Bombshell.
0: Anyway. The world keeps rotating and... Life goes on. It's okay.
1: It's okay.
0: Right, today is the day I'm handing over a cheque in the studio for €310,000 to Siobhan, who picked up that phone call on Friday. She's from Yall Direction. She's only back on a holiday. She's out in Australia. And she's doing unbelievable things out there. She's back with her mum. Her mum plays the Red FM cash machine all the time. She swoops in and cleans us out on our holiday. So she'll be coming in to pick up her cheque a little bit later on. So we've reloaded it, lads, and it's €250,000. €250,000, and it's going to go this Friday. Now, that would be a sweet amount of money for you to pick up. I think any win in the cash machine is sweet, but this one, quarter of a milli, let's play for it. If you want to get your name in the draw for Friday, text RED to 57557. That is RED to 57557. It will cost £2.50 plus your standard message rate to enter this game. 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You are playing across the Go Loud network of stations. 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Two ways to enter, same terms and conditions. Kira will make that magic phone call this coming Friday. And yet again, I think we're getting to a point on Cash Machine that we've nearly hit most towns now. So where next? Will it be the city centre, North Cork, East Cork, West? If you are playing, the very best of luck. Text RED to 57557 and you're in for quarter of a million. And just to remind you how Siobhan did the business.
2: I'm actually home from Australia, just on a holiday.
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3: Siobhan, you're our biggest ever winner. As cool as a cucumber. Your mum sounds dead excited though.
2: She says, I enter this all the time and I never win. You only come home and you win.
3: Save the moment. Well done.
0: Okay, 310 grand. She'll be in here after 8 to pick up her check. The

0: The Pink Pony Club, Chapel Row, Cork's Breakfast Show. This is Red FM Breakfast. Katie Jane's over there.
1: Good morning.
0: The Queen of the Kingdom of Kerry. And tis me, the big lump of turf from Mayo. Cork resident for 25 years, awaiting citizenship. Just saying.
1: Have you ever gotten that Cork Person of the Year, no?
0: Cork Person of the Year? No, they give that to real Cork people. I don't know. Why would you be giving it to an idiot like me anyway?
1: But didn't Dahi O'Shea get some sort of award for being in Cork a lot?
0: Yeah. He got most accumulated parking fines by a man from the kingdom. For double parking outside RTE Cork.
1: That's
0: right. They got me again, the feckles. I don't know.
1: You don't pay for parking like that in Dingle, do you?
0: Just horse leave the car in a field.
1: Just throw it in.
0: I'm not sure. I'm sure Dahi has got many accolades in this part of the world, but...
1: You haven't.
0: I haven't.
1: That's weird, isn't
0: that's
1: it?
0: That's strange. I know, yeah. Maybe, like, for my citizenship, I think what they do is I have to lean back and get dipped into the fountain and hillbillies.
1: Oh, and the Grand Parade.
0: And the Grand Parade, and then you're officially christened a Cork. Cork onion.
1: Oh, cool.
0: Or a Cork onion.
1: Oh, yeah. Cool. Yeah. Can we do that?
0: We can do that, yeah.
1: Can we arrange your dipping?
0: Yeah, no problem at all. Wouldn't be the first time I was in that fountain, actually.
1: No, really?
0: Long story. Katie Jane versus KC for the GA football final. Get her on Friday week and the following Monday for the banter, KC, from John the Ref. John, neither myself or Katie Jane intend to be here on that Monday. We intend to be asleep in a skip off Parnell. Isn't there Parnell Street up there somewhere?
1: Parnell Square. Yeah. Possibly Madigan's.
0: Possibly. That is the hope. John, by the way, ear to the ground on any tickets if you get a sniff of anything. I know it's not necessarily gas, not your game, but you know yourself. If you hear anything, let us know.
1: Please, John.
0: Thank you very much. You, Katie just needs one. I need seven. Thanks very much. Just a lot of people to bring. Oh, by the way, would you like to go to Electric Picnic? I've got your double passes for you to win. Later on, I will tell you, actually, after 7 o'clock, how you're going to win sold-out tickets to Electric Picnic. We're going to give you all of the details of what's happening, who we're doing it with, and how you're going to win them. You need to be listening, particularly in the 8 o'clock hour,
1: yes,
0: for a particular song, and there's something missing in it. I'll tell you what it is later on. Just after 7 o'clock, I'll explain how you win sold-out tickets to Electric Picnic.
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0: more appropriate song for the weather. Couldn't find it. Casey Musgrave's Dry Spell. It's a minute to seven on Red FM. There's Barry. What have you got for me, Barry?
1: Hey, guys. Just letting you know there was a bit of an incident there on Merchant's Quay. There was a bus parked up and there was a car overtaking it. And I think a trailer or a truck, whatever, hit into the side of the car. The car hit into the side of him. I don't know, but the whole road is taken up. So there was only like one lane there now for all of Merchant's Quay with a... both sides of traffic light trying to make through that lane. It's still not as busy in town at the moment, but if it does get busy like that, there's going to be a bit of a mess there. On
0: you're a good man, Barry. Can we get Barry to do the traffic all the time, please?
2: A bit of a mess there.
0: It'd bring a bit of brightness to the traffic. Fair play to you. Okay, Merchant's Quay, watch out for that. As Barry has suggested, there's a bit of an incident ongoing there at the moment. Hopefully, that will be cleared up and sorted pretty soon. It's 7 o'clock. Kelly better get you some news. Hang on there.
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5: Good morning, I'm Kelly Murphy. Gardaí are appealing for witnesses after a woman in her 50s died in a collision involving a car and a lorry in West Cork yesterday afternoon. It happened on the R568 at Manch East near Ballineen at around 3 p.m. The lorry driver, also in his 50s, was treated for minor injuries. Anyone who was travelling on the road between 2:30 and 3 o'clock, particularly those with dash cam footage, are asked to contact Gardaí. The wars in Gaza and Ukraine, along with growing tensions in the Gulf, will dominate the first meeting of the EU foreign ministers under Ireland's presidency today. Foreign Affairs Minister Helen McEntee will chair talks in Brussels, where ministers are expected to discuss fresh sanctions on Russia, proposals targeting trade with Israeli settlements and efforts to ease tensions in the Middle East. Ahead of the meeting, Minister McEntee said Ireland is determined to drive progress on all three fronts.
6: I've promised to keep at the very centre of the European Union's agenda Ukraine, the situation in the Middle East, Gaza and Sudan. On Ukraine, we'll focus on progressing the largest package of sanctions yet against Russia, ending the illegal abduction of women and children by Russian forces, and protecting Ukrainian energy infrastructure as we head into the winter.
5: The United States says it's launched a fresh wave of strikes against Iran as tensions in the Gulf continue to escalate. U.S. Central Command says last night's attacks were ordered by President Donald Trump to further weaken Iran's ability to target commercial shipping in the Strait of Hormuz. Sky's Sally Lockwood says talks between the U.S. and Iranian officials are continuing in Oman despite the latest exchange of strikes.
7: Nearly halfway into the 60-day negotiation window, it seems nothing substantive has been discussed between both sides. It's unclear what options the US president has left. At best, diplomacy is back to square one. At worst, this spirals into another wave of all-out fighting.
5: Wildfire conditions remain critical across southern Europe. Firefighters are still battling major outbreaks in France and Portugal, while Greece remains on high alert as extreme heat and strong winds threaten fresh fires. Spain's deadly Almeria blaze has now been stabilised, following evacuees to return home. But at least 12 people have died. Andy Deavy was evacuated from the region as the fire rushed towards them.
8: The western ridge is covered with pine trees, which gives its name, El Pinar, and we could see that the fire was progressing extremely fast, which was really scary. We'd already packed travel bags with passports before we set off. We let a couple of neighbours know that who were sat watching television, oblivious to anything, and they very quickly followed us out.
5: There's been a fall off in bookings for foreign holidays due to the heat wave. Almost half of people say the hot spell across Europe would make them rethink planning a holiday. However, the travel editor, extra editor Unkari, says people are still choosing sun holidays.
9: While we've had a very, very hot weather over the last 2-3 weeks, and we had previous instances as in 2022, it doesn't have the effect of changing long-term booking patterns, although some of the surveys would say we would prefer cooler destinations. When it comes down to making the choice, they tend to follow the traditional things like price and availability.
5: And that's the latest news this hour.
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5: Starting with Gaelic Games in Kerry, the Kerry boss has praised his side's ability to make another All-Ireland final despite an injury-plagued year for the champions. The Kingdom beat Dublin 218 to 20 points at Croke Park as they confirmed their return to Gaelic football showpiece in 2 weeks' time. Sean O'Shea was named to start after a late injury saw Paul Gainey withdraw, scoring 4 points in the win. O'Connor says the Kenmare Shamrocks man excelled despite the late notice.
11: You can't miss 8-10 weeks like Sean O'Shea did and be back up to speed. I thought that was remarkable for the amount of time he's missed. So we've a share of players like that. Gavin White, he can kick a ball from the end of November until 5-6 weeks ago. Do you understand? That's a long, long time to be out of football.
5: The final will take place on July 26th at 3:30. In tennis, and Jannik Sinner has described Wimbledon as the most special of tennis tournaments as he successfully retained his crown at the All England Club. Despite losing the first set, the Italian stormed ahead, taking the next three against the French Open winner Alexander Zverev to seal consecutive titles. It finished 6-7, 7-6, 6-3, 6-4 on centre court. To rugby, where the Ireland squad are due to begin preparations for a massive test in the nation. Championship this week. They've won their opening two games in the Southern Hemisphere Tour, most recently beating Japan at the weekend. It's now all eyes on New Zealand, who are unbeaten in their last 52 games at Eden Park. Ireland coach Andy Farrell will take stock of his squad, but it's not believed there will be many walking wounded from the win over Japan. And in golf, Tom Kim has booked his place in the next year's Masters as he won the Genesis Scottish Open. He topped the leaderboard on 17 under par, two shots clear of his next best, Minwoo Lee. Rory McIlroy also finished his tournament on a round of 64, but had to settle for a share of 7th place, going 12 under across the weekend. And that's the sport with Simply Suits.
0: Fair play to you. Fair play to you. Thrown into the sports deep end. And were you told before 7 o'clock you were reading
5: he
0: sport?
5: He couldn't have given me more notice on this. He couldn't. He told me weeks ago on Friday.
0: Oh, like, right. Oh, you've had weeks of notice.
5: I knew he was off today. And then I came in this morning. I said, oh, Rory's not here. I'm on sport. And then I'm doing my news bulletin. And then I come in to read my news bulletin. And oh, my God, I didn't do it.
0: You absolutely winged it brilliantly.
5: Thank you so much.
0: Well done. What was your man's name? Woo Lee.
5: Minwoo Lee, he's a new one for me now. I haven't had to say his name before.
0: What a great name, Katie Jane.
12: During Wimbledon, no less. Fair play to you, Kel.
0: All done.
5: I was quite lucky with the Wimbledon, to be fair.
0: Okay, get that lady a donut or something. Good stuff.
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0: Absolutely roasting again today. It's going to be 27 degrees in Cork here. Top temperatures from about lunchtime, 1 o'clock onwards. Average in about 25 degrees then across the rest of the day. But beautiful sunshine from now until 9 at 10 o'clock tonight. It's going to be an absolute stunner. And tomorrow is the same. Wednesday, the showery stuff and the wet stuff is back. We'll have a lovely morning on Wednesday morning. Then from 12 o'clock onwards, there will be some light rain and a gentle breeze. Thunder showers on Thursday and Friday. Back into the weekend then, it's not too bad at all. Saturday is a little bit of rain. Sunday, Monday and Tuesday of next week then, we're back to some gorgeous weather for 3 days next week. So it's going to be okay. There'll be a bit of give and take on the old weather over the next week, okay? And there's Katie Jane in for Vic again this week. It's 8 minutes after 7 o'clock. I want to get you to Electric Picnic with a golden ticket. The prize I have for you this week is unreal.
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0: Mark's Breakfast Show. This is Red FM. Morning, gang. It's Casey. There's Katie Jane, and that is another in 54 Ultra. And talk to you on Red FM. I have to talk to you for the week, don't I?
1: Yes.
0: How bad? Come
1: here. Are you okay with that?
0: Congratulations to your beloved Kerry.
1: Congratulations to your beloved Mayo.
0: Yeah, I know. We're going to meet in an All-Ireland final.
1: Aren't we very nice about it?
0: Ireland, listen, may the best team win.
1: Friday week now could be a different story.
0: as I've mentioned many, many times on this show, 9 All-Irelands I've been to, all of them lost. There is the rumours of a curse that Mayo have been cursed by a priest from back in the 60s or the 50s when we won the All-Ireland and the team were on an open-top bus and they overtook a funeral. This is where the curse of Mayo came from.
1: Yeah.
0: And the priest said, that team will never win an All-Ireland until everybody on that bus has passed away. There's one lad left.
1: Is he still hanging in?
0: This fella in Lewsburg, he's still alive and well. So, you know, he's... If you believe in that kind of crack, if you believe in curses, there's something going on because we have never we've had 15 All Ireland finals, and we've lost all of them.
1: Well, it was the talk of our train coming back home from Dublin last night.
0: Really?
1: Wonder's your man still alive?
0: yeah.
1: As if that was the only threat.
0: but like seriously though, imagine if you know when time comes and
1: I know,
0: you
1: know,
0: and we do, like, how weird is that going to be? Anyway, we'll just work on Sunday week, will we?
1: It'll be interesting, yeah.
0: Seriously.
1: It'll be interesting anyway.
0: Anybody connected to any GAA clubs in Cork, if you get a sniff of a ticket...
1: We're here.
0: You give us a shout, all right?
1: You know someone from Kerry and you know someone from Mayo.
0: And we'll be all... Listen, we'll be delighted to help you out with them. Anyway, Kerry into their second All-Ireland final in a row. The Dubs were really good yesterday. They gave you a bit of a scare. There should have been about 10 goals in that game yesterday.
1: Ah, you know what?
0: Yeah.
1: 10 minutes to go, nobody around me knew what was going to happen.
0: Yeah,
1: we all had heart in mouth.
0: Yeah, it was a great game.
1: It was, yeah. There was no relaxation time.
0: Hard looks to the old Dubs anyway. They had a rubbish league season and then a really good championship, so they'll be back next year, no doubt. A little gentle reminder, with the weather being so hot, please don't leave your doggy in a car even for a minute.
1: Mm-hmm.
0: Because 60 seconds in a car is enough to drive up the temperature of a dog and put them in panic mode. Dogs Trust Ireland is reminding everyone, never leave your pooch in an unattended parked car even for a minute or so. You may underestimate how quickly temperatures can rise within a car, and obviously that rule applies to children and other humans.
1: Mm-hmm.
0: Just it's going to be so hot today, 27, possibly 28 degrees across Cork. So it's going to be an El Scorcho. If somebody was visiting Kerry, what beach would you recommend? What's the best one to go to?
1: Can I give you three?
0: Give me three. Your top three.
1: I want to give you Ross Bay Beach.
0: Beautiful.
1: I want to give you Inch Strand, and I want to give you Ballydavid.
0: Okay. Very good. I've jotted and noted, okay?
1: There you go.
0: I won't be visiting today now, but maybe.
1: Will you go for a beach today here?
0: Oh, big time.
1: Yeah.
0: You see, the thing about it is Rocky Bay is my favourite beach, but there's two little tiny roads that get you down to Rocky Bay,
1: okay,
0: and then there's nowhere to put a car. It's like it's usually wedged.
1: On Saturday,
0: yeah,
1: people were asked to please stop coming to Garthstown.
0: Oh, because there was too many cars there, yeah.
1: Gridlock.
0: Yeah, yeah.
1: Gridlock.
0: Total gridlock.
1: But it's so nice that was where all the traffic was.
0: Yeah.
1: Trying to go to the beach.
0: If you are beaching it today, again, 27, 28 degrees a little bit later on, mind yourself, hydrate. And another warning that's around this morning, after a teen lost his life yesterday, is to everybody that's swimming, please be really careful. If you're, you know, pier diving or whatever it is you're doing, just be really, really cautious. Mm-hmm. By the sea. And no, I know that Fountainstown Beach was shut down yesterday. There was a red flag alert because it was so wild. So just watch out for lifeguards, watch out for the flags, and take care of yourself if you're out in the sun today.
1: Absolutely.
0: That's all I have to say to you at this moment in time. Oh, by the way, something else I need to tell you about. Golden ticket for Electric Picnic. I have a stunning prize for you. Details after this song.

0: Sound of the Underground from Girls Aloud. It's 19 minutes after 7 on Cork's Breakfast Show. This is Red FM. Morning, gang. It's Casey. Katie Jane is over there. In this weather, what do? We go to beaches. We eat ice cream. We go to music festivals. We have gatherings in gardens and barbecues. And then we plan for kind of the end of August into September because it's electric picnic time, right? Yes, the all-electric picnic is back this year. Completely sold out. I think that thing sold out maybe the week after the tickets went on sale, the week after the last event.
1: Yes. So quick.
0: But this week on the show, there is some golden ticket action. We have teamed up with 3 Ireland to give you a prize of a lifetime. Tickets for you and a friend to Electric Picnic and loads more. So over the next few weeks, 3 will be hiding some of their money can't buy Electric Picnic golden tickets online for you to win. But we want you to get you and your bestie sorted with the very first pair. This prize is incredible. Are you ready for this?
1: Tell me.
0: You're going to win 2 passes for the Electric Picnic with your very own luxury teepee.
1: Oh my goodness.
0: Luxury teepee.
1: I would like a luxury teepee.
0: Like accommodation sorted, 2 tickets. Side of stage, 3 house views for an artist of your choice. So whoever the big artist is, you want to go, I want to go sit on the stage and watch them.
1: Could be Zara Larsson.
0: 3 are going to sort you out. Plus, all the benefits of 3's customers normally get, like access to the 3 charge, the chill lounge, loads of festival merch too, and spending money for the weekend. Okay, so to qualify for this incredible prize, all you need to do is identify which part of a song we've skipped and you message your answer into us. That song will play sometime this morning between now and 9 o'clock. Katy Perry, Hot and Cold is the tune that you got to listen out for. A little snippet of the song will be missing. There will be a lyric that is deliberately cut out. You need to identify that and then you message me on WhatsApp or text, okay?
1: So the CD hasn't just skipped?
0: No, there will be, it'll jump, but there'll be some missing lyrics, but it will be very obvious, okay? So if you get that correct, and we'll get you on air, we're going to give you 100 quid this morning for that alone, okay? And then you're in the draw on Friday to win the unbelievable Electric Picnic golden ticket. And when you're done with Electric Picnic, we'll sort out our big winner with tickets to 12 gigs at Dublin's 3 Arena.
1: You could go to all of the Westlife concerts.
0: Several times. So not only do you get to the picnic, the teepee, 100 quid this morning, you're getting tickets for 12 shows at Dublin's 3 Arena.
1: That's massive.
0: That is our massive golden ticket prize for you this week on the show. So you got to be over 18 to enter this game, and you are playing across all participating radio stations. All the details and terms and conditions are at redfm.ie right now. Katy Perry, it's this tune you need to listen out for.
1: And Hot that and Cold, isn't it?
0: Hot and Cold is the tune, all right? Let me just have a look down here now and see where we've stuck it in this morning. Yeah, okay. Just stay listening. Keep it on the show. Katy Perry will play sometime between now and 9 o'clock this morning. And that's all you got to do. Listen out for that lyric. With thanks to our friends at 3, you could be on your way to the Electric Picnic with your TP with 100 quid this morning and 12 gigs at the 3 Arena.
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0: Florence Road and hanging out to dry, 7:29 in the morning, Cork's Breakfast Show. You are waking up to Red FM. What a Friday it was for a lady by the name of Siobhan. She is from Youghal and she will be in this studio at 8:30 this morning picking up a cheque for €310,000 on the cash machine.
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2: cash machine.
0: She's visiting. She's from Youghal. She's out in Australia. She came home to see Mammy and the family. Entered cash machine for the crack and got that magic phone call on Friday. No.
3: I'd say myself and Siobhan would be really good friends.
0: I'd say myself and Siobhan would get on great. Like proper besties.
3: Yeah, me too.
0: Yeah. We'll see what happens when she comes in later on. If she doesn't have a best friend, I mean, I'll suggest you first. And if she doesn't want you, sure, I'll step in, okay?
3: Yeah, okay.
0: Good sound.
3: Yeah.
0: Siobhan O'Brien in Youghal is coming in here to pick up the biggest jackpot in the history of cash machine. This is the second time in a few months that we get to hand over the biggest ever check given away in cash machine.
3: Making a habit out of it.
0: I know. It's a good habit, though. Let's do it again for €250,000. €250,000 is going to go on Friday. €250,000 on the cash machine. Another incredible amount of money. If you want to play, this is what I need you to do. Text RED to 57557. That is RED to 57557. 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
0: Sunrise, 5:29 this morning, and it'll set at 9:48 this evening. About 16 hours and 19 minutes of beautiful daylight, and it's going to be a stunner today. 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
0: Okay, about 27 degrees later on in Cork. That is the hottest temperature from lunchtime today. It's going to be beautiful today. Mind yourself in the sun.
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5: Good morning, I'm Kelly Murphy. A woman in her 50s has died after her car collided with a lorry in West Cork. Gardaí are appealing for witnesses to the crash, which happened in Ballineen at around 3 o'clock yesterday. The wars in Gaza and Ukraine, along with growing tensions in the Gulf, will dominate the first meeting of the EU foreign ministers under Ireland's presidency today. Foreign Affairs Minister Helen McEntee will chair talks in Brussels, where ministers are expected to discuss fresh sanctions on Russia, proposals targeting trade with Israeli settlements, and efforts to ease tensions in the Middle East. There's no end in sight to the warm weather. Another yellow alert for high temperatures comes into force in Cork today, with temperatures expected to exceed 27 degrees between now and Wednesday. And Sacha Baron Cohen's made a surprise appearance at Wimbledon during the men's final, dressed as his iconic comedy character Ali G. The actor posted a video on his social media dressed in a full shell suit and hat. Those are the headlines. I'll have more at 8.
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5: Starting with Gaelic games in Kerry, the Kerry boss has praised his side's ability to make another All-Ireland final despite an injury-plagued year for the champions. The Kingdom beat Dublin 218 to 20 points at Croke Park as they confirmed their return to Gaelic football's showpiece in 2 weeks' time. To tennis, and Yannick Sinner has described Wimbledon as the most special of tennis tournaments as he successfully retained his crown at the All England Club. Despite losing the first set, the Italian stormed ahead, taking the next three against the French Open winner Alexander Zverev to seal consecutive titles. In rugby, the Ireland squad are due to begin preparations for a massive test in the nation's championship this week. They've won their opening two games in the Southern Hemisphere Tour, most recently beating Japan at the weekend. And finally in golf, and Tom Kim has booked his place at next year's Masters as he won the Genesis Scottish Open. He topped the leaderboard on 17 under par, two shots clear of the next best, Minwoo Lee. Rory McIlroy also also finished his tournament on a round of 64, but had to settle for a share of 7th place, going 12 under across the weekend. And that's the sport with Simply Suits.
0: It is indeed, Kenny Murphy. Hello, Katie Jane.
3: Good morning.
0: Ladies, Love Island, Live Island drama. Spoiler alert coming in, by the way, Love Islanders, if you're an episode or two behind. But Fitzy, I'm just going to give people like a couple of seconds in case they need to run away from the radio. He's gone.
3: Bye-bye.
2: Slánagas banacht.
0: Uta Rocha.
5: Bye, Lola.
3: Oh, yeah.
0: Can you explain what happened? What's Lola's involvement in all of this?
3: Kelly.
5: Go on, Katie Jane.
3: I don't know. I do know, but I just don't know if I want to get into it.
5: It is very long.
3: Can you diplomatically tell the story?
5: I suppose... I think it was all blown out of proportion. I don't really know. You know, like, they were... She just kind of had a bit of drama with Julia.
3: Yeah.
5: Who is the favourite now. Julia and Lorenzo were voted favourite couple.
0: Okay.
5: And Sean and Lola were least favourite couple. And I'd say that came as a bit of a surprise to them.
3: Yeah, and Julia's definitely my favourite. She's speaking Irish in there and she's Polish.
0: Okay. Yeah. Why is she dropping the few fuckles?
3: Yeah, I'd say Fitzy taught her in Casa Amor somehow.
5: No, he admitted that last night on After Sun, actually.
3: Did he?
5: Yeah, and he said they were all just chatting and she just remembered it. So Julia and Lola reacted really badly to Julia after,
0: mm-hmm.
5: and then when they were, you know, having to make the decision, Julia and Lorenzo, best couple, got to choose who was going to leave. Lola said, "We'll go because we found what we're looking for," which is kind of ridiculous because, like, shouldn't they win then?
0: Yeah, well, if she was hanging on for the 50,000.
3: Yeah, I agree. I don't understand it.
0: So the two of them are gone from the show now.
5: I think Lola may have wanted the kind of upper hand.
3: Yeah, they're both gone now.
0: So they were in for cuddles, not cash. You know.
5: I'd say they wouldn't have said no to the cash, but they did, I suppose.
0: When they come out, they'll have all kinds of deals. He'll be opening centres up in Tullamore and everything and doing all.
3: I think she just lost the head.
0: Really?
3: I think she just lost the head.
5: Lola?
3: Yeah.
5: Yeah.
3: I think she forgot what she was up to altogether and just took a total dislike to Julia. That was the end of it. Lost the head.
0: Game over.
3: Game. Ball burst.
0: It's all a game.
6: You have to burst to me, ball. I only burst.
3: I think the Gatan is the great one now for Fitzy.
0: Absolutely. Yeah. Yeah. That's a product he needs to promote. That now and bleach blonde hair. He'll open a gym. He'll be presenting Ireland AM on Virgin Media. All of the things you do when you're an Irish contestant coming off the back of Love Island. On a serious note, do you think shows like this are healthy? Really?
5: I like it because everyone's talking about it. So.
0: Mm-hmm.
5: You kind of get to, like, chat to people. Like, my brother said he was even chatting to people at training about it. Do you know what I mean?
3: You see, yeah.
5: It's nice. I like it. And
0: the body, the kind of like the body standards and the heavily produced drama that normalizes toxic relationships and all of that kind of stuff. And then it gives people the wrong sense of what dating should be. So they say it does a lot of damage to people that watch it. It gives you a false sense of reality and love.
5: But it's a reflection of what's going on in the real world because they're all... In the dating world.
0: I don't want to be part of that real world, that dating world.
3: I don't know. I think it's on late enough that, well, maybe it should be on later, but I think it's on late enough that, you know, the target audience should be up and not the target audience shouldn't.
0: Yeah.
5: 9 o'clock is late enough for me now. We won't be putting it any later.
3: I know, I'm the same way, yeah.
0: What about a show called Love Ireland? Where we all sit around and talk about the things that we love the most about Ireland, like tinfoil sandwiches in the boot of a car on the way to an All-Ireland final.
3: And a flask of tea.
0: Half 10 mass. Love Ireland. Coming up next on Virgin Media, Patsy Kensett presents...

0: sorry for startling you there.
1: I have the worst nervous system known to man.
0: You are very jumpy this morning.
1: I'm very wet.
0: Yeah.
1: I'm so tired. I felt that in my toes.
0: So here's what happened.
1: Go on.
0: Good morning, Red FM Breakfast, 7:45. Housekeeping. I was just with 10 seconds to go on that song. I was just going to tell Katie Jane where I was going next.
1: Yes.
0: And I just hit the talk back and went, we're going to do... and she nearly fell off the chair.
1: Which I have so done
0: she's a very nervous woman this morning. And it's because Mayo are taking on her beloved county at home. In the All-Ireland football final, Sunday week. Hey, by the way, boss man Mark, if you're listening on the way in, welcome back from your holiday. Hope you had a good one. That Monday and Tuesday after the All-Ireland, myself and Katie Jane might not be here.
1: No, we won't.
0: We might not be here.
1: Where's the mice?
0: Just saying. What's the thing, the household chores that you hate the most? The thing that winds you up the most? The thing you try and avoid by all means?
1: We still have a corded Hoover. So that's a pain.
0: Okay. I don't think most people do.
1: Still have a corded one?
0: Yeah.
1: Not a cordless?
0: Yeah, a few of you will have the fancy Dyson thing that's kind of, you
1: or
0: know.
1: Or Shark, and other brands are available.
0: Other brands are available, Katie Jane.
1: Probably just, it's just a wire. It just gets stuck in the doors and stuff. I just don't like it.
0: The hoovering thing.
1: I like hoovering. I just don't like the way it gets stuck everywhere. And Henry is not too stable on his wheels.
0: Oh, what a genius move.
1: Doesn't he just fall over?
0: I know, yeah, but they see, this is what they did with Henry. Henry the Hoover.
1: Mm.
0: Put a smiley face on it. Now you humanise Henry. You have an emotional connection to a Hoover. Look at his happy little face.
1: Yeah.
0: Look at him with his big nose sucking up all our dirt.
1: The emotion is anger. Because he keeps keeling over.
0: You can't be angry with Henry.
1: Ah, Jesus, he spills the dirt out of himself and everything. Just stay up in your wheels.
0: Sort yourself out, Henry.
1: Yeah, right. Go on yourself.
0: I have an impassioned hatred of dishwashers.

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2: Hadn't been rinsed, right? Kids, right? Anyway, I rinsed the plate and opened the dishwasher to put it in the dishwasher, but the dishwasher's full and it's just finished. I'm like, oh no, I wasn't planning on this. Oh no. I was just going to put the plate into the dishwasher. Now I've got to empty the dishwasher and there's no one in the house to see me do it. What is the point? So I put the plate back in the sink, shut the dishwasher, wiped the handle down for prints.
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3: Okay, it is 7:52. There's Pat the Trucker.
16: Good morning, Katie and Casey. Just to let you know that their horse fair is on in Buttevant today, so that road will be closed, that new two-pot house diversion via Donnerill. So anybody

0: heading up the way that way for Limerick, leave a little bit of extra time.
1: Okay, buddy, thank you so much. Watch out for that. So that horse fair continues across the day. Will that be across the week? Is it a couple of day event pass? Let me know if you know. Right, across all the major routes this morning, Cars Hill, Airport Hill, in with the Viaduct on the N71, South Ring, South Link, it's all moving really, really well. No delays that I can see at all. So gorgeous morning out there, very bright sunshine as well, so just watch out for the old sun blindness this early in the morning, and do take care on the roads out there. There are some flash for cash action out there. The vans are setting up across Cork, so just mind your speed. Two-car tip of the lights on the bend across from the Breast Check Clinic at Anglesey Street, according to Jeff. Jeff, thank you very much for that. So there's a bit of a tip there. And on the slip road from Toker, meeting the road for Kinsale Road roundabout in the middle lane, there's a truck broken down. That's according to Anthony and Jeff. Thank you, lads. Appreciate that. That is your update with Deluxe Bathrooms and Tidying Solutions.
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0: NSYNC and Bye Bye Bye. It's 7:57 in the morning. You're waking up to Cork's Breakfast Show. It's a very special day today. Because yet again, for the second time, the biggest cash machine jackpot is going to somebody in Cork by the name of Siobhan, and she will be in this studio picking up her check around about 8:30 this morning. 310 grand.
1: I cannot believe that. Oh my God. I'm in shock. I'm literally, I can't believe it.
2: We're absolutely thrilled for you. What part of Cork are you from, Siobhan?
1: So I'm actually from Youghal.
2: This is going to change how things pan out for you. You're going back to Australia. What will be the big picture after that, Siobhan?
1: Oh, I suppose maybe a house. Likely now.
0: Why not? 310 grand is going to Siobhan. She'll be in to pick up her check just after 8.
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2: Good morning, I'm Kelly Murphy. A woman has died after her car collided with a lorry in West Cork. Gardaí are appealing for witnesses to the crash, which happened at Manch East in Ballineen at around 3 o'clock yesterday. Alex Rowley has more for Red FM News.
3: The woman driving the car, who was in her 50s, died at the scene. The lorry driver, also aged in his 50s, was treated for minor injuries. The road remains closed while Garda forensic investigators examine the scene. Anyone who travelled in the R568 between 2:30 and 3 p.m, especially those with dashcam or mobile phone footage, is asked to come forward. Anyone with information should contact Bandon Garda Station or any Garda station. Alex Rowley, Red FM News.
2: A teenage boy was attacked on the north side of the city last night. Guardian Emergency Services attended the scene of a serious assault in Blackpool shortly after 9:15. He was removed from the scene to Cork University Hospital for treatment of injuries believed to be non-life-threatening at this time. Guardies say investigations are ongoing. A suspect in the murder of Jamie Carney is now thought to be in the tribal area of Jordan. The American-born mother of one was found dead at her home in Killarney last week. A man of significant interest to Gardaí left the country on a flight to Turkey on the day of the assault. Ralph Regal from the Irish Independent says investigators will have a difficult time tracking him down now.
4: It's believed that he travelled to Jordan through Syria. Ireland doesn't have extradition treaties either with Jordan or with Syria. So even if it reaches the stage where the DPP sanctions a charge, firstly, confirming his precise whereabouts is going to be difficult. And secondly, unless this individual voluntarily agrees to return to Ireland, it's going to be very difficult to see what can be done.
2: The wars in Gaza and Ukraine, along with growing tensions in the Gulf, will dominate the first meeting of the EU foreign ministers under Ireland's presidency today. Foreign Affairs Minister Helen McEntee will chair talks in Brussels, where ministers are expected to discuss fresh sanctions on Russia, proposals targeting trade with Israeli settlements, and efforts to ease tensions in the Middle East. Ahead of the meeting, Minister McEntee said Ireland is determined to drive progress on all three fronts.
5: I've promised to keep at the very centre of the European Union's agenda Ukraine, situation in the Middle East, Gaza and Sudan. On Ukraine, we'll focus on progressing the largest package of sanctions yet against Russia, ending the illegal abduction of women and children by Russian forces, and protecting Ukrainian energy infrastructure as we head into the winter.
2: There's no end in sight to the warm weather. Another yellow alert for high temperatures comes into force in Cork today, with temperatures expected to exceed 27 degrees between now and Wednesday. Alan O'Reilly from Carla Weather says there's plenty more sunshine and heat ahead of us.
6: We are looking at another warm, mainly dry week. There is a small chance of a few showers, mainly in the southwest on Wednesday and Thursday, and that risk does continue. But really, most areas now will expect to stay largely dry and warm and sunny.
2: And agreeing on a budget and dates that suit everyone are the most challenging things about booking a group holiday. 4 in 10 say settling on a date is the most difficult aspect, while more than a quarter think it's choosing where to stay, getting everyone to reply in the group chat, chasing people for deposits, and dealing with people changing their mind constantly are also listed in the poll by Samsung. And that's the latest news this hour.
7: And Sean Aaron, tá gairí go malin maidir le cuasaí a chuarsála agus le dravia. 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
2: Gaelic Games and the Kerry boss has praised his side's ability to make another All-Ireland final despite an injury-plagued year for the champions. The Kingdom beat Dublin 218 to 20 points at Croke Park as they confirmed their return to Gaelic football's showpiece in 2 weeks' time. Sean O'Shea was named to start after a late injury saw Paul Gainey withdraw, scoring 4 points in the win. O'Connor says the Kenmare Shamrocks man excelled despite the late notice.
9: You can't miss 8-10 weeks like Sean O'Shea did and be back up to speed. I thought that was remarkable for the amount of time he's missed. So we've a share of players like that. Gavin White, he can kick a ball from the end of November until 5-6 weeks ago. Do you understand? That's a long, long time to be out of football.
2: The final will take place on July 26th at 3:30. In tennis, Jannik Sinner has described Wimbledon as the most special of tennis tournaments as he successfully retained his crown at the All England Club. Despite losing the first set, the Italian stormed ahead, taking the next three against the French Open winner Alexander Zverev to seal consecutive titles. It finished 6-7, 7-6, 6-3, 6-4 on centre court. In rugby, and the Ireland squad are due to begin preparations for a massive test in the Nations Championship this week. They've won their opening two games in their Southern Hemisphere tour, most recently beating Japan at the weekend. It's now all eyes on New Zealand, who are unbeaten in their last 52 games at Eden Park. And in golf, Tom Kim has booked his place at next year's Masters as he won the Genesis Scottish Open. He topped the leaderboard on 17 under par, two shots clear of the next best, Minwoo Lee. Rory McIlroy also finished his tournament on a round of 64 but had to settle for a share of 7th place, going 12 under across the weekend. And that's the sport with Simply Suits.
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10: It's going to be a stunner. 27 degrees later on. Highest temperatures at lunchtime from 1 o'clock onwards. So again, if you're in coastal areas, gentle reminder, please be careful in the water. Be careful in that hot sunshine as well, and leaving little doggies in cars and little people in cars. It's going to be incredibly warm later on today. Might just hit 28 degrees in parts of Cork. Little bit of a breeze out there as well. Today and tomorrow, pretty much carbon copies. It drops down a couple of degrees, about 24 degrees tomorrow. But again, another absolute stunner. The wet stuff, Katie Jane.
11: Yes, indeed. If farmers, I turn on the microphone, you hear me.
10: 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Wednesday, there's a drop of rain.
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10: Okay, on the slip road from Toker, meeting the road for the Kinsale Road roundabout in the middle lane, there is a truck broken down. Anthony and Jeff, thank you very much. The earlier two-car tip at the lights in Anglesey Street, that happened about half an hour ago. It's just across from the breast check clinic on Anglesey Street now. That's been cleared. So thanks to everyone for sorting that one out. Report of a collision on the R610. That is Raphine, near Raphine Village. Emergency services on the scene as we speak. I'm just checking for delays. There is a long, long stretch of traffic. So just before the turn for Raphine Dump, that road that brings you back along to the N28, that is completely blocked off, and there's a long, long stretch of traffic there as a result of that situation. So please avoid if you can. That is your update with Deluxe Bathrooms and Tiling Solutions.
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10: We're handing over a cheque for 310 grand this hour to lovely Siobhan. She's on the way in. And I want to get you to Electric Picnic. Sold out picnic.
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10: What you have to do to win those tickets, which are TP and 12 other gigs at the 3 Arena in Dublin. It's the golden ticket. Details coming up after Kingfisher.

0: Kingfisher Killer, arguably the greatest GAA song of all time. This is Red FM Breakfast, 10 past 8. What is the Kingdom's GAA song? What was played after the game yesterday versus
1: Straight
0: Dublin?
1: Straight away after the game, there was a tune played played by Cormac Begley from Back West. It's called To War. It's a fabulous track on one of those boxy things.
0: Squeeze boxes.
1: Whatever one of them he plays. And then Unpucker Willow broke out.
0: That's the Kerry song, is it?
1: To hear everyone singing this in Croke Park was magic.
0: Our one is Mariah Carey and Jay-Z with a song called Heartbreaker for the Mayo GAA squad. But it's been a rough 15 All Ireland finals for us. But Mayo will play Kerry Sunday week. It's going to be a belter of a game.
1: We're going to war.
0: Cork, I need your backing on this one, please. If you feel free to throw up anything that has green and red in it and get a bit of love.
1: You'll throw up the green and gold. God bless the green and gold.
0: God, it's going to be interesting. As I said, you have enough. Your trophy cabinet is well and truly full. We just need to win it once and we'll leave everybody alone, I promise you, all right? You'll never hear the end. We'll be gone. Football. We'll stop playing football. We'll close the shop. That'll be done.
1: But there's always a bigger cabinet that needs filling. Do you know what I mean?
0: Greed. That's what that is. Nothing short of greed. It's 12 minutes after 8. Good morning, you beautiful creatures of Cork and beyond. Now, the Electric Picnic is completely sold out. You can't get a ticket for love nor money. And I want to get you there. All this week, we are teaming up with 3Ireland. We're giving you the prize of a lifetime. This is one of the best things I've ever given away. It's the ultimate golden ticket for you and your buddy to go to Electric Picnic. Over the next few weeks, there will be three are going to be hiding some of their Money Can't Buy Electric Picnic golden tickets for you to win online. And we want to get you sorted with the very first one. And the prize is absolutely incredible. So we want to sort you out with 2 passes for Electric Picnic. Your own luxury TP, very fancy. You're going to get side of stage and 3 house views for an artist of your choice.
1: Do you know who the headliners are?
0: Go on.
1: Somber, Gorillaz, Fontaines DC, Zara Larsson and C-Mat.
0: You could pick one of them and be on the side stage with them.
1: Plus probably Lewis Capaldi.
0: Is Lewis rumoured as well?
1: Sinead the rumour.
0: Okay, very good. There's always a couple of little surprises close to it, isn't there?
1: Yes.
0: You'll get tickets for the Chill Lounge and loads of festival merch. You're going to get spending money for across the weekend. Tickets, TP, spending money, side access to the gig of your choice. Not only that, we're going to give you £100 today, if you're today's daily qualifier on this show. Not only that, you're going to get a golden ticket of 12 gigs of your choice at Dublin's 3 Arena.
1: That's something else.
0: Come on, lads. Where else would you get it?
1: Nowhere.
0: So to qualify for this fantastic prize, you need to identify what part of a song we have skipped and message your answer plus your name to 0868104106, okay? The song I'm going to play is Katy Perry, Hot and Cold. There will be some lyrics cut out of the song deliberately. Tell me what they are, and that song is playing in about 20 minutes, okay? Tell me what song is what lyrics are missing. Well, thanks to 3Ireland. And that is what you do. You message me on WhatsApp immediately. Tell me what's missing. Give me your name. You could be today's daily qualifier on this show. So best of luck. If you get it correct, we'll call you back. You'll get €100 for that. And then you're on the draw on Friday to win this unbelievable golden ticket. And you're on your way to EP if you get that magic phone call, okay? So we'll tell you exactly what you got to do when it comes a little bit closer. If you get into the final, there is a special phrase you need to remember.
1: Ooh.
0: You have to answer your phone when we ring you. All of that will be revealed really soon. With 3Ireland, this is the ultimate golden ticket.
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0: Jazzy Jeff, the Fresh Prince on Red FM Breakfast at his summertime. What a belter.
1: I went to see him live once.
0: Who, Jazzy Jeff?
1: Yeah.
0: Where did he play?
1: He played at Metropolis Festival in the RDS.
0: Did he?
1: Yeah, nearly 10 years ago.
0: You would have seen him in the Bodega back in the day as well. And
1: really?
0: And the Savoy with Stevie G. Yeah,
1: that's
0: many,
1: class.
0: Many times. Unbelievable.
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0: There's lovely Sarah. Good morning, Sarah. How's things?
4: Morning.
5: Good morning.
0: I'm not too bad. What was the highlight of Sarah's weekend? What did we get up to?
4: Oh, I just hid from the sun all weekend.
0: Are you one of those too hot? I'm melting.
4: Too hot? Yeah.
0: did you hear our life-changing, life-saving cool-down hack on the show last week?
4: No.
0: Okay, have you got a hot water bottle at home?
4: Yeah,
0: okay.
4: The hot water bottle is like, no.
0: Yeah, okay, but dig out the hot water bottle, the old winter one. Fill it halfway full with water, hot water bottle, into the freezer. And if you're absolutely...
4: Into the freezer, yeah.
0: Don't fill it to the top, it'll burst the hot water bottle. Halfway full, freeze it, into bed with you, sort it. It's your own human ice cube.
1: I can hear the penny dropping.
4: It's like a light bulb moment. I got hot water bottle. At first I was like, go away.
0: No, ice cold hot water bottles are the future. And it should cool you down nicely. Yeah, there you go. So that's your... If you don't win the grand, you got the best advice I can give you in the heat wave. Okay,
1: okay.
0: Sarah?
4: Oh, yeah.
0: Now, okay, listen, will we play a bit of winning words and see if we can get you a few bob?
4: All right, let's
0: go for it. Okay, so it's going to be myself and yourself, Sarah, playing this morning. Adjudicator Katie Jane Cronin over in the corner. My beautiful assistant, making sure we keep this show on the road.
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0: Okay, buddy, I'm going to give you three words. I'm going to write down words that I think match with the words I give you. You do the same, Sarah, and then we're going to reveal the words at the same time. Is that okay?
4: Yeah.
0: Okay.
4: Perfect.
0: First word is Easter.
4: Okay.
0: Okay, I'm writing down something that matches with Easter. The second word is lip, L-I-P.
4: Yeah.
0: I'm writing down my answer. And the third word is grand. Be grand. Grand, G-R-A-N-D. What would you match with grand?
4: That's hard, I don't know.
0: There's a few different options.
4: Yeah.
0: Katie Jane, these are my answers. Can you see them across the room?
1: Yes.
0: You've got amazing eyesight.
1: On me, carrots.
0: There you go, cameras. Written down. All right, buddy. Let's do a bit of revealing. If we match three here, Sarah, you've got €1,000. If not, you've got a €50 voucher from Easy Living Interiors. What did you match with Easter?
4: Egg.
0: Snap. What did you put down for lip?
4: Glass.
0: Oh, I put stick.
1: Oh, no.
4: Oh, my God. You could have given me that.
0: I could have, yeah, but I couldn't.
1: Hey, Sarah, you and I both know they are not the same.
4: Oh, they're not.
0: Stupid man. We confuse them. What did you put down for grand, by the way?
4: Final.
0: Grand final. I put down grand.
4: I know.
0: I put down grandfather. Not to
1: very
0: worry.
1: Very different.
4: No, I just kept hearing your grand in my head and I couldn't think of anything.
0: You couldn't get the football thing out of the...
1: Be grand.
0: Be grand.
4: You know, I was thinking what's grand in like a sport thing, but I couldn't think of what it was. And I was like, I'm not putting that up because I can't. It was grand tournament, I was thinking.
0: Grand National.
1: God, you had an awful amount
4: grand
1: of thoughts.
4: That's the one.
0: Grand National, yeah. That's where your brain was going. Listen, Sarah, we will bring you back again, I promise you. And now you've done it once, you'll know the crack for the next time. You've got a €50 voucher from Easy Living Interiors. I'm really sorry I let you down. Well, I didn't. We let each other down.
4: You let me down.
0: I did. And I won't do it again.
4: Sorry.
0: All right.
4: Okay.
0: Love you, Sarah. Bye-bye.
4: Bye.
1: Thanks, Sarah. Bye.
0: We'll do it again tomorrow morning. Winning words. If you don't get the cash, you get the €50 voucher from Easy Living Interiors. Have you got that check ready? Have you? We've got to hand over an enormous amount of money to a lovely lady in a moment. Hang around for that. And listen out for Katy Perry. She's playing in 12 minutes.
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0: Okay, there's me old buddy Pat again with a little update for you.
10: Good morning, Katie and Casey. Just to let you know that their horse fair is on in Buttevant today, so that road will be closed, that new two-pot house.
0: Okay, watch out for that. I think that's going on today, the 14th and the 15th, so pack up back to me on that. So there may be a few days of diversions in place in that area. Thank you very much, Pat. On the slip road from Toker, meeting the road for Kinsead Road roundabout, in the middle lane, we've got a truck broke down. Watch out for that. Thank you, Anthony. Thank you, Jeff. Two-car tip at Anglesey Street has been cleared. Report of a collision on the R610. That's Raffine near Raffine Village. It's just before the turn-off for Raffine Dump, the amenity centre there. So long delays there at the moment. That is your update with Deluxe Bathrooms and Tylene Solutions, 826.
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0: Harry Styles on Red FM. We had a bit of crack on Friday, didn't we? Red FM's Or should I say one lucky lady had a bit of crack on Friday?
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2: I know. Oh my God, I can't believe it. Oh my God, I cannot believe that. I was going to say, do you want to come down and have a party?
1: I would be well on for a party down in York. I said there'd be a lot of celebrations now tonight.
3: I was actually in the car with my mum and my sister, and she's actually going on a night out in Cork. She wants me to go with her now to buy her a drink all night.
1: Let's give Siobhan a cheer. She just won €310,000 on the cash machine.
3: Woo! Thank you so much.
0: Amazing. That was lovely, Siobhan. Siobhan is here this morning. I'm going to talk to her in a moment. Quick hello, first of all. How are you?
4: Hello.
0: You've brought everybody from y'all with you. Good morning. This is incredible. This is the most amount of people we've ever had in studio for anything. And are they all here because you have to divvy up 310 grand?
4: Is that it? Share it as a family.
0: I'm so happy for you. All right, we'll catch up with you in a moment. I have a little check. Jesus, the biggest check we've ever given away. I've got it for you here. Can you hang on?
4: I can.
0: Please hold. This is important. In the meantime, 250 grand is what we're doing on the next cash machine jackpot. It's $250,000. And if you want to be Siobhan 2.0 and in here picking up some incredible money, this is what you need to do. Text the word red to 57557, just like Siobhan did, and that will get you in the draw. It will cost you €2.50 plus your standard message rate. 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Kira will do it all over again, and we'll have another lucky punter at the end of the phone picking up $250,000. 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
0: We're heading for 28 degrees a little bit later on. It's going to be absolutely stunning today and tomorrow, so mind yourself in the sun and stand by to meet the biggest cash machine winner in the history of cash machine coming up in a moment. 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
7: Good morning, I'm Kelly Murphy. A woman has died after her car collided with a lorry in West Cork. Gardaí are appealing for witnesses to the crash, which happened at Manch East in Ballineen at around 3 o'clock yesterday. A teenage boy was attacked on the north side of the city last night. Gardaí Emergency Services attended the scene of a serious assault in Blackpool shortly after 9:15. There's no end in sight to the warm weather. Another yellow alert for high temperatures comes into force in Cork today, with temperatures expected to exceed 27 degrees between now and Wednesday. And West End star Amber Davies has revealed she asked for an audience member to be removed during a performance of Legally Blonde at Dublin's Borgosh Theatre on Saturday. Davies said the woman was filming the show, reminding theatre goers that recording performances is not allowed and saying it affected the cast's morale. Those are the headlines. I'll have more at 9.
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7: Starting with Gaelic Games, and Kerry boss Jack O'Connor has praised his side's ability to make another All-Ireland final despite an injury-plagued year for the champions. The Kingdom beat Dublin 218 to 20 points at Croke Park as they confirmed their return to Gaelic football's showpiece in 2 weeks' time. Tennis, and Jannik Sinner admitted he could feel the nerves as he defended his Wimbledon title yesterday. The Italian won 3 sets in a row after dropping the first as he defeated French Open winner Alexander Zverev to seal back-to-back titles. Rugby and Ireland co-head coach Andy Farrell will assess his walking wounded as they prepare to take on New Zealand this week. It's hoped there won't be much damage to the much-changed side that defeated Japan 36-20 on Saturday. And in golf, Tom Kim has secured his first win in 3 years after lifting the Scottish Open title. He topped the leaderboard on 17 under par, 2 shots clear of next best Minwoo Lee. And that's the sport with Simply Suits.
0: Thank you very much, Kelly. It's 8:34 on Red FM. Ladies and gentlemen, the winner of Cash Machine, Siobhan, is here. This is unbelievable scenes. How many people did you bring? So Dad didn't come in. He waved you off, okay? Did he put the fry on for you this morning?
4: Oh, he did. Absolutely.
0: Okay. You've got your mum, your sisters, partner, friends, cousins, uncles. Half of y'all is here with us this morning.
4: I brought the whole army.
0: This is unbelievable. congratulations, first of all.
4: Thank you so much.
0: These are really special moments when we get to meet people that have won life-changing money. You're on holidays, really. You're back from Australia.
4: Yes, yes. I'm back for 6 weeks, so
0: okay.
4: This is only the start of my holiday at home.
0: Oh, my God.
4: Yes, I've just been non-stop celebrating all weekend. It's been amazing. Everybody giving me well wishes, congratulations. It's just celebrating with family just makes it all the more sweeter. It's just
0: friends you had when you were 4 years old coming out of the woodwork, all of that. Yeah, you know.
4: They're all hanging off me now.
0: Yeah. Your mum plays Cash Machine every week religiously, so she's well annoyed with you that you swoop in and take the jackpot.
4: And it was her who actually told me to pick up my phone when it was under my leg ringing as well.
0: Oh, so no way. So
4: you won't let that one down.
0: Tell us exactly where you were when the call came in.
4: So we were just dropping my sister to Cork. Me, my mom, my sister. My phone was actually under my leg on silent.
0: Oh my God, you're joking me.
4: On silent. I could feel it vibrating. My mom was like, your phone is ringing, your phone is ringing. Picked it up, no caller ID. She was like, answer, answer. Answered it straight away and I knew his voice and I was like, oh my God, I can't believe this is happening to me.
0: So if the phone had been left like maybe under the radio or something.
4: Exactly, I would have missed it.
0: Oh my God, disaster. Anyway, you answered within those five rings. You said the amount. What are we doing with 310 grand?
4: Well, they all want me to stay at home.
0: Yeah, of course they do, yeah.
4: So the plan is hopefully get the family, my mom, dad and sister out to Australia for a holiday.
0: Yeah.
4: From Australia. And then come home sooner than expected and start my life back in Ireland.
0: Wow. You want to buy a house, don't you?
4: Hopefully.
0: That would be the nice thing to do. Okay. Yeah. What are you doing in Australia?
4: So I'm actually a nurse. So I'm nursing in Australia. Yeah.
0: Fair play. For all the good you've done in the world now, this is coming back to you. And your partner's with you as well. Who's your partner?
4: This is Enda. He's from Leitrim.
0: Enda. Come here, Cade. Well done, you lad. You're both out in Australia.
4: Yes.
0: Very good. 3 years now.
4: 3 years done now, yeah.
0: Is it one of those things that you would like to come back and be back in Cork again or
4: absolutely,
0: back in your...
4: Absolutely, yeah. Definitely on the cards, always was.
0: Okay.
4: So yeah, I'll definitely come back home.
0: Anyway,
4: home is home.
0: This is the best part of this crack. Yeah. Siobhan, can I give you a check?
4: Of course.
0: The winner of the most amount of money ever won on the Red FM Cash Machine, €310,000! There you go, buddy.
4: Thank you.
0: Oh, it's upside down, sorry. There you go. It's official. It's yours. It's all yours. Every single cent.
4: Oh, my God.
0: Is going to Siobhan O'Brien from Yall and her beautiful family. €310,000, the biggest ever jackpot winner. I'm just so happy for you. Delighted.
4: Thank you so, so much.
0: Ah, amazing. Amazing. Now, the crack is, I mean, you've had a mad weekend as it is. Where have you been over the weekend?
4: Just celebrate going from house to house.
0: Yeah.
4: And each of their houses.
0: Yeah. It's just such a celebration when something like this happens. Have a beautiful life together.
4: When you
0: go back to Australia, we hope you get back to Cork soon enough.
4: Definitely.
0: And I hope that brings you lots of joy.
4: Thank you so much.
0: Hey, Siobhan's family, are you proud of her? You happy with her? Amazing. €310,000 is yours, the biggest ever Cash Machine winner. I'll give you a smaller version of that check going out the door. Is that all right? Congratulations. Well done. Delighted. Well done. 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Cork's Breakfast Show.

0: Katy Perry, Hot and Cold. Cork's Breakfast Show, this is Red FM. So that was the song you needed to listen out for, because I said, when I play it, I'm going to replay a bit of that song, but I'm going to horse out some lyrics. Is that okay?
1: That's okay.
0: Poor old Katie Jane was getting awful abuse on WhatsApp because people were messaging in the B word. I was like, why is everyone having a go at me? Yes, there is a B word which is just censored out of it as normal.
1: We can't play that on the radio.
0: But I can't play that. But for electric picnic tickets, for a teepee, with thanks to Three Ireland, for €100 today and 12 gig tickets for Three Arena for gigs of your choice, this is what you got to listen for. Okay, one more time. Here we go. Because you're hot. Okay, what's missing there? Okay,
1: that's
0: do you want it one more
1: easy.
0: Time? Pretend you're singing along. There you go. There are the lyrics that are missing. Now I want to hear from you on text or WhatsApp 0868104106 to be our daily qualifier on this show. We'll do it again with Neil later on and with Stephanie this evening. And we're doing it with thanks to our friends at Three Ireland. We are giving you the golden ticket of a lifetime. Double passes for the electric picnic, your own luxury teepee, side stage view with thanks to Three House Views for the artist of your choice. If you like somber, you're going to be on stage on the side of the stage watching him perform.
1: Can't get much closer than that.
0: If you like Fontaines, you're going to be on the side of the stage. It's your choice for the gig of your choice once you get there. 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
6: Okay, we're getting reports of an incident on the All Bypass at the Ringcrew, Katie Jane, Ringcrew roundabout.
7: Yeah, the Ringcrew roundabout. It's on the Dungarvan side of the Dungarvan Road side of the All Bypass.
6: Very good. Okay, thanks so many for that. So that's at the All Bypass. Just after happening a few minutes ago. Thanks for all your updates on that, everybody. Reports of a collision on the R610 Raphine near Raphine Village. Let me just check the old cameras on that and see how that one is looking at the moment. It seems to have cleared. Traffic is moving much better. We had a long stretch of traffic joining the N28 Ringaskiddy Road, but that is moving much better now. Also, that earlier tip just outside Anglesey Street has been cleared, but we still have a broken down truck on the slip road from Toker meeting the road from Kinsale Road roundabout. It's in the middle lane. Anthony and Jeff, watch out for that. And of course, we got the old horse event in Buttevant today, so there are diversions in place around that. That is your update with Deluxe Bathrooms and Tiling Solutions.
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0: somber electric picnic artist Undressed on Cork's Breakfast Show. You're waking up to Red FM. There's Cian. Morning, Cian. How are you?
1: Good, good. How are you?
0: Not too bad at all, fella. So I played you this, right? Because you're hot. Cian, what are we talking here?
1: Say.
0: The old lyrics there, Cian. what are you thinking?
1: Oh. Is it you're in, then you're out?
0: Oh, let's hope. Technically, you are in and out. Nice one, fellow. Well done. Right. You've just got yourself €100 and you're in the draw for electric picnic tickets, your own teepee, the side stage, three house views for the artist of your choice, and potentially getting 12 gig tickets of your choice for Dublin's 3 Arena, all with 3 Ireland on the golden ticket. You are qualifier number one, fellow. Well done.
1: That is amazing. Thanks so much.
0: Have you been to the picnic before, by the way? Have you?
1: I actually haven't. I meant to go last year, but I had to sell my tickets last minute, unfortunately.
0: Oh, no. Okay, well, hopefully, listen, if you get that magic phone call, you and your bestie are on the way with your TP, all of the trimmings with thanks to 3 Ireland. You're the first qualifier. Cian, have a lovely Monday.
1: Thanks so much. Have a lovely week.
0: You too, buddy. Take it easy. Take it easy. So listen to Neil as well. Prendeville is going to do another run out with this. And then Stephanie a little bit later on will give you a chance to get involved and get yourself into the grand final. On Friday, we will make that phone call, that lucky phone call. And I will tell you exactly what you got to do right now. If you're in the draw for the final, okay, when we make that phone call, you must answer your phone with skip to the best bit. So all of our qualifiers from across the week, you do not say hello when we ring you on Friday. You must say skip to the best bit with 3 Ireland, and we will get you to the electric picnic with your teepee, with all the trimmings and your 12 gigs of your choice at the 3 Arena.
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0: 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Enjoy your Monday, whatever you get up to. 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
2: Good morning.
13: Good morning, I'm Kelly Murphy. A woman has died after a car collided with a lorry in West Cork. Gardaí are appealing for witnesses to the crash which happened at Manch East in Ballineen at around 3 o'clock yesterday. Alex Rowley has more for Red FM News.
14: The woman driving the car, who was in her 50s, died at the scene. The lorry driver, also aged in his 50s, was treated for minor injuries. The road remains closed while Garda forensic investigators examine the scene. Anyone who travelled in the R568 between 2:30 and 3 p.m, especially those with dashcam or mobile phone footage, is asked to come forward. Anyone with information should contact Bandon Garda Station or any Garda station. Alex Rowley, Red FM News.
13: A teenage boy was attacked on the north side of the city last night. Gardaí and emergency services attended the scene of a serious assault in Blackpool shortly after 9:15. He was removed from the scene to Cork University Hospital for treatment of injuries believed to be non-life threatening at the time. Gardaí say investigations are ongoing. A suspect in the murder of Jamie Carney is now thought to be in the tribal area of Jordan. The American-born mother of one was found dead at her home in Killarney last week. A man of significant interest to Gardaí left the country on a flight to Turkey on the day of the assault. Ralph Regal from the Irish Independent says investigators will have a difficult time tracking him down now.
15: It's believed that he travelled to Jordan through Syria. Ireland doesn't have extradition treaties either with Jordan or with Syria. So even if it reaches the stage where the DPP sanctions a charge, firstly, confirming his precise whereabouts is going to be difficult. And secondly, unless this individual voluntarily agrees to return to Ireland, it's going to be very difficult to see what can be done.
13: Fine Gael doesn't want people to be vetted more than once when moving between organisations. It says the current system, which asks people to undergo the same Garda vetting process repeatedly, is unnecessary. More than 633,000 vetting applications were processed last year, and many may be repeat applications for those already vetted. There's no end in sight to the warm weather. Another yellow alert for high temperatures comes into force today in Cork, with temperatures expected to exceed 27 degrees between now and Wednesday. A separate heat advisory from Met Éireann also continues nationwide until Friday. Alan O'Reilly from Carlow Weather says there's plenty more sunshine and heat ahead of us.
16: We do have that easterly breeze again today and tomorrow, which will keep things a little bit cooler along the east coast, but temperature in the west getting up to 29 degrees again. So we are looking at another warm, mainly dry week. There is a small chance of a few showers, mainly in the southwest on Wednesday and Thursday, and that risk does continue. But really, most areas now will expect to stay largely dry and warm and sunny.
13: At least 13 people have died in wildfires in southern Spain. The blaze in Almeria has reportedly been stabilised, with at least 7,000 hectares burned so far. Firefighters are also battling major outbreaks in France and Portugal, while Greece remains on high alert as extreme heat and strong winds threaten fresh fires. And West End star Amber Davies has revealed she asked for an audience member to be removed during a performance of Legally Blonde at Dublin's Borgosh Theatre on Saturday. Davies said the woman was filming the show, reminding theatre goers that recording performances is not allowed, and saying it affected the cast's morale. And that's the latest news this hour.
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13: Starting with Gaelic Games, and Dublin boss Ger Brennan is urging his players not to rush to any decisions about their future. They missed out on an All-Ireland final for the third year in a row after a 218-20-point defeat to Kerry yesterday. Senior members of the panel, Niall Scully, Cormac Costello, Davy Byrne and Con O'Callaghan, all starred for the Dubs in the late stages of their season. Brennan wants some of his older players to take rest up before making a decision to call it a day at inter-county level.
18: There's obviously a lot of guys there with massive miles on the clock, and so I don't know, but I will be advising them to don't make any decisions in the next 4 to 6 weeks. Just take a breather, go away for a couple of weeks. I think the club championship starts 2 weeks after the All-Ireland final. I will be advising players not to make any big decisions until they've had a bit of a break, you know.
13: Kerry will now face Mayo in this year's final, with the game set for a 3:30 start on the 26th of July. In tennis, and Jannik Sinner admitted he could feel the nerves as he defended his Wimbledon title yesterday. The Italian won 3 sets in a row after dropping the first as he defeated French Open winner Alexander Zverev to seal back-to-back titles. It finished 6-7, 7-6, 6-3, 6-4 on centre court. Rugby and Ireland head coach Andy Farrell will assess his walking wounded as they prepare to take on New Zealand this weekend. It's hoped there won't be much damage to the much-changed side that defeated Japan 36-20 on Saturday. They meet the All Blacks at Eden Park, a venue where the hosts haven't lost in their last 52 games. And finally, in golf, and Tom Kim has secured his first win in 3 years after lifting the Scottish Open title. He topped the leaderboard on 17 under par, 2 shots clear of next best Minwoo Lee. Rory McIlroy finished his tournament on a round of 64, but had to settle for a share of 7th place, going 12 under across the weekend. And that's the latest news this hour.
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19: And so on it goes. Dry, sunny and hot. We're looking at Teesley, 25, 26 degrees. In some extreme cases, Mediterranean is saying possibly 28 to 29. Same kind of thing for tomorrow, Tuesday, 25, 26 plus. Could go to 27, even 28. And Wednesday, not found lagging. Dry, sunny and hot. Most definitely 25 degrees in and about that. Might be a little bit higher, but certainly right across the week, 24 to 25 to be getting on with, and perhaps even higher than that. Now, Thursday, slightly different. In some places, only in some places, there's a risk of a few light showers. It's just one blip, really, because then after that, and many places won't get any of those light showers, but there will be some about. After that, then we're back to dry and sunny weather again, with Friday easily coming in at 26 degrees, the weekend 25, 26, 27 degrees. And I don't know how far on you can look, but even early next week, this lovely weather is destined to continue in some shape or fashion. But dry, sunny and hot across the week. I know that everybody's enjoying it. And we'll be looking back at this in the winter time, won't we, saying, wow, what a summer.
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19: 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Siobhan, just back from Australia, she took the call. And we won't be found wanting either this coming Friday with €250,000 loaded. 3 p.m. this coming Friday afternoon. 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
19: 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If you have something to share from over the weekend, do let us know. Paper-wise this morning, both in print and online, the murder probe into the tragic death of Jamie Carney. The Sun this morning says that, unfortunately, I don't mean to be upsetting anybody, but these are the facts as we know them. The Sun this morning says in their headline, tragic, Jamie was beaten to death with a toilet cistern. You know, the lid of the toilet on top of the cistern. Brutally beaten to death with a heavy lid of a toilet cistern, found by her daughter, of course, last Tuesday. Now, the main suspect, the man of interest, Ahmed Al-Sakar, managed to get out of Killarney on the 3 a.m. bus, managed to get to the Dublin airport and left the country. Now, that's picked up in the inside pages this morning where they talk about where they met. And she met him, supposedly, he was an asylum seeker himself. She met him at a pro-Palestinian march. He fled Ireland on the Istanbul flight. By all accounts, certainly from what I've been reading over the weekend, perhaps you as well, he had started to become very needy and possessive And that Jamie had decided to end their relationship. And that aspect of this story is picked up by Anne Mooney in The Sun this morning. And I read at the weekend in one or two publications online that he was actually this man who is of interest to Gardaí. He was hassling her for $5,000 by all accounts. Now, at this stage now, there are a lot more than the Garda Síochána involved in this, because they say in The Sun this morning, the guards got onto diplomatic and policing authorities in the US to try and track him down. They've also been on to Interpol and Europol. And Ralph Regal then extensively in The Independent this morning says that Ireland, like, say, if he got to Istanbul and got into Jordan or Syria, they're saying that he could well be living in Jordan amongst Bedouin tribes. He's not Bedouin himself, but he probably has gone deep in that regard. But we don't have an extradition treaty with either Jordan or Syria. But the US can exert a lot of pressure on different countries that they give aid to. And amongst them, they give an enormous amount of aid to Jordan, something like 1.3 billion euro in military and economic aid every year. So if they ask, I would think that Jordan would be in their best interest to try and find this guy. So we'll just have to wait and see, you know, if elite US agencies get involved in this, hunting down Ahmed al-Sakhar. That wouldn't be such a bad thing, right? So Ralph Regal goes on then to say that he reached Jordan within 72 hours of getting to Istanbul. So on our own, really, we have little or no hope of getting him back unless he agreed to return voluntarily, unless America intervenes and puts pressure on. But detectives believe, and again, let me just warn you, parts of this story is very, well, all of it's very upsetting, but quite graphic in places, because detectives believe that Jamie Carney was fatally assaulted sometime around 11 p.m. on Monday. She was hit in the face and throat, they believe, with Ralph Regal isn't saying this, but The Sun is saying that the lid of a toilet, the cistern on top of a toilet, and that he was afraid then that she would scream for help, and he put hand over her mouth. Eventually then, of course, they say that she died from asphyxiation. And then he placed the bedclothes on top of her face and her head and then ran away and caught that bus. But if you look closer at al-Sakhar being in Ireland in the first place, right? And this is from what I found online. He's 28 years old. He's a Jordanian national. He came in from the UK. Now, we don't know whether he came in on a plane or whether he came across the border from Northern Ireland. But he came in 2024 from the UK. He had spent time in France before that, I'm told. He applied for political asylum. And he went to the International Protection Office in Dublin to do that. So then he gets housing as an asylum seeker, and he's put in accommodation in Killarney. And then they go through the process of his application, and he's rejected. So his application for international protection and asylum in Ireland is rejected. So he appeals that. And if you appeal the refusal and the rejection, you're permitted to remain. So he stays on then in Ireland, and he stays on in the IPAS Centre in Killarney, waiting the outcome of his appeal. So with all of that is happening then, so how did he get out of Ireland? Well, he got his passport back. If you're going through an appeal process for international protection, you have to give up your passport. But for some reason, under some kind of a special dispensation called subsidiary protection status, I'm not going to stay with that too much, but if you're an international protection individual, you have to surrender your passport, but his was returned because he was granted subsidiary protection status. And that's the reason that he was able to get out of the country. But it raises the question as well, I mean, as to whether or not we really should have an appeal system at all. You know, I mean, if for instance, I suppose in judicial circumstances you can. So some would say that for IPAS applications you should as well. But one wonders whether at this stage, whether it should be one appeal. Either you're rejected or you're allowed to remain, and then it's over. Yeah, there should be no appeals. I mean, if he wasn't able to appeal, this man of interest to an Garda Síochána, then Jamie would still be alive, right? So that's as much as I can tell you for now with regards to the update on that story. And then, of course, over the weekend, we heard of Anne Widdecombe murdered in her home. Now, this is very interesting. She lived down in Devon, and of course, she's an ex-Tory junior minister and, you know, joined the Reform UK political party. And she was fatally beaten in her home. And The Sun this morning is saying that a man's been arrested 430 kilometres from where Anne Widdecombe was killed, and that she was murdered with a wooden baton that he brought with him. And it was a Ring doorbell camera that actually picked up this fella. And then they moved really quickly, actually. Yorkshire Police got involved in this. They got CCTV footage as well on top of everything else, and they arrested him at the weekend. So we'll have to allow justice and the investigation to take its course. But it's awfully, awfully sad, isn't it? God almighty, 78 years old, she should be enjoying life. Then sadly, with the great weather that we have, you see kids swimming, and why shouldn't they? And everybody jumping into the tide, or indeed, I've been seeing over the past week as well, people jumping off piers and what have you. Everybody's safe, thanks be to God, but you want to be very careful of riptides in those regards. But the front of the Red Tops this morning talk about a lad the age of 15 years old, a lad called Martin Green, got into difficulties in Loch Ree in County Westmeath at the weekend and drowned. And his mother absolutely heartbroken on the front of the Red Tops today. And of course, to other loved ones, sons and daughters, the Besborough story is never far from the headlines, certainly over the past few days, with planning permission being granted for 106 homes down in the area. In spite of the fact, as they say in the Echo this morning, concerns with regards to the 923 baby deaths in Besborough over the decades, and we only have records for 64. So where are all the other babies buried? Well, the Echo got to talk with Therese Terry Meyer, who spent the first 4 years of her life in Besborough herself. And she's another one of the claimants who witnessed, she saw illegal burials. She said herself and a little boy that would have been very, very small if she spent the first 4 years of her life in Besborough. She said that she and her little boy had run off towards the Folly by the nun's graveyard, and they saw a baby being buried, and we got the you-know-what beaten out of us because we were in a place we shouldn't have been in. But we did ask the question, what is that? What is that? And they were told, oh, it's just a doll. Now, to a child under the age of four, you'd believe something like that. But to an adult, you'd never say something like that because nobody would believe you in the first place. Why in the name of God would you be burying a doll? So we have that story on the front and the inside pages of this morning's Echo, where they asked the question, 923 infant deaths and only records for 64. What's going on here? There's a lot more to be seen. I'll tell you what was going on yesterday morning inside in town, because I was there with many other thousands of people who some successfully managed to get into St. Augustine's, but for the rest of us, not a hope. And that was absolutely fine. When something's full, it's full. But boy, was there a lot of people queuing and standing around outside. I think there's at least three different entrances to St. Augustine's. So there was well over 2,000 people packed in for the last Mass yesterday morning, ending 750 years of connection and heritage and history with Cork. So I will come back to that a little later on, because there was a massive full-throated rendition of the Banks at the end of the service yesterday. It must have been quite emotional. I enjoyed my time nonetheless, even though I couldn't get in, because lots of different people outside and we were chatting about different things and what have you. So maybe you were there yesterday. Text 0868 104 106. I couldn't help think that it was a bit ironic, though, and I include myself in that, that I know that there's been a drop off in novitiates and those going to become priests, and I understand that drop in number of vocations, but also I would imagine that dwindling congregations would be part of the reason why, churches would be closing in the first place. But then, ironically, we were all there yesterday for the last service, right? Paper-wise this morning, there's a lot from the courts, one or two of interest. You would think that somebody, regardless of their age, although this individual was 64 years old, he's on the on Marlborough Street in the city at an ATM machine withdrawing 40 euro on July 5th at 6 p.m., glad to see this case being brought to court as quickly as it was. Mind you, those that are before the court now can't get free legal aid, so they're almost like pretty much with the help of the judge representing themselves. But there's an allegation against a fellow called Eugene Rice of no fixed abode, charged with robbery as part of this alleged incident. Now, by all accounts, it's alleged that there was more than one involved in this. The story from the Echo this morning is that the 64-year-old man was robbed of cash, which he'd taken out of the ATM on Marlborough Street, 40 euro. A male came up behind him, placed him in a headlock, and two other males then proceeded to take his money from him. I mean, it's absolutely appalling, you know, that people would be the victim of any kind of a crime. But one person just taking money out of an ATM. These are allegations, of course, before the court, because one individual now remains in custody for the next court sitting. But he was punched and dragged by the two males as another one held him in a headlock and then walked away casually after the incident. I mean, it's absolutely appalling. And there was a quick intervention in this. Why? Because of Gardaí on the beat inside in Cork City. And it's making a huge, huge difference. I don't know whether to dwell on this morning or not, because it's as confusing as be damned before the Oireachtas Communications Committee on Friday as to who's actually eligible, I should say, to pay a television licence and who isn't. Like on Poster saying that anyone with a full-size television screen must have a licence. But Kevin Backhurst then indicated at the committee that Sky, Virgin, Air and Vodafone subscribers may not need to pay any television licence at all. I mean, you couldn't make this stuff up. If you've been for many years a subscriber of any of those, should you be entitled to a refund for many years of what, 170, 175 euro per year? I mean, I can come back to it because it depends on who you're listening to. I mean, talk about a grey area. Nothing's more grey than this. Because on the one hand, you got Mompus saying one thing, but that's their interpretation of the law. Meanwhile, the Broadcasting Act is saying something completely different. And then Joe O'Shea in this morning's Red Tops is talking about who will we be backing between, say, Argentina and England, right? Now, as he says in the column this morning, meetings between England and Argentina come with a lot of historical baggage anyway. But certainly, with regards to England and Norway, there was a lot of history being played out, he said, online, watching the Saxons taking on the Norwegians. And he said that fans on social media were reacting to Ireland shouting support for Haaland and the lads of Norway, because he said that the English supporters were saying, the Vikings invaded Ireland and burned a load of monasteries and what have you. So why would you be cheering on Norway? It makes an interesting point. I mean, for some, they will never, ever, in spite of supporting Premiership teams, ever support the English team. But don't you think it's better that there's more buzz and there's more interest in it as long as England are announced? As to whether they win the World Cup, that's a completely different matter. But I'm only talking personally. I'm quite happy to chug along with them for another game at least. But then they go and ruin it for me, saying that the Norwegian goal was a fluke. I said, ah, lads, don't be saying that. These were the commentators on the ITV. Would you let him have the goal? There was, no, that was only a cross ball. He never meant to score. And then, of course, you got the other stuff which involved, was it a cable or something? Was it a cable, a camera cable? I mean, you got to wonder whether VAR should have been called in and the goal disallowed. But anyway, a win's a win in any man's language. But they also, do you know the way they go on? And for some reason, the papers a lot of the time just have a bee in their bonnet against particular individuals, right? It could be one person one day and then it's another the next. At the moment, it happens to be Victoria Beckham, as in posh Becks. Because as Jude Bellingham strikes for England to equalise against Norway, they have two photographs. One is of David Beckham, absolutely jumping for joy, screaming, arms aloft in celebration. And the other photograph, Victoria Beckham, who looks like she's just swallowed a wasp. So one week it's Meghan, and then another week it's Victoria. And we got to wonder who it's going to be next. But talking about swallowing things, certainly not wasps. I don't recommend it. But apples and strawberries and all sorts of beautiful summer treats. The English Times this morning is saying that blackberries and strawberries and apples are burning on the vine or the tree, so much so that the growers are spraying their trees to protect them from sunburn. I mean, this weather is great, but unfortunately, I have to report, not that anybody is interested, but for yet another year, my tomatoes have failed. They got absolutely burnt and withered in 1/24, it just kind of happened overnight. Completely and utterly decimated. I think at this stage, I am just destined to never, ever, ever grow a strawberry at home. Pardon me, grow a tomato at home. So perhaps I should give up. But I don't know whether you believe this or not. I'd be far from a fashionista, but the BBC this morning are talking about the best clothing to keep yourself cool in the heat waves that we're having at the moment. So they talk about how different colours and different clothing reflects or deflects or absorbs the sun rays. I mean, to put this simply, I had always believed that if you wanted to stay cooler, you would wear white, right? Not black. They say that same thing about cars, that cars with black paint get much hotter inside than cars with white paint. I don't know how true that is. I mean, it's like stepping into a sauna any day you sit into a car these days. But they kind of blow a hole in the story because Bedouins down in the Arabian Peninsula or the Middle East and North Africa, well, they wear black robes in the desert and it doesn't seem to bother them at all at all. But anyway, as to whether it should be white or black, I would have always thought white in the summer because white reflects the sun's rays. But then they go on to say, well, absolutely do not ever even think this week or last week or the week before wear denim. I mean, that will absolutely crucify you. So apparently cotton, linen and polyester are your only man or women. Breathable material is what you should be wearing. And they talk about it in detail. And for those of you that really are being hammered by the heat and can handle it, a damp scarf around the neck or the head will help greatly. But anyway, as to black or white, I don't know whether you agree or disagree. There's another story about agreeing or disagreeing in the Mail this morning, just finally. And this is a column piece about somebody who is fed up of going on cheap holidays because her friends are cheapy. She actually says that her friends are poorer than her, so she has poor friends. And she doesn't seem to see that maybe her poor friends, in inverted commas, don't have the money to spare on five star here and five star there and all of the bells and whistles. So the headline says, "There's nothing I hate more than going on a cheap holiday to appease my poor friends." Well, if they knew you were talking about them like that, they'd be your ex-friends, right?
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19: 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Neil, we should all be shouting for Spain, not England. Spain are our friends. They didn't cause us 800 years of oppression. And they have glasses of wine for you, €1.50. How could you not love the Spanish? Actually, I kind of forgot about Spain in the mix, to be honest with you. You're right. But they're not our nearest neighbours. But anyway, keep it coming. Text 0868 104 106. Yes, black clothing absorbs all of the visible light wavelengths from the sun, and black clothing converts those wavelengths into heat. You're absolutely right. I mean, just think about whether or not you wear a black or a white T-shirt. Like the black ones, if you're wearing them in this kind of heat, would burn the skin off you. Or if you're black-haired, as opposed to somebody who's blonde, I'd imagine they get an awful lot more grief from the heat. But talking about grief from the heat, somebody says, Neil, I always go by your weather forecast. Can you please tell us when these tropical nights are going to end? Please, please. Well, I'll tell you somebody who can tell you that, Alan O'Reilly from Carlow Weather. Morning, Governor. How are you? When's it? Can you hear me all right? Oh, he ain't there. Oh, that's a lovely, jubbly start to the day today. And he's the oracle when it comes to all things weather, Alan O'Reilly. I think that the forecast is suggesting for at least another week. Anyway, it's not happening for me. Just try one more time. Alan, come in. Your time is up. No, lads. We'll have to see what the story is there. What he is going to tell us, incidentally, is that this is due to continue. I know, and you would think he is there, but he ain't there. And I don't understand. I'll tell you why. All of my lines here have been converted over to mics. So maybe you might get somebody back in here to perhaps maybe get a tech in just to sort those out. They're all lined up as microphones as opposed to phone calls. So we'll get that sorted and we'll come back to it in a few minutes. But we did talk on Friday then about, hot jobs. And we went through loads and loads and loads of different jobs that are boiling with the heat. And I got another one here. You said chefs work in kitchens and have extraction systems. Yes, but that's assuming the extraction is actually working. I've worked in kitchens over the years where the temperature was anything between 98 Fahrenheit and 160 Fahrenheit. What's that in real money? In Celsius, as. We used to stand in the cold room to plate up desserts because the fresh cream would crack in the heat and the ice cream would melt within minutes. So I would say that chefs have one of the hottest jobs around. Unless maybe you work in a steel plant with molten steel. Well, there's comparisons then between chefs in the kitchen and a steel plant. No, we ain't sorted, lads. Ants, have any of your listeners any ideas on how to get rid of a large anthill in our small garden? It's built up against the wall, dividing our garden and our neighbours. So we share the anthill. Any ideas would be very welcome, says Nikki. Anybody able to help on that one? Text 0868 104 106. And then we had a lot of calls, of course, and texts with regards to issues down in Besborough and the planning permission. Would it really surprise you to hear that the nuns and priests are hiding and covering up the number of deaths of little babies in their so-called care? These are the people who move paedophile priests around to prevent scandal. And as for the state, they're terrified of a major libel suit if they're found equally complicit. Maybe that's why there's not enough movement, says Martin. I had an uncle, Neil, who worked there as a groundskeeper in Besborough. He told some traumatic stories of how their job was also to bury these poor souls, these poor babies, and that the nuns ordered it. The obedient men buried all over the ground, particularly under big trees. And that story was told by a listener from an uncle who worked there as a groundskeeper. How are you forgetting the interview you did with the man who worked for the funeral home, who was calling to Besborough to collect the remains of babies and was told by the nuns to put the babies, the dead babies, at the end of the coffins of elderly people who had recently died? That was beyond evil. We will never know the true number of babies who died there. Yes, I do recall that interview. It was it was a powerful interview where he said that actually did happen and that the babies then would have been put in coffins that were leaving St. Finbar's Hospital at the time. With all of the talk of Besborough, no one ever talks about the fathers of these babies. In many cases, I should imagine many of those women were assaulted and raped. Why was no man ever convicted of any of these crimes? With regards to trying to find the bodies of nigh on 900 babies, I bet if it was Jojo Dollard or Deirdre Jacob, they would dig up the whole of Besborough if they had a sniff of maybe a lead. I know what you're saying. We were chatting about that on Friday as to whether maybe an Garda Síochána should step in and treat Besborough as a possible crime scene for illegal burials. An interesting topic you were covering regarding Besborough and the disgraceful decision to build on that site. I'm wondering why you don't call the local councillors and back them into a corner and quiz them about this issue. It's in their constituency, the likes of Terry Shannon. I think when I checked that on Friday, I believe councillors didn't have a vote on this in any way, shape or form. It was the planning department within Cork City Council. To my understanding, and I'm open to correction on this, there was no vote taken where councillors got to vote as to whether or not planning should be granted or not. Now, if I'm wrong there, do let me know. And then we had, of course, the closure of St. Augustine's yesterday. It was a beautiful, beautiful day in the city. It was a great time to be out walking and meeting people and seeing beautiful things and beautiful places. But boy, was there an amazing amount of people who wanted to get in there on yesterday morning. And people were queuing very, very early. I mean, I think people were turning up, I'd say, well before 10 o'clock to make sure that they got a seat. With standing room only inside when I was there, people were sitting up on the altar. There was so much interest. Now, while I was outside on Washington Street, one of the entrances there, I did see some people having to come out because of the stifling heat and they just couldn't handle it. But everybody was in great form. And of course, it was sad. It was a sad day. Much more so when you saw nearly 2,000 people in there. You're wondering, oh my God, if all of us were just maybe, you know, trying that a little bit harder or going a little bit more, maybe these churches wouldn't be closing. But boy, what a finish with a rousing rendition inside there of the Banks.

0: Oh my God, doesn't that sound absolutely incredible? It must have been incredible, I should say, twice times round to be in there listening to that or singing along to that with 2,000 people, closing the history of the church on Leaside with a round of the banks. It must have been amazing. And after that, apparently, Johnny Buckley, the bishop, of course, he's not the sitting bishop, but he was certainly a bishop on Leaside and still is a bishop for many, many decades. He gave the final blessing, and that must have been sad, but it was incredible to hear the banks. It was just amazing. In fact, the whole city looked amazing yesterday, just so beautiful, and everybody, it was like I think Sundays now are pretty much like any day of the week, aren't they? And when the sun is out, everybody was inside in town, milling around. It popped over to Peter and Paul's after that at 12 o'clock, and that was very busy as well with people in and out. We'll come back after the break and see if I can sort out these phone lines, because you're probably sick to death of listening to me, that's for sure.
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0: Hey, text 0868 104 106. Get involved in the conversation. We're just resetting some systems here and we should be back up and running in a few seconds' time. Consideration for other people gone completely or what? There are kids outside other people's houses for hours riding bikes and scooters and playing ball. But it's the high-pitched screaming that's the worst. Some of the kids are only 4 and 5 years old. I've never seen a parent come out to check on them. A few of them live here, but most don't. I really feel sorry for people living here with babies and toddlers who are trying to get some sleep. It's so unfair. I'm dreading the rest of the summer because there's very little peace and quiet anymore. It's not even safe for the children here. I've seen a few near misses already, and I'm just waiting for one of them to be knocked down or worse, says Kay. I accept what you're saying. I get that. The responsibility at this stage now is with motorists as much as children. Kids will be kids. And come on, it's the summertime. I mean, like, what time are you talking about? Is it really late at night? Kids will play. We want them outside. We want them enjoying the sunshine. How long will it continue? I hope my phone lines are sorted. We'll find out. Should have Alan O'Reilly from Carlow Weather. Alan, good morning.
7: Good morning, Neil.
0: Excellent. My apologies for that little technical glitch, because I know you're a busy man. Somebody was asking me earlier on, when will, funnily enough, not how long will it continue for, but when will this end?
7: There's no end in sight. From a weather model point of view, sight is 10 days, really. So it does look like it's pretty much going to continue for 10 days, possibly 2 weeks. Now, there will be a little bit of respite in the south from those that don't like the sun and the heat on Wednesday and maybe Thursday, with a little bit of cloud and a small chance of a few localised showers. Now, very localised, wouldn't be expecting much, but it does look like likely to stay pretty much warm all of this week into the weekend and possibly well into next week.
0: I suppose to some extent, if we do get those showers, it would be a welcome relief for a few hours, right?
7: Be welcome relief for a lot of people's gardens and for Irish Water as well, because the water is probably going to be the next big news item that everyone's going to be covering if this goes on, because water demand has gone very high and no rainfall likely really, apart from those showers, for the next 2 weeks.
0: And on it will go. And are we breaking records, Alan?
7: We have. We broke a big one down in the southwest, in your sister's county there of Kerry. Valentia Weather Station recorded 30.04 degrees yesterday, which is an all-time record for that station. And records there go back to 1860.
0: Wow. Over 30 degrees. So we're easily looking at, what, 26, 27, perhaps 28 degrees to continue for a while then?
7: Yeah, certainly will be around those temperatures. Now, obviously near the coast, there'll be a little bit less. But yeah, as you head further inland, that is likely. Now, maybe on Wednesday, but that cloud, it'll ease off a little bit, but probably back up to 27, 28 degrees Thursday, Friday. Like there might be a couple of days where it goes back down, you know, 24, 25, but it, I mean, Moore Park is actually the station at the moment, the official station that has the longest heat wave, because 25 degrees above for 5 days, and it started last Sunday week. So we're coming into day nine of heat wave, and heat waves of 10 days or more in Ireland are actually a lot rarer than people might think.
0: Mm-hmm. Like, when was the last one?
7: Well, we do have a few heat waves, but I think 14 days is the longest from 1976. 1995 had 11 days. So it's been a while since we had a few that went on that long. And the other record that was set, it's the first time ever that Ireland has seen a 30 degree temperature recorded for 3 months in the year, because we've now had 30 degrees in May, June and July. And who knows, Neil, we might get four.
0: I don't want to be putting a downer on any of these kind of things, because people are quite divided on climate change. But just curious as to whether you think we might be expecting more summers like this to come or what.
7: Well, the thing about that is there's a bit of confusion around weather and climate. So the weather will do what the weather does in terms of it'll change. Where climate change comes into it is when we get spells, they can last a bit longer and they can be a little bit more intense. So climate change is not causing us to have this fine sunny weather, but it is causing it to be that little bit warmer. And that's why, you know, people will say, talk about 95 and 90, and 76, etc. Because we can always get spells where this high pressure sits close or over Ireland. It's just that the temperatures have gone up a notch because of climate change. But I mean, when you look at the temperatures again in Spain this week, over 44 degrees is likely. I mean, you know, we're getting a little bit of an increase in temperatures, but nothing like what they're seeing in other parts.
0: So for us, it's enjoyable, but for them, it's alarming, right? That's the difference.
7: That is the big difference. It is very alarming. And, you know, lots of Irish people will be kind of thinking about, you know, talking to people that have come back from areas that have seen hot temperatures. I think Irish people will be booking their holidays probably a little bit later and a little bit earlier. And the biggest fear, to be honest with you, is that those awful deaths of the Spanish wildfire, because the wildfires are something that's very frightening. And actually, interesting one this morning, I've had a good few people from Dublin message me to tell me they can smell smoke. And would you believe it? It's from the wildfires in North Wales yesterday, coming across the Irish Sea in that easterly wind.
0: Oh my God, that's just absolutely amazing. But in spite of all of that, and we acknowledge those that have lost their lives, of course, in Spain, but it's destined to continue, and people can make plans accordingly for, what, a week, 10 days more? Is that at least?
7: I think it's at least 10 days.
0: Okay.
7: As I say, the odd little shower here or there. But yeah, just enjoy it. Just make sure that the pets have water and shade. And if anybody's going to the seaside or the lakes or that, mind yourselves. But look, these summers don't come along every so often, only every so often. So enjoy it. Make the most of it.
0: Well said, my friend. Well said. Alan O'Reilly at Carlo Weather, always available. And thankfully, great news to continue for some time yet. He's absolutely right. I see some texts coming in there about walking dogs. Somebody said by text to 0868104106, don't be walking the dogs during the day. They're burning the pads of their feet. And that is absolutely true. Even the dogs might like a walk and they might head off thinking this is going to be a great walk, but they will struggle. So it's kind of early in the morning, to be honest with you, or late in the evening. Far be it from me for telling you how to run your life, but it is sound advice, of that you can be sure. Now, we've got the Monday Munchies as well. It's Monday morning, so we're back on board with regards to Danny Buckley and all of the gang. We've got lots of wonderful, wonderful cakes for you. I'll tell you all about them after 10, but for now, text who you are and where you're working to 0868 104 106 and we'll start the first bunch of Monday Munchie shout-outs for trayloads of delicious fresh cakes just after 10. So text 0868 104, 106. But I want to go back to, as the Echo rightly put it, a chapter of the city's history closing yesterday. St. Augustine's on Washington Street. Well, Washington Street and Dawn Square, I suppose, depending what entrance you use. But boy, was it rampacked with people who wanted to be part of it yesterday, including Dan Geary. Dan, good morning.
8: Good morning, Neil. How are you?
0: You must have got there early to get in, I would say. How early?
8: No, I didn't. I didn't. In fact, I didn't arrive until 11:15.
0: Quarter past 11?
8: Yeah, yeah, at both sides, at the Washington Street side and the Grand Place side, there was a big big crowd there, so I just kind of coaxed my way in, and I went up to the altar. But you see how it happened was, when I heard that the church was closing, I approached Father Richie Good in the Augustinian church, and I asked him, would it be possible if... I'm part of a camera group in Cork City.
0: That's right. And that's one of the reasons why you filmed it and you shared it on social, in fairness to you.
8: We filmed it and I also photographed. We have been photographing the interior of the church for the last couple of months.
0: Yeah.
8: And we arrived in yesterday and we just were at the ceremony and recorded the ceremony then as well. And just when the first bars of the banks came on, I went on the video, and I just took a video of the banks being played. We just kind of revolved the my phone around the church twice, and it was incredible.
0: Absolutely. It's incredible. Your footage is incredible. You have captured it for posterity, not just in video, but in sound as well. Do you mind if I just give this is credit to Dan Geary? Have a listen again.

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2: And I was surprised that nobody actually fainted, because you must still remember, though, the seating capacity was 1,200, but there was at least 2,000 people there. And they were seated up by the altar, just underneath the, at either side of the altar, at the side of the altar, standing. So, like, you know, it was sweltering hot. But, I mean, it just didn't take from the occasion. Everybody just enjoyed it.
3: No, I mean, for those of us that couldn't get in, the late comers, I suppose.
2: There were lots of us.
3: People were coming out because they were struggling from the heat inside. But thankfully, they were able to get out. So it was fine in that regard.
2: That was, yeah. I mean, Father Paddy O'Reilly, Vicar Provincial of the Augustinian Order, he actually celebrated the Mass then, you know. But he made some lovely comments. You probably heard a commentary, did you? About the negotiations about the church were on.
3: Well, I know of the quotes where he says that hopefully something can be sorted so that the bulldozers don't come in. Is that what you're referencing?
2: That's right. That's right. But he made it categorically say that there will be no bulldozers moving in here. So that's just a rapturous applause then as well, you know.
3: Yeah. Do we have any idea what will happen with the church, though, I'm wondering?
2: I don't know. I don't know what could happen. I mean, it would be a fabulous concert for you. Live at St. Luke's venue or the Triskel Arts Centre, you know, that'd be fabulous. I mean, you know, the residence part, I suppose, you know, the residential part of
3: it. Who knows?
2: You know, and I mean, there's some fabulous, I mean, the history is incredible. It's probably, you probably know the history anyway, as I said. You have Christy Ring's All-Ireland medal was mentioned then at one stage as well.
3: Okay, so that's an interesting story, because Christy Ring went to Mass there for years and years and years. So did he give his All-Ireland hurling medal to the church?
2: He did. He was a devoutly religious man, apparently. He regularly attended 7:30 Mass every morning. And he lived in the Grand Parade at the time.
3: Yeah.
2: And following his record-breaking All-Ireland medal, he voluntarily donated the medal, requesting that the medal be melted down along with other donated gold and silver to craft a chalice. So that chalice then was used yesterday during the Mass. So, but there was a bit of what Father O'Reilly said then was that there was talk with GA headquarters about the chalice joining the other 7 All-Ireland medals that Christy has in the museum. But even talking to people afterwards, I think a lot of people want the ring to remain in Cork.
3: Yeah.
2: Probably rightly so.
3: I think so. Yeah, absolutely. They have enough of them already, as the fellow said. Did you find it kind of sad in one way, or ironic, or bittersweet?
2: It's just sad.
3: There was over 2,000 people.
2: Was
3: I know that there's a fall in vocations, but did some of it have to do with maybe a fall in numbers of the congregations going to Mass?
2: It was a fall in numbers. I mean, there was only three priests there, you know. There was Teddy McCarthy, Declan Brennan and Richie Good. And, I mean, they just couldn't sustain this, you know, really. I mean, I suppose it's a huge church to try and maintain. I think they had the highest number of masses then as well per day in that church.
3: Was it always called like a church without a parish?
2: That's right, it was actually, yeah, it was. I suppose it was so central then as well to people. I mean, you know, you'd access it. The Grand Parade side and the Washington Street side, you know, people passing by would regularly go in there and light a candle and say a prayer. You know, it was an awful lot of altars within there as well, you know.
3: It's a massive church. You are right. The acoustics were incredible. You mentioned Linda Kenny. I've managed to get a line out to her there now. Linda, good morning.
4: Good morning. How are you?
3: Can you hear me okay?
4: I can hear you perfectly. Can you hear me?
3: No, I'll come back to you in a few minutes' time, see if we can clean that up. I imagine the choirs must have been incredible. Just hold on there for a second, Dan, because Shani Anderson was there for the Irish Examiner. Spoke to some of the churchgoers, and I have about 90 seconds of that audio. Have a listen to this.
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0: when I get up to go to Mass, I don't know where to go.
1: I'd be devastated, really. I mean, like, she's 83, I'm 82, and we're still here. That says something, doesn't it? It's just a beautiful place to be in here.
2: Yes. And how are you feeling now today? How are you feeling?
1: Mixed feelings. Glad I'm here, so delighted to be here, but still very sad. That it's going to be the final time.
3: My name is John Paul Connor, and I joined here when I was 7 years of age. That's 40 years ago, since April. So it's a very sad occasion for me, as it's part of my life for so many years.

0: That's what you were referring to there, Dan, about the, there will be no bulldozers, and there was a round of applause
1: there.
0: Right.
1: That's right. And in fact, I met a couple afterwards. They were 45 years married, and they had bought the ring over in Hillshurst across the way, and came into and they blessed the engagement ring in the waterfront just inside the door. You know, it was just kind of there was a lot of people, you know, there must be a lot of shared stories that you know that
0: were there tears
1: through the years. There was tears. I mean, looking around during the mass, and especially during the banks, there was people very emotional, you know, during the banks. And but it was a lovely occasion, really. You know, I mean, there's a size of the church. I mean, what was really lovely is there's a lovely glass panel at the side.
0: Yeah.
1: So that was the slab glassmaker Gabriel Lohr of Chartres in France. That's a fabulous piece of work there. You know, it's both sides of the church.
0: Is it closed now? As in today, Monday? Is that it?
1: I think it is. I think it is now. I think we will be myself and friends of mine, Vincent Kelly and Charlie O'Donovan, a part of the camera group as well. We were taking photographs all through, as I said, over the last couple of months, and we're going to try and finish that work now this week, some stage, you know, to go in and just take pictures of the interior of the living quarters, basically, you know, that area. And following that, then I'm not quite sure then what's going to happen then.
0: I know. You did great work yesterday. In fairness to you, you really captured it, and you were part of it. Tears and prayers yesterday at St. Augustine's, and it was lovely to have Johnny Buckley there as well, saying a few words. Yeah.
1: Yes, he did. Yeah, he said a few words. He did. And you had Father Fintan Gavin as well said a few words.
0: The current bishop, yes, good guy. Yeah, Amazing Grace, you raised me up.
1: Amazing Grace,
0: Battle Hymn of the Republic and the Banks.
1: Yeah, and I think Linda Kenny was orchestrated all that. I think. You know?
0: And I'm going to endeavour to chat with her just after 10. But I'm delighted I got a chance to talk to you, Dan, and that you managed to capture not just the vision but also the sound yesterday, because it was great.
1: But as well as that, Neil, what would be lovely now to do as well, because we've captured so many photographs of the church, you know, the interior of the church, the shrines, the, you know, the altar, the all the pictures around the church and the people as well. It would be actually lovely if we could just maybe, you know, publish it in the book, you know, some book format, you know, really. There's a habit, and then present it to, you know, the Augustinians, and maybe present it to the library in some way.
0: Yeah, well. I mean, or possibly the museum and museum in Fitzcarles Park, I have to say.
1: Yeah. So that's a nice thing.
0: Okay. Well, stay in touch with regards to the next chapter. A sad chapter yesterday, but I do appreciate you jumping on air this morning. Thanks, Dan. Take care of yourself.
1: Okay, no, thanks.
0: All the best. Dan Geary's part of the Cork Camera Club there yesterday to record, and one of the lucky ones who managed to get in. 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We'll pick it up after 10.
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8: 10 o'clock. Good morning. I'm Emma O'Connell. A suspect in the murder of Jamie Kearney is now thought to be in a tribal area of Jordan. The American-born mother of one was found dead at her home in Killarney last week. A man of significant interest to Gardaí left the country on a flight to Turkey on the day of the assault. Ralph Regal from the Irish Independent says investigators will have a difficult time tracking him down.
9: It's believed that he travelled to Jordan through Syria. Ireland doesn't have extradition treaties either with Jordan or with Syria. So even if it reaches the stage where the DPP sanctions a charge, firstly, confirming his precise whereabouts is going to be difficult. And secondly, unless this individual voluntarily agrees to return to Ireland, it's going to be very difficult to see what can be done.
8: Fine Gael doesn't want people to be vetted more than once when moving between organisations. It says the current system, which asks people to undergo the same Garda vetting process repeatedly, is unnecessary. More than 633,000 vetting applications were processed in 2025, and many may be repeated applications for those already vetted. There is no end in sight to the warm weather. Another yellow alert for high temperatures comes into force today in Cork, with temperatures expected to exceed 27 degrees between now and Wednesday. A separate heat advisory from Met Éireann also continues nationwide until Friday. Alan O'Reilly from Carlow Weather says there's plenty more sunshine and heat ahead of us.
10: We do have that easterly breeze again today and tomorrow, which will keep things a little bit cooler along the east coast. But temperature in the west getting up to 29 degrees again. So we are looking at another warm, mainly dry week. There is a small chance of a few showers, mainly in the southwest on Wednesday and Thursday. And that risk does continue. But really, most areas now will expect to stay largely dry and warm and sunny.
8: Meanwhile, Uisce Éireann is appealing to people to conserve water as the hot spell continues. Nighttime restrictions are in place in 30 locations around the country, where reservoirs are under particular pressure. Head of Water Operations at Uisce Éireann, Margaret Attridge, is appealing to people not to use hoses or power washers.
11: In the gardens, there is a lot of water being used, and if using a hose runs about 30 litres of water a minute. So for 5 minutes, that's what a person will use in their house in a day to, you know, look after themselves. So it's really just to leave the hoses in the sheds and use a watering can to water your flowers. We'd ask just people to make that small change.
8: A popular Cork drive-through coffee shop has sought planning permission for one of its locations over 5 years after it first opened. Boxed Coffee has been operating on the Carrigrohan Road since 2020. However, an enforcement letter was issued by the council after it was confirmed the chain had opened without planning permission. New plans have been drawn up to modify the existing site, including demolishing the current warehouse in an effort to retain permission to continue its operations. At least 13 people have died in wildfires in southern Spain. The blaze in Almería has reportedly been stabilised, with at least 7,000 hectares burned so far. Firefighters are also battling major outbreaks in France and Portugal, while Greece remains on high alert as extreme heat and strong winds threaten fresh fires. And finally, staying up late to watch the World Cup may be affecting waistlines. A new study by US researchers shows repeatedly cutting sleep by around 90 minutes a night can lead to weight gain and increased health risks. The research from Columbia University tracked 95 adults who delayed their sleep for a 6-week period, the length of the World Cup, and participants who slept less gained an average of 0.5 kilo. And that's the latest news this hour.
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8: Starting with Gaelic games, Dublin boss Ger Brennan is urging his players not to rush to any decisions about their future. They missed out on an All-Ireland final for the third year in a row after a 2-18-20 point defeat to Kerry yesterday. Senior members of the panel, Niall Scully, Cormac Costello, Davy Byrne and Con O'Callaghan, all starred for the Dubs in the late stages of their season. Brennan wants some of his older players to take rest up before making a decision to call it a day at inter-county level.
13: There's obviously a lot of guys there with massive miles on the clock, and so I don't know, but I will be advising them to don't make any decisions in the next 4 to 6 weeks. Just take a breather, go away for a couple of weeks. I think the club championship starts 2 weeks after the All-Ireland final. I would be advising players not to make any big decisions until they've had a bit of a break, you know.
8: Kerry will now face Mayo in this year's final, with the game set for a 3:30pm start on the 26th of July. In tennis, Jannik Sinner became the 10th men's singles champion to successfully defend his title yesterday. He added another Grand Slam to his collection with a 3-set-1 win over Germany's Alexander Zverev. The Italian had lost the opening set but regained control to win a 5th major title. In rugby, Ireland head coach Andy Farrell has called on his team to deliver the performance of their lives when they face the All Blacks this weekend. Preparations are now underway for the game at Eden Park, where New Zealand haven't lost in 32 years. They last tested defeat at the venue against France in 1994, a run that seen them win 52 games in a row at the Auckland venue. It's hoped there won't be much damage to the much-changed side that defeated Japan 36-20 on Saturday. Rob Alakoon will be hoping to overcome his injury concerns, while Jeremy Lachman could also return from a concussion. And finally, in soccer, Aston Villa look set to beat Newcastle to the signing of Switzerland international Johan Manzambi. The clubs have both agreed a €57 million fee with the Bundesliga side for his services, according to Sky Sports News. However, the midfielder is reportedly in favour of a switch to Unai Emery's side. And that's the sport with Simply Suits.
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0: And I know it's a hot topic in more ways than one. Dry, sunny and hot. We're looking at easily 25 degrees, possibly even higher, probably higher than that. It could be as high as 26 to 28 degrees, to be honest with you. Same for tomorrow, Tuesday, at least 25 or 26. Again, as high, maybe as 28 degrees. And Wednesday, another dry, sunny day. Maybe not as hot, but certainly 24 to 25 degrees, which is plenty. And then on the Thursday, there may well be a few rogue light showers here and there, but it's only a temporary thing. It'll be a good sunny day as well, and certainly at least 25 degrees in spite of some people, and only some, getting a few light showers. And then it's Friday, we're back to dry and sunny conditions, 26, 27, 28 degrees for Friday and right across the weekend, and destined to continue, as Alan O'Reilly of Carlow Weather said, for some time to come.
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0: 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John says 2,000 plus at Mass yesterday in St. Augustine's, crying. If they went every week, it would not be closing. Mind you, I did read an article from Barry Roach in the Irish Times where the order said that they have 70 priests living in 10 locations in Ireland, St. Augustine priests. But of the 70 of them, only 10 of them are under the age of 70, and over 50% of them are over the age of 80. See where I'm going with this? And there's been a fall off in vocations. Now, there could well have been also, and there has been, a dramatic fall off in churchgoers going to Mass. I get that. But it also has to do with vocations. But thanks for the text all the same, John. Somebody who was there yesterday, and I'm happy to say I've managed to sort out a phone line with the great singer, Linda Kenny. Linda, good morning. Not destined not to be, lads, I think. Destined not to be. It ain't happening. Anyway, I wish her well, and my apologies, Linda, for, you know, keeping you hanging around there for the last 15 or 20 minutes. Yeah. There you are now. Oh, my God. Can you hear me all right? No. Obviously problematic. Linda?
14: Yes, I am.
0: Oh, there you are.
14: How are you?
0: Okay. So I'll make the best of this and see if we can get through it, and hopefully it'll hold up. How was yesterday for you? Bittersweet? My sincerest apologies. It's destined not to be. We'll just park the WhatsApp then and try and muddle through the other phone lines if at all possible. Text 0868104106 gives me an opportunity, incidentally, to remind you of the fact that it's Monday, so it's the Monday Munchies. I was chatting with somebody yesterday, again, while I was inside in town, and they were just back from Killarney, and they were in one of the local shops in Killarney where they are also selling the Old Mill confectionery cakes. They saw in the shop in Killarney some of the mini chocolate slices, which was... No, actually, it wasn't. It was mini Battenbergs for sale. So it's great to see Cork cakes. Actually, you know what? You talk about wonderful things on Leaside. You have an opportunity to get the whole selection of Old Mill confectionery this morning for you and your workmates. So text who you are and where you're working to 0868104106. And we have for you the chocolatey fudge cake, the long jammy donuts, the light and creamy eclairs, the chocolate slices, the custard slices, the moist tipsy cake, and of course, lots and lots of Chester cake. So it's just a text away, and we'll pick a winner just before midday, but text who you are and where you're working to 0868104106, and we'll start the first bunch of shout-outs in a few minutes' time. My apologies for the situation with regards to the phones. It's not the best way to start a programme any day of the week, but Monday mornings is particularly troublesome. I don't know, are our phone lines actually working? Linda is unfortunately a bit of a guinea pig this morning for these tech issues. Linda, at least you can see the funny side of you. You want to be sitting where I am. How was it for you yesterday?
15: Oh my God, it was incredible. It was incredible. I mean, I kind of anticipated it being sad, but in actual fact, it was so uplifting. It was like to see that many people come and show their support, the love, the outpouring of love, the outpouring of support for the church. There were so many people there were there for the memories, you know, that would have been there. I met one woman who came down from Dublin because her mother loved coming to the Mother of Good Counsel Novena. I met another person who had come over from England because she used to go to Mass there as a child with her parents. And another person who came because he was an altar boy when he was a young fella and just came just to relive the memories. A lot of people, I suppose, associate the institution of St. Augustine's with their parents, their grandparents. You know, it was that kind of intergenerational experience for people, and they just wanted to show their support. So to be part of it was incredible. I'm exhausted today. I actually am exhausted.
0: I suppose kind of wilting away from the heat inside yesterday.
15: Oh my gosh. Well, I did an article there a couple of weeks ago with a lot of the volunteers, the army of volunteers who sustained the church over the years. And they were recalling, you know, old times when the church would be packed to capacity for the Mother of Good Counsel, that people would be sitting on the altar, you know, and you couldn't even conceive of it, because when I was singing there, we struggled to have a congregation every week because it isn't a parish church per se. It is not connected to anything, and that is the attraction for a lot of families.
0: Is that why they call it the church without a parish?
15: Yes, it isn't a parish church. So a lot of people would be connected to the South Parish or Bathyhan or Turner's Cross or whatever, would walk in there. And from the many people that I interviewed, they were saying that, you know, it was because there were five Masses every Sunday. So like you'd miss the local Mass and you'd walk into St. Augustine's. And then every day, of course, you know, people would come into town to meet their friends for coffee. They'd go to the morning Mass, meet the friends for coffee afterwards. So there was kind of a social element to it. And the fact that it was like in the epicenter of Cork, you know, you had Grand Parade on one side, you had Washington Street on the other side. So it was kind of within walking distance, footfall of everything. But then the parish declined, or not the parish, but the numbers declined, because a lot of the people in the olden days would have lived over shops on Patrick Street, for example. And, you know, they would have, like, so that would obviously have been their nearest church. But then their children migrated to places like Carrigaline and Ballincollig, and so the decline of the centre of the city was probably linked to the
0: And those satellite towns and villages, your Ballincollig's and areas like that, as an example, built their own churches, you see.
15: Exactly. So it's kind of inextricably linked with the decline of the centre of the city, if you like.
0: Yeah.
15: And so a lot of the people that would have come into the church when I was singing there, I sang there for 2.5 years, I only finished last September, and a lot of the people that would have been regulars there were not from Cork. There would have been people who came to Ireland, to Cork to work, and then came into the city to go to Mass. There were a core, obviously, of Irish people,
0: yes,
15: or Cork people there as well. But
0: is it a case, though, of use it or lose it, do you think?
15: I think it has to be, obviously. I mean, you know, parishioners and the contributions for parishioners sustain churches, obviously. How can they survive without that? It's hard to know which came first, declining population, the decline in the population of the priests. I mean, the priests were fantastic. They really put in such effort. And the people who came were fantastic. There just weren't enough of them, I would imagine. I have no idea. Like, it was as much a shock to me as to everyone else. But what I thought yesterday was so special that even up in the choir, the people that were there, there was a lady called Peg Bolton, who, along with Marie Finn, who was on your show a couple of weeks ago, would have been one of the stalwarts of the original St. Augustine's choir.
0: Yeah.
15: They were there. I mean, I think Marie was there 67 years and Peg would probably have been
0: amazing.
15: Around the same.
0: I was actually chatting with some girls outside. You'd be interested in this. And they could go back to the 1970s. Do you remember when there was a huge rage at the time of folk masses, you know, where people I'm not saying necessarily the Aran Jumpers and the Ganzies, but the guitar players and whatever. But she sang in that church for decades as part of different groups and bands. But yesterday, so there must have been a lot of planning into the. It was almost like a production to an extent then, wasn't it?
15: Oh, if there was. And I have to say, like, I wasn't privy to it because the girl, Jason Cassells, who was the musical director there for 23 years and actually was involved with the church for 33 years, and Sinead Coakley-Murphy put all the effort into putting the music together and assembling the masses. So there were four representatives from four different choirs there. And then, of course, all the logistics behind the ceremony itself and the priests that were there. And Bishop Fintan was there. Bishop Buckley was there. There were priests down from Dublin. It was a spectacle. It was honestly, Neil, it was like something you'd see in Rome, except there was hardly room to breathe. Everyone just stuck it out. People were sitting on the steps of the altar. They were sitting on the altar. Peg was saying, I remember when the church was full to capacity, but it wasn't ever this busy, ever. You know, so like it just was incredible. It was incredible. It was like, I'm actually physically exhausted. I think probably we're all physically exhausted from fanning ourselves and just sustaining ourselves to the emotion of it. But it was wonderful.
0: You
15: wonderful.
0: Got through it. You have no idea. Is there any chatter as to what happens next? Curious.
15: None. It's absolutely tight-lipped. I'd say they don't know themselves. Yeah. I mean, the spontaneous outburst of applause when Father Paddy said that it wasn't going to be bulldozed was, you know, like sign in itself of how precious it is to the people of Cork. You know, the impact it's had has been enormous. I mean, it's been in Cork almost 750 years. The St. Augustines, or the Augustinians, have been associated with Cork for almost 750 years.
0: Didn't they start in the 1200s over at the Red Abbey?
15: They absolutely did. Yeah. They did. Yeah. They did. And then they moved over what's the church over there? St. Francis, is it?
0: That's right.
15: Yeah, they were down the side of St. Francis, and then they moved to their current footprint in 1942. And that church was rebooted, we'll say, in the late 70s. I mean, lots of people will remember it from the 70s that there was a gallery at the back of the church, and that's where the choir sang, and they, you know, the church would have been full to capacity in those days. The biggest loss to the city, I mean, the one thing that the Augustinians bring everywhere with them is this devotion to Mother of Good Counsel, and there will be generations of Cork people will be devastated not to have that.
0: I know, it's sad.
15: And there were every one of the organists who was involved for years was a man called Joe Higgins, and he said that every Friday there was a kind of a mini Mother of Good Counsel novena that would happen. And he said, you know, in the summer when the sun was declining and or fading, and you could see it coming through the stained glass windows, and it was all very noble, you know, you had old hymns, you know, Tantum Ergo and Salve Regina and the Mother of Good Counsel hymns. And then that led to this massive novena that ran for a week when honestly, every single mass, I think there were three masses a day, I don't remember, but my mother went and my granny and everything. Yeah. It was part and parcel of the routine for generations of Corkonians to go to the Mother of Good Counsel, ran for a whole week. And I think during that novena in 2011, Father Robert Prevost, who was very high up, in fact, in charge, I couldn't even give you the exact title, of the Augustinians, who's now Pope Leo, to the novena. And Peg Bolton, who sang with us yesterday, and Marie Finn were actually given a presentation for 50 years membership in the choir, and he was there on that day, and that was a very special day.
0: Pope Leo the 14th.
15: His second visit to St. Augustine's, would you believe? That was his second visit to Cork, which is mad.
0: Yeah.
15: And Jason, who played the organ yesterday, actually met him, and he acknowledged Jason's playing from that last time, and I'm sure all those special things. There was a man yesterday called Joe Long, who would have been a cantor for years. He was there. There was a lady, Breda, that I met who cooked for the priest for 50 years.
0: Wow. Like,
15: it's inconceivable. A man called J.P. O'Connor, who joined when he was 8, and he was there 40 years in April. Can you imagine?
0: They're mourning, like, really, aren't they? Lifetime. That's a real time of sadness for many people, you know,
15: absolutely. Lifetime of connection. And a man called Pat, who honestly was like there every single day, opened up the church. People who gave their lives, who you know, there were an army of volunteers kept that church going, and they will be mourning on a completely different scale to me. For me, honestly, like, I went in there thinking, oh, this will be a short-term thing, and I absolutely adored every single week going in there. There was a little community, little family. You felt you belonged, and a lot of people have said that to me, because it wasn't a parish church. You didn't have the kind of judgments of the neighbours. Mm. You felt free, and there was that sense of you were part of something bigger than you, but you felt part of it, like you felt included. And there's a girl there, Monica, who was at the 1 o'clock Mass. She was a reader at the 1 o'clock Mass. She moved to Mallow 2 years ago, and she still came up every single week, 2 hour trip up and down, because she felt so much a part of the community here. So that's what it meant to people, and that's the biggest loss, you know.
0: A beautiful tribute this morning, Linda, and I appreciate it. Thank you so much.
15: Thanks, Neil.
0: It was lovely chatting with you. Much obliged.
15: Take care.
0: Linda Kenny singing at the Mass yesterday, and has been for some time. So for many, I suppose, it was a sense of sadness and mourning, if you like. It's an amazing story. It really is. And, you know, Linda's absolutely right with regards to the man who then went on to become Pope, having visited on two occasions. Barry Roach picked up on that in his Irish Times article as well. But for those that were lucky enough yesterday to be in there, history for sure, sad history nonetheless, though. 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Pick up the phone on 0818 104 106. I have a lot of emails and texts on different topics, actually, over the course of the last few days, and many of them actually touched on Besborough, and others then touched on, you know, the cruelty of our system. I mean, it's all very well to be talking about St. Augustine's and going to Mass and church and the history of the churches and what have you. But also, down through the decades, I think we have examples with the Magdalene laundries and also the mother and baby homes of how cruel and cold society was back in the day. And to some extent, I sincerely hope that all of that is behind us now. But Paddy says, I want to give you an opportunity to know exactly what it was like. I've lived in Cork for the past 45 years. But I'm originally from Silver Mines in Tipperary, where I went to school. He says, how bad was it? Primary school? It was abusive. And it started, in my case, in fifth class and went on for 2 years. The principal was nothing short of a sadist, an alcoholic and a serious gambler. I found out in later years all of these things with regards to sadism and alcoholism and his gambling addiction. And as a result, he would beat the students daily, including me, which went on until we left primary school. Then in secondary school, two brothers who were so brutal, it's hard to believe today what the physical abuse we went through for a period of 4 years in secondary school. They would use leather belts and canes. One of my school colleagues was so badly beaten, he was taken away by an ambulance. We never saw him again. I was in second year. I found out years later that he sadly took his own life. I've suffered personally for years. I got married very young. That didn't last long. I started to suffer badly with panic attacks in the past 5 years alone. I am now married 25 years with two brilliant daughters, but I still carry lots of issues to this day, which I can trace back to that period of my life. It's great when you get an opportunity to highlight the good times, but also please acknowledge the awful times. How I didn't take my own life is only luck. I have great friends in Cork and a wife who is so supportive. And I often wonder how these types of people ended up as teachers. Thank you for raising these issues. Maybe we will get some retribution, says Paddy. I suppose to some extent, you know, you're talking about all of those being connected into the same subject and same subject matter with regards to cruelty. And in your case, as you call it, abuse, vicious abuse. And for others then, they also have stories to share. My childhood was in the 80s, and despite my school's horrible past, I never suffered anything at the hands of any religious. It was lay teachers. It was one in particular. She was a teacher in first class, second class and third class. Female teacher we're talking about now. She was pregnant every year, and at one stage we had yet another teacher filling in for her, also pregnant. We'd have had three teachers in 1 year. She was a horrible, rotten person because she beat me in front of the class. I was being bullied. When I went to the toilet, the bully would actually, unfortunately, I have to say, people who were being bullied and beaten actually peed themselves. I can see her to this day in her lavender dress and her pregnant bump beating me in front of the class. A horrible person whom I hope rots in hell. Some of the monsters are sometimes the people you least expect, says Anthony. I don't really wish to share my own personal details, but I want to thank all of those who do highlight the abuse that our children suffered down through the decades, and particularly for me, the 80s and 90s. I'm a 52-year-old male who attended secondary school where we had a Dean of Discipline. That was his official title, a Dean of Discipline. I don't need to go into details because the title says it all. Another one, my father attended the Mon in the 70s. He was born in London, spent a few years there before returning to Cork in the 1970s. He was beaten by the Christian Brothers because of his English accent. He'd often tell me the dreadful stories of the beatings he endured. It was just accepted by everyone back then. It's important to talk of Besborough, but not to forget all of the other forms of cruelty as well. Thank you for those. Text 0868104106. We'll pick up the conversation after these.
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4: What happened to Jamie Carney was preventable, Neil. Our shambles of a government have ignored the majority of people's fears regarding their open border policy for immigration. Who in God's name is living in this country at all? As a mother of daughters, I fear for their safety in this once very peaceful country. John says, I see the usual suspects are going on about crime against women. I wonder if an Irishman had brutally murdered a migrant lady, would it be a racially motivated crime? My point being, when an illegal migrant murders a woman, it's men's fault. But if an Irishman commits a crime against women, it's a racially motivated crime. The media and politicians are responsible for these brutal crimes, says John. I fail to see how you would blame the media with regards to being responsible for a brutal crime like the death of Jamie Carney. But thank you for the text nonetheless. To the phone lines we go. Orla, good morning.
5: Hi, Neil. How are you?
4: And on this topic, your thoughts.
5: So I had something up on my Instagram the other day. I just put it up. I just took notice because I'm on Instagram a lot for work. So I don't watch Love Island. I have no interest in Love Island. For those who do, like, no offence. But there was a girl on Love Island. She was an influencer. She got dumped by someone. And, oh, my God.
4: Dumped on the show, is it?
5: Dumped on the show, yeah.
4: Yeah, okay.
5: So it was all over the internet, all over the social media. Oh, the poor thing got dumped. Look, she was with the boy 2 or 3 days, like, so whatever. But then it kind of kicked me. I was like, then the girl Jamie Carney got allegedly murdered by her boyfriend. And no one had, there wasn't much up, if you know what I mean. So it's like, just shows the difference between the life of social media and all these influencers and Love Island. And then when something like this happened, someone got murdered. Yeah. The comparison was just so different. That was my opinion, because I didn't see much. I did see it, obviously.
4: So it was everybody sharing the dumping of an influencer on Love Island,
5: yeah,
4: but you didn't see any traction.
5: Yeah, there was more attraction to that and more people concerned about an influencer getting dumped on Love Island than a poor lady who got murdered and found by her child. I just thought it just hit me. I was like, oh my God, there's not much about her, about poor Jamie, and it's all over the media about the influencer. Mm. I just don't understand it. Maybe that's the way things have gone these past 2 years with the likes of social media and Instagram, and it just hit me. I just thought it was strange.
4: Entertainment overshadowing real life.
5: Yeah, that's it. Like, entertainment overshadowing real life, that people aren't.
4: Maybe that's what social media is about, though, you know?
5: It isn't real, to be honest.
4: It's just not real, and to some extent, people. I mean, Love Island is escapism from a difficult life. It's something people like to, maybe, you know, life is tough and work is hard.
5: Yeah,
4: and,
5: watch something entertaining. People like to
4: switch off. But having said that, you have to look at, you know, the pushback that I've certainly seen on this program. Every time there's a story like this, people do get involved. Thankfully, they have an opinion and they can get quite emotional and they share how they feel, you know?
5: Yeah, but I just shared how I felt. I just couldn't believe how much the Love Island was getting the attention over some poor woman who was murdered and found by her child. I just couldn't get over it, to be honest. I think a lot of people probably thought the same as well as me. I hope they did. But I just think social media is just influence the world has taken over the real world, if you kind of know what I mean.
4: Yeah, I did see an interesting post from somebody who actually shared some audio from my show on Instagram over the weekend. And she was making a really valid point. She did a piece to camera on Instagram where she said, it's evil men, she was making the point. Not all men, but evil men are responsible. You know, and unfortunately, how could I disagree with that? You know, we had people on the air last week, curious as to your thoughts, who bizarrely were saying and were texting saying, Jamie is dead and it was her own fault. Are you aware of that?
5: Oh, no, Jesus, I never heard that. Yeah. Why would people say that?
4: Absolutely. And in every case, I pushed back. But there was talk last week on the air saying, you know, have you heard the term, you know, you play stupid games, win stupid prizes?
5: Okay, yeah, I've heard that, yeah.
4: It's like making the victim responsible for the action.
5: Okay.
4: You can't be doing that. So she was on Instagram very annoyed and incensed and angry that anybody, and sadly men, would say she shouldn't have been with this man in the first place, you know, oil and water don't mix, that kind of thing.
5: Yeah. No, Jesus Christ, how could you blame someone that's, like, after getting murdered, you don't know what was going on. He could have, like, it could have been all rosy in the garden. It started the relationship, and then, obviously, there could have been signs and stuff, but I think you have to be in the relationship to know.
4: Oh, 100%. No, I mean, you can't blame a victim.
5: No.
4: My point is, I did see some posts on Instagram where people were getting very worked up about it and very annoyed and very angry. I'm very saddened about it because, you know, the vast majority of them, really and truly vast majority, are men who are killing or abusing women, which is quite sad.
5: Yeah, and it's getting more and more. There's more and more stories coming out, and half of it we probably don't know.
4: Yeah. Do you worry? I believe you're rearing daughters yourself for your Orla.
5: Yeah, I have twin girls. They're 13. Yeah.
4: Okay. Do you worry about the world?
5: Oh yeah. I always say, even like they're starting secondary school now, and they're going to be going in town for secondary school, and even I'm nervous of that. I'm not nervous of them. I'm nervous of what's in there. If you know what I mean. I just think the place has gone crazy. I think the past year or so, it's gone worse, and I think it's getting worse.
4: We live in very dangerous times. There's a young fella being treated for serious stab wounds at the CUH. He was assaulted in the north side, apparently, in the centre of Blackpool, all the shops around, apparently. He got stabbed at 9:15. He'd never, like, you go, and we hear of these kind of things an awful lot these days, whereas that was never the case years ago.
5: It was just a different story. I actually did have a cousin, Valerie. I don't know, do you remember this story years ago, Valerie Lenehan? She was actually murdered by her partner on McCurtain Street.
4: Okay, did that go to court and was there a conviction?
5: That went to court, yeah. That was years and years ago. Like, that was the first you kind of hear of it.
4: It did happen, but not... It just seems to be all of the time now.
5: Yeah, but like that, back when my poor cousin was murdered by her then partner, it was in McCurtain Street, and it was probably the first of a lot, but it was kind of unheard of. But look, he served his time, all that. But now it's just.
4: What do you tell to your daughters? I remember making the point there. Somebody said to me recently, "It's not the man in your bed; it's the man. It's not the man under your bed; it's the man in your bed." Do you talk them about relationships and trying to pick the right guy or girl, whatever the case may be.
5: Oh, yeah. Well, they're only just up to turn 13, so hopefully they don't have boyfriends yet.
4: No, but you know what I mean. You kind of have to anticipate, don't you?
5: No, I do. I have to tell them that they have to be careful and just trust in people and stuff like that. It's you don't want to scare them then either, you know what I mean? But it's hopefully they do. They will have a bit of cop on and trust men, but I'll help them through that in the next 2 years when they hit the teenager stage and all that.
4: Yeah, okay.
5: You can do your best for them, and look, hopefully if a boy knocks at the door, I'll be able to tell what he's like.
4: Mammy knows best. All right, Orla, thanks so much. Take care.
5: Thanks a million.
4: Cheers,
5: mind
4: take care. Bye-bye. Martha says it was the Irish state pathologist at the time, Marie Cassidy, who famously said, "It's the man in your bed you should be worried about, not the man under your bed." She coined the phrase to highlight that victims of violent crime are most frequently killed by someone they know, such as a partner. 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
4: Elaine says, Beaumont, if you want to know about a man, look at his family. What is his father like? What's his mother like? How does he treat his mother? How does he treat his sisters? How does his father treat his mother? That will tell you a lot. That's an interesting text. Thank you for it, and possibly good words of advice into the bargain. Deirdre, good morning.
13: Good morning, Neil. How are you?
4: You wanted to get involved in this conversation. Please do.
13: I did. Number one, the first thing I want to say is absolutely awful about poor Jamie Carney being murdered violently at the weekend. And the other lady, I don't know her name, Elise, that was murdered by her 72-year-old husband. There wasn't much of a fuss made about that because they were married and they were white. Last week, when you had many men on air giving their opinion on the man that murdered Jamie Carney being a
4: okay, Muslim. let us just say, although he's way outside the jurisdiction, this is a man of interest to An Garda Síochána and wanted for questioning. Okay, that's all I've said.
13: Okay. Yeah. So I just wanted to say, Neil, looking at the statistics of crime against women, femicide, we've had 300 violent deaths over the past 30 years recorded, and they were all femicide, which is, you know, the
4: gender-based violence, yeah.
13: Gender-based violence.
4: Yeah. Irish men are on Irish women, or people from overseas who came here to live against women, yeah.
13: Right, so, but like the way the narrative that's been put out there is that it's all migrant or asylum seekers perpetrating these murders and crimes against women is completely illegitimate. In our Irish prison service at the moment, there are 400 male prisoners in for murder, of which 85% of them identify as white Irish males.
4: Yeah, yeah.
13: 800 men in Irish prison serving sentences for sexual assault and rape. 78% of them identify as white Irish males. And the other percentage are non-nationals. That could be an EU citizen, it could be an asylum seeker, a migrant, anything of that description.
4: Okay.
13: But it is wrong for these people to totally target, and we have had a huge wave of asylum seekers into our country over the past number of years, of which the system isn't able to cope with it.
4: No, and your numbers are correct. You are right. Overwhelmingly high numbers of people who are there. But we have enough to be getting on with, people would say, with regards to those committing crime from here, rather than having as, and the problem really, to a large extent, is
13: the fire.
4: Is what?
13: it's like throwing fuel on the fire when you're bringing in more people.
4: Well, you see, if you've got kind of an open border policy, unfortunately, that's, you know, all to do, rightly so, with trying to have one island and one population, whereas an open border across, so people come in through Northern Ireland and down, we don't know who they are, where they're from, there's no vetting, we can't for a moment even stop to think of are they on the run, do they have crime in other countries, so we don't know who they are or where they are a lot of the time. I think there's probably a bigger proportion of people who don't present at IPAS centres and just come in across the borders and just do their own thing. So that's that. Like, can I just give you a statistic from the Rape Crisis Network Ireland from one of their reports recently, right? And they said, when you look at the 75% of people who commit rape in Ireland being Irish, right? But they said all other nationalities demonstrated a higher than expected frequency of being accused of rape. For the amount of them that are living in the country, they had a higher frequency of being accused of rape. Particularly significant, they said, are the differences between the resident national populations of Africa and Eastern Europe and the number of individuals accused of rape from other countries. They said that African men were approximately 10 times more likely to be accused of rape than would be expected. Eastern European men were 7 times more likely to be accused, given the proportion of the population in Ireland from Eastern Europe. They're saying that by virtue of their population in Ireland, they're committing a lot more rapes considering their population numbers in the country. Does that make sense?
13: It does, but they're still falling in the percentage of, say, let's talk about sexual assault and rape. There's 800 approximately in our Irish prison service, and 78% of them are Irish white males. The other 22% are smaller number. Smaller percentage.
4: But some of that 22% are 10 times more likely or 7 times more likely to be accused of rape.
13: Perhaps.
4: I'm not saying that. It's the Rape Crisis Network report, said it.
13: Yeah. And my statistics are from the CSO and from Women's Aid. Mm-hmm. Just to say, Neil, that in the first quarter of this year, gender-based violence reporting to An Garda Síochána were up 16% on the same time last year.
4: Oh, listen, it's only getting worse. I'm not from a moment, you know, denying what you're saying. Not at all. Gender-based violence is on the increase, and the vast majority, overwhelming amount of gender-based violence is Irish men on women.
13: Unfortunately,
4: Okay. Good points. Yeah. Okay.
13: Yeah. So we need to have a big conversation about this.
4: And we are having the conversations with the help of your good self. Thanks, Deirdre. Text 0868104106. In the name of God, what kind of a statement is it that our delusional government would say the only hope regarding this man is that he will return to Ireland voluntarily? Really? Says Eilish. Well, that point is being made because we don't have any kind of extradition arrangements whatsoever with the likes of Jordan or Syria. Unless the Americans intervene, they could get it done. Why was the asylum application of the man wanted by Gardaí even entertained in the first place? Jordan is probably the safest and most liberal state in the Middle East, says Pa. Morning, we have people coming here seeking asylum who declare they have nothing. But that guy that allegedly murdered that poor girl in Killarney, or indeed is wanted by Gardaí for questioning, he was able to pay for flights halfway around the world. We've been taken for fools in this country. If they come here and declare

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2: 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To the phone lines we go. Donal, good morning.
3: Hey, what's the crack?
2: You tell me.
3: What's all this oh my God business about?
2: What's all this what?
3: Oh my God.
2: Me?
3: You, yeah. They held you last year. Come here now. You were on last year about young teenage girls talking like Americans, like, right?
2: Yeah,
3: I told you this morning, you're at it here since you came back from New York with Teddy Mac and Joe Mac and all that.
2: I have never been to New York this year.
3: Well, you were there last year or whatever. You got, it's not that, that's on, come here, that's not, that's, you're supposed to be pure cock, boy. That's only bullshit, like.
2: All right, okay. I was told you were coming on, so obviously there's been a bit of a pylon. Because yeah. They've isolated a little piece of audio.
3: You're talking about that. No, you're getting paranoid, sir.
2: No, there is a pylon. So you've been joined by some other able dealers who also wanted to kind of dig a deeper hole for me. They've isolated a piece of audio of me from earlier on this morning. Have a listen. This is me earlier this morning. Hang on. Yeah, there you are now. Oh my God! Can you hear me all right?
3: Yeah.
2: Oh my God.
3: Yeah.
2: Oh my God! Okay, so that's on the banned list, is it?
3: And that's not the first, you know. I've held a lot lately, so you need a cop on leg. It's only like a langer, like, you know what I mean?
2: Or else you're getting your coat and you're leaving the building, is it?
3: That's it, yeah.
2: Okay, I'll take it under advisement. I'll consider myself corrected, and I'll pay more attention in the future.
3: All right, you're suitably chastised. Good luck.
2: That's well put. Suitably chastised. Keep them coming. Text 0868-104-106. I'm very much open for criticism. Don't worry about that. Anyway, meanwhile, I'm also very generous, or at least everybody at the Old Mill Confectionery is. So lots of cakes this lunchtime. Text who you are and where you're working to 0868-104-106. We say good morning to all of the radiology department at the Mercy University Hospital, even. MCM Technology, Harbour Point Business Park. Morning to Richard and all of the gang. They love cakes. Dr. Marion Surgery in Chapel Lane in Mallow. You could do with a sugar rush. Jessica and all the staff at Ratbury and Glenview Stud. To Nisbet's in Blarney, Whitegate Oil Refinery. Imagine trying to share all the cakes down there. There's so many of them. But anyway, morning to Jennifer and all of the gang. They'd love them for the break. Magdalen Grove in Toker. We'd give the cakes to my elderly neighbours who are still trying to exercise in the morning in spite of the heat. 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They'd love some fancy cakes, please, says Tom. 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RT Autos in Lower Killeens are always listening. It could do with some sweet cakes for the cup of tea. Woody's in Blackpool. And ABS in Churchfield. All trays of cakes, welcome here. Big sign outside the door. Keep them coming. Text who you are and where you're working to 0868 104 106. We'll do another bunch of shout outs in about half an hour.

0: first time. Bear in mind, the big chocolate fudge cake, the big jammy donuts, the creamy eclairs, the chocolate slices, custard slices, tipsy cake and Chester cake, all from the Old Mill Confectionery at the North Point Business Park. And their cakes now are in so many shops right across the city and the county and across the county bounds. In Kerry as well, spotted in Killarney earlier in this week. Old Mill Confectionery Cake. So text who you are and where you're working to 0868 104 106. This morning, we're featuring family passes, wonderful tourist attractions across the county. And this morning, we're featuring the farm in Granagh, which is that 40-acre family-run open farm in North Cork. And it's well worth going along. They got the petting zoo. They got the tractor and barrel train rides. They got the 1950s style nostalgic village down there. It's absolutely fabulous. And you and the entire family. They've got a zip wire, pedal carts, fairy gardens, everything you can think of. Further details at visitthefarm.ie. So we got those family passes to give away just before midday today. Best call, best email, best text always gets a family pass for one of the great tourist attractions across the county. We'll pick it up after 11, thank you.
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3: It's 11 o'clock. Good morning. I'm Emma O'Connell. The Justice Minister says Gardaí will engage with police in Jordan as part of a search for a suspect in the murder of Jamie Kearney. It's believed a man of interest in the investigation entered the country through Turkey after boarding a flight from Dublin before Miss Kearney's body was discovered. There is currently no extradition treaty between Ireland and Jordan. Justice Minister Jim O'Callaghan says issues like this have been tackled before.
4: It obviously is difficult. I'm not going to try and make it sound easy. If he's in a country where we don't have an extradition agreement, it may be difficult to get him returned. But that situation happened in the United Arab Emirates, and we secured an agreement with the United Arab Emirates, and we returned a person here who has been convicted of a very serious offence.
3: Oil prices have surged more than 3% today following renewed military strikes between the United States and Iran. The attacks are reigniting concerns over energy shipments through the Strait of Hormuz. Prices had returned to pre-war levels last month when an interim peace deal was signed. However, shipping operators are adopting a cautious approach amid security concerns, and movement through the Strait has slowed. Public order and assault cases before the courts have increased by 11% in 2 years. Data also shows drug cases in the district court have risen by 8% year on year. Red FM's Emily Keegan has more.
5: The Court Service annual report for 2025 shows larceny, fraud and robbery cases have seen a 13% increase over 2 years, but a slight decrease year on year. Road traffic offences have dropped by 22% over 7 years, while new sexual offences show an increase of 13.6% over 2 years. Over 379,000 new criminal matters were presented to the courts in 2025, a drop of around 11,000 on 2024, and more than 337,000 cases were resolved. Last year was the first full year of new civil restraining order legislation, and more than 1,800 such orders were made in the district court.
3: A popular Cork drive-through coffee shop has sought planning permission for one of its locations over 5 years after it first opened. Boxed Coffee has been operating on the Carrigrohane Road since 2020. However, an enforcement letter was issued by the council in March after it was confirmed the chain had opened without planning permission. New plans had been drawn up to modify the existing site, including demolishing the current warehouse in an effort to retain permission to continue its operations. Ishka Aaron is appealing to people to conserve water as the hot spell continues. Nighttime restrictions are in place in 30 locations around the country where reservoirs are under particular pressure. Head of Water Operations at Ishka Aaron, Margaret Attridge, is appealing to people not to use hoses or power washers.
6: In the gardens, there is a lot of water being used, and if using a hose runs about 30 litres of water a minute. So for 5 minutes, that's what a person will use in their house in a day to, you know, look after themselves. So it's really just to leave the hoses in the sheds and use a watering can to water your flowers. We'd ask just people to make that small change.
3: And finally, actor Bill Nye believes he could have made a good spy. He stars in a new comedy, Ride or Die, alongside Octavia Spencer and Hannah Waddingham, which follows a woman who discovers her best friend has a secret life. The star has been asked whether he thinks he could get away with acts of espionage.
7: But I think I probably could be quite good at it, yeah. I can, you know, the cliche is that acting is lying, is telling very, very long, elaborate lies. And I think I'd be quite good at it. Whether I had the nerve for it, who knows? You'd have to find out.
3: And that's the latest news this hour.
8: This is an empty glass. And this is a Bulmers. Ice cold. Crisp. Sounds delicious. Bulmers. It's our time. 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
3: Starting with soccer, Shelburne will have a new manager in the dugout when they return to FAI Cup action this Friday. John Russell has made the move from Sligo Rovers to Tolka Park, having spent 4 years at the showgrounds. The Galway native replaces Joey O'Brien in the dugout after he was sacked by the Reds 3 weeks ago. Russell had previously led his former club to 6th, 7th and 8th place finishes in the League of Ireland Men's Premier Division. However, they remain rooted to the bottom of the table this season. In Gaelic games, Kerry manager Jack O'Connor admits luck was on their side yesterday as they secured a spot in the All-Ireland football final for the second year running. The title holders defeated Dublin to 18 to 20 points, with Dubs boss Ger Brennan expressing his discontent with several refereeing decisions after the game. The Kingdom will now face Mayo in this year's final, with a game set for a 3:30 start on the 26th of July. They got the better of Louth to return to a first decider since 2021. O'Connor believes the Westerners were the best team across both semi-finals.
9: So we're just hoping this will just raise on another little bit, because we'll have to come on. If you're judging the two teams, Mayo were probably more impressive than we were this weekend. So we'll have our hands full with the with that elusive forward line they have with those young lads, Burn and Kobe, and obviously they've got a serious scoring threat.
3: In tennis, Jannik Sinner became the 10th men's singles champion to successfully defend his title yesterday. He added another Grand Slam to his collection with a 3-set-1 win over Germany's Alexander Zverev. The Italian had lost the opening set but regained control to win a 5th major title. And finally, in rugby, Ireland head coach Andy Farrell has called on his team to deliver the performance of their lives when they face the All Blacks this weekend. Preparations are now underway for the game at Eden Park, where New Zealand haven't lost in 32 years. They last tasted defeat at the venue against France in 1994, a run that seen them win 52 games in a row at the Auckland venue. And that's the sport with Simply Suits.
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0: Wunderbar. Dry, sunny and hot. 25, 26, possibly even higher than that. 28. Maybe even 29, you never know. And the same for tomorrow, Tuesday, 26, 27, possibly 28 degrees. Wednesday, dry and certainly sunny and definitely hot. So they're all the same, to be honest with you, right across the week, right across next weekend and into early next week. Now, Thursday might have here and there, just so you can get, if you get a little bit of a shower and you don't recognize what is this falling from the sky, won't be much, and it'll only be very isolated on Thursday, a few light showers here and there, but then we're back to dry conditions. I shouldn't even make a big deal about it, it's just a light shower or two in certain places, but most definitely we're looking at 26, 27, 28 degrees right across the week, across the weekend, early next week.
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0: Be part of the conversation, the Neil Prendeville Show with Elevate Credit Union. 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Now, this involves tickets for you and a friend to Electric Picnic. But there's so much more. Over the next few weeks, there'll be 3 will be hiding Electric Picnic golden tickets online for you to win. But we also want to get you sorted with the very first one. And the prize is incredible. So we want to sort you out with 2 weekend passes for Electric Picnic with your own luxury teepee. All right? Side of stage and treehouse views for an artist of your choice, plus all the benefits 3 customers normally get, like access to the 3 charge, the chill lounge, lots of festival merch as well, and spending money across the Electric Picnic weekend. I think we're agreed. This is a great prize. So to qualify for this prize, you need to identify what part of this song by Calvin Harris and Florence Welch we've skipped. We've skipped part of the song. So you can text and message your answer plus your name and location to 0868104106. 0868104106. See if you can solve this puzzle, right? Hang on. Faith in something unknown. Okay, what lyrics are missing from that clip? Get us your answer by text to 0868104106. You'll be skipping to the best bit of the Electric Picnic with 3. So if you get it correct, we'll call you back. You'll get €100 and get into the draw on Friday to win the unbelievable Electric Picnic golden ticket. And as if that wasn't enough, when you're done with Electric Picnic, we'll sort out our big winner with tickets to 12 gigs of your choice at Dublin's 3 Arena. So for music lovers and those who love a good time, this is a fantastic prize. And you got to be over 18 to enter. 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All right, so good luck with that. You can text and get it sorted now. It's what lyrics missing from this clip, right? So I'll put my faith in something unknown. Electric Picnic. Good luck with that. Text 0868104106. For all of the business, pick up the phone on 0818104106. There is ongoing lack of accountability for the mother and baby home scandal, Neil. This is from Con. He says, on the BBC, I listened to Micheál Martin stating it was society that was the reason for the scandal. Not one word about the involvement of church and state. Society was partly to blame because parents put their daughters into these institutions because of the shame factor of a teenage daughter pregnant. This makes me weary because of the lack of accountability of the whole institution system in Ireland. We visited the cemetery in Letterfrack in Connemara last year. The average age was 12 years. 12 years in that industrial abusive setting, that industrial school. At least your programme puts it out for the world to hear what went on in Ireland. As always, thank you for that, says Con. And thanks for the email, Neil at redfm.ie. It's wrong to tar all immigrants, but it's okay to tar and gaslight all men. The Minister for Health said men must stop beating their partners. That is not okay to say when people generalise like that. Yeah, I can dig that out if you want, actually, because that's the front page of the Mail this morning. I went to Farn Ferris in the 70s. I was talking this morning about cruelty and abuse and pain and bullying and torture in lots of different ways in Irish society. Went to Farn Ferris in the 70s, and what was perpetrated in the name of discipline by priests in particular, mind you, some lay teachers as well, was horrifying. And they called the place a seminary where students could study on the way to joining the priesthood. Men of God, oh, I don't know. St. Augustine's is closed. I suppose the next question now, Neil, is what will happen to the church? Maybe a proper rebel county museum for the War of Independence, maybe, and for the Civil War. Well, we have a wonderful, wonderful museum at Fitzgerald's Park, and it's free to enter. I'm wondering how many people have ever even visited Fitzgerald's Park, the Cork Museum. Linda Kenny summed it up yesterday. I was inside, standing for 2 hours, and it was quite uncomfortable. But the atmosphere was beautiful in St. Augustine's, warm and very general. I'd say it was very warm. People of all ages came, and I, for one, was so glad to be part of it yesterday. I hope Bishop Buckley felt that we were there to support all the great work he has done. It was truly so, so lovely. Just to let you know, the last Mass in St. Francis Church is available to watch in total on YouTube, says Sean Collin. Thank you for that. A lot of text this morning. It would be no harm if more churches closed down, however. Look at the damage the Catholic Church has done down through the years, says John. Well, you're entitled to your opinion and you're entitled to be heard. A music venue would be a perfect. You could call it the Golden Chalice. Get revenue from local Cork businesses to perhaps sponsor the refurb. It's interesting as to what will happen next now with St. Augustine's Church. Yes, thank you. I incorrectly said it was the front of the Mail this morning. It's actually the front of the Examiner, where the headline is "Stop Beating the Bejesus Out of Women." This is the headline. It says, "Men simply must stop beating the bejesus out of their partners, as law and campaigns can only go so far," according to the Health Minister, Jennifer Carol McNeil. Now, that's why you got a text there a while ago, say, not all men. Why would you tar all men, saying men simply must stop beating their bejesus out of their partners? Of course they should stop. Of course it shouldn't happen. It's barbaric. But texters suggesting that the headline, and indeed the paragraph for what Jennifer Carol McNeil had to say, some men, as opposed to men, because it's saying all men, by way of how she said it. Anyway, keep it coming. Text 0868 104 106. Now, a few months back, you may recall, I spoke to Sylvia about her. We did an item on fears and phobias at the time, right? And for Sylvia, it was about her fear of flying. It's recap time first, right? Talk to me about your good self.
10: Well, I suppose mine is a fear of flying, Neil. Well, it was a fear of flying up until last Friday. Then that changed to a fear of talking to you on the radio this morning. I'm absolutely sick all weekend. My husband has ruined my week.
0: Why would he have called me in the first place?
10: Well, I suppose I'm absolutely petrified of flying. It puts a huge kind of a kibosh on our holidays and our trip. I do fly if I have to. But normally, like, we'd kind of take the ferry, but it's really expensive, do you know?
0: What are you afraid will happen?
10: I don't know. I just don't like it. I don't like any part of flying. It starts as we're checking in, boarding. I just get all angsty then. When it's taken off, it's like, oh, I just want to get off. I just want to get off. When we're up there, I'm just constantly watching the air stewards. I'm like a meerkat waiting to see the panic on their faces. I can't relax.
0: Meerkat?
10: I'm just bobbing up and down watching them. If there's a bit of turbulence, I'm like, oh Jesus, we're going down, do you know?
0: You're affecting
10: even talking about it.
0: Have a few gin and tonics in departure, isn't it?
10: I don't drink. Okay. So we do you know, before when I did have a few drinks, didn't make a difference. Take a Xanax, it wears off. Do you know what? I was debating, will I answer the phone this morning or won't I? And I said, I can't be a coward again. You know? So here I am.
0: Don't be a coward all your life. Face your fears.
10: Oh, stop, I know. Yeah, yeah.
0: So on the 9th of June, has somebody actually booked you a flight?
10: My sons are coming home from Australia, so we're meeting them in France. I have to be on that plane.
0: Okay.
10: And my youngest son then, he'll be turning 30, August 12 months, and I promised him that I would go to Australia to fly out to him, because he's come home a couple of times.
0: And so now to the live, Sylvia. Sylvia, good morning.
10: Good morning. Jesus, I refuse to listen to that. Oh, my God.
0: I thought you were brilliant. You told it really well. And hopefully there was a good conclusion. We had the hypnotist Jason O'Callaghan on the air at the time, and he sent recordings to you and also to Rachel, who, if I remember correctly, had a fear of open spaces. And I know there was two or three others that we sent the audio to. Marion as well had was agoraphobic, and she had issues with regards to things like that. But how did you get on? Did you fly?
10: I did. I flew, and yeah, it was fine. It was fine. It was perfect. It was great. I just said to Vivian earlier, I'm just kicking myself that I put it off for so many years, and that it actually took Oisín to ring the radio station to to actually get me to sort it out or to, you know, go about doing something about it. But yeah, it worked. It was great.
0: But, so you went to France because your son was coming from where?
10: My two sons were coming from Australia, so we were meeting in France. It was Oisin's 60th in January, but they said they'd kind of hold off to celebrate it until the summer, you know, better weather and whatever. So we kind of did a trip around France and down to northern Spain. So, yeah, the flight was fine.
0: It says here, I flew to France and back, no drama-ish. What's the ish about?
10: Well, I suppose there was still panic. Not panic. There was still... I still don't like flying, but I wasn't... You know, there was no sheer terror. I wasn't petrified. The landing in Dublin, all right, one of my sons, his girlfriend from Australia, came as well. So it's her first time to Ireland. And when we landed in Dublin, when we touched down, oh, my God, it was like we just hit two huge potholes. And she was like, oh, my God, what's that? I said, that's fine, that's Ireland. You've plenty more potholes to look forward to.
0: But, a lot more to look forward to.
10: Yeah.
0: But that was the return leg, right?
10: That was the return leg, yeah.
0: But it says here, not a nail mark to be seen on Oisin's hand.
10: No, and I didn't go to grab his hand. And actually, when we were taken off from Dublin to France, he actually went to hold my hand. I'd say he felt bad for me because I was really trying to, you know, just to do it on my own and to make it work and whatever.
0: So tell me about the audio. How did that work? Like, is it breathing? Is it manifestation? How does it work?
10: Kind of visualizing really and just bringing you down, just listen, like his voice is very kind of funny, he does funny things in during the recordings, but he just I suppose he just makes you visualize the end result of where you want to be, what you want to do. He's telling you that, you know, that you have booked this flight, you have organized the date, you've done everything, you want to go. So now it's, you know, you need to get on it and visualize the end result of, you know, for me, it was just seeing the boys in France and having a great holiday and a great time.
0: Wow. So do you have, when you're getting on the plane, are you following some kind of mantra? Are you talking to yourself? You're breathing?
10: I actually listened to the recording on the AirPods just when we kind of fastened into the plane, and it finished just before we kind of went down the runway. So I kind of had, you know, that I listened to it then. But there is a kind of a, you know, just kind of count yourself back from 100 down to 1, or, you know, 190, 80, kind of, you know, you skip a bit. Just little things to do. But I think it was the fact as well that I don't know, was it Yi said it? You know, it's just that whole control thing. It's out of your control. So just, I suppose, you know, you just have to try and kind of live with that and deal with that. But the recordings definitely helped. I mean, I was listening to them every night, sometimes twice a day if I could, you know, fit it in. They're about 30 minutes.
0: Yeah.
10: Recording.
0: Yeah.
10: But I didn't get to listen to it on the way home because I lost my AirPods. So I was kind of a bit worried about that, all right. But I just did what I had to do.
0: Oh, and I'm delighted because, like, I think by and large, we're maybe a 1 in 3 success rate. Marion, who has agoraphobia, no change, and Rachel's fear. She got issues with driving and things like that. And, you know, she, like, very, very impactful. She has problems even swallowing with the anxiety of it all. And no change either. But for you, it worked. It kicked in and it worked.
10: Yeah. Yeah, definitely. Definitely.
0: Yeah. Yeah. And a great trip.
10: Brilliant trip. Brilliant trip. Yeah. Yeah. So... yeah, I'll have to start looking at flights now. And
0: there's no stopping you.
10: Well, we'll see. But it definitely worked. It was fantastic. And thanks a million to all of you.
0: I'm delighted. And it's great that it worked, you know, because it gives you a whole new lease of life. No drama. you know?
10: It does. Even the build-up to the holiday, there was, you know...
0: Yeah, I can imagine. The anxiety.
10: So, no, it was perfect.
0: Excellent. Well, listen, good to catch up with you. Appreciate it. Take care.
10: Bye-bye, Sylvia.
0: Maybe actually, it's interesting. You know, you come across all sorts of wonderful stories, and sometimes they can be quite almost like bizarre in a way. When I was in town Saturday, and I kind of knew after I had left, I said, oh, I should have got that woman's mobile number because that's very funny and that's incredible. So anyway, I was going about doing bits. I was actually buying mussels, a couple of bags of mussels. And if you like mussels, there's great value to be had. They're only, I mean, if you look at it, like, you're talking about a bag of mussels inside an O'Connell's for €6. I mean, big, huge bag, like a big, massive, you know, not a punnet, but the bags that they come in. And yet you go into a restaurant then and they could be charging you €22 or €24. I know there's a lot more goes involved in them, but it was inside the market. And I went to that little, what's that little place across from O'Connell's? They do fantastic Reuben sandwiches and rolls and all sorts of things. Great, great sandwiches. Then I was coming out, just minding my own business, and this woman came up to me, right? I don't know if you can hear me. And she said, I meant to get in touch with you. We rescue animals and birds. Two-leggeds and four-leggeds. I said, oh, fantastic, yeah. So she started telling me the story. She said they came across these hens that had to be rescued, 12 hens. And they took them in anyway. They're kind of a rescue group. But they wouldn't lay any eggs.
11: Right.
0: Because of the trauma that they went through, probably battery, you know, maybe they were kept in enclosed in tiny little cages or whatever. So they were traumatized, you know, so they weren't laying any hens, eggs. Mm-hmm. So she said, what we decided to do eventually is to play them recordings of your radio show.
11: I love it.
0: Yeah. So they said, this is on the Grand Parade, right?
11: And you put them to sleep.
0: And I said, that's exactly what I said.
11: You're joking.
0: And they nodded off from the boredom, is it? She said, no, they're laying hens. The hens are laying eggs now.
11: Oh,
0: loads
11: God.
0: Of them.
11: Wild, isn't it?
0: Yeah. And would it be okay if I dropped out some of the eggs on Monday? So I said, tell me more about how you do it. She said, well, we play your podcasts on repeat.
11: Wow. That is amazing.
0: And they're laying, and we can't stop them laying. And they just won't stop laying eggs now as a consequence.
11: Oh my God, that's hilarious. The chicks are mad for prenders.
0: So I said, will you text me first thing on Monday morning? Oh, I will. Don't worry. I said, will you come on? Oh, no, I wouldn't be good enough for that at all. I said, well, look, just text me to remind me of the story and we're going to have a bit of a laugh with it. And she hasn't texted, no?
11: She hasn't texted. And actually, that's a schoolboy error. You should have taken her number.
0: She was gone.
11: If I did that,
0: I went my way. See, I don't do your jobs. I would be useless at your jobs. I couldn't. She was gone off down the street and I was gone the other way. And eventually I said to myself, oh my God, maybe I should have got her number.
12: Well, that's a very gentle reminder there now to her.
0: I've always been very bad at getting women's numbers, though.
11: Not in the case of these chicks. No, I actually think I might know her. I think we had those hen protectors, or whatever they call themselves.
0: Poultry rescuers.
11: I think I have a number for them, actually, so I'll try and track her down. But
0: anyway, I think it'd be, because I'd love to chat with her on the air, because I'd love to know her more about what they do. But that's amazing, isn't it? You can bore hens to death, like, or else frighten them to death.
11: I was going to say, and I know we've said it before, but we had a woman years and years ago who said that the baby used to
0: to sleep
11: when you put on the Neil Brendan
0: that's
11: show.
0: That's right. Okay.
11: What a great story.
0: I just thought it was brilliant. So anyway, I mention all of that because she hasn't texted and she hasn't called. So please do text 0868104106. We need to chat with you and we need a little more about it. That's right out there with regards to the bizarre. There's something I didn't mention there when I was talking to Sylvia. I didn't want to mention it. Fear of flying. I mean, could you imagine if you'd have a fear of flying and then you read the story of the man who was nearly sucked out the window midair on the Ryan airplane?
11: I know.
12: Even if you didn't have a fear of flying, you'd nervous now.
11: Well, what you neglected to mention there, Neil, was while you were on with Sylvia, you said in my headpiece, will I say it to her? Will I say it to her?
0: No, I wanted to know, because sometimes I can't judge the room.
11: Yeah.
0: The room. And I kind of, my gut was telling me, don't say it to her, because she'd be back to fear of flying again. Right? But like somebody, because we were chatting about the wing, how could you be sucked out of a Ryanair window? They are tiny.
11: They're tiny, and supposedly the only reason that he wasn't entirely sucked out was because he had his seatbelt on during the flight.
0: No, his wife held his legs.
11: His seatbelt on. I've family members who cannot fly. They've just such a fear of flying, you know. Really?
0: But is it an emergency exit or something that the seat, the windows are bigger?
11: Are they?
0: I don't know, because like it says, Ryanair said on Friday morning, I love this about Ryanair, shortly after takeoff, a passenger's window dislodged in the flight. The aircraft landed normally and passengers returned to the terminal. One passenger requested and received medical assistance. Wait for this. A replacement aircraft was arranged to bring passengers to Memmingham several hours later, and they all arrived on time.
11: Oh, God.
0: Not the fact that like a man nearly got sucked out the window of the plane.
11: No, never again. Actually, on Netflix has dropped, you know, remember the Costa Concordia?
0: The boat?
11: Yeah.
0: The ship?
11: Yeah.
0: Yeah.
11: I just watched it last night. It's a good watch, like, but my God.
0: Is that the one that crashed into Italy?
11: Yeah, the Giglio, is it? The island. He was, one of the staff wanted to pass and wave at his mammy or something.
12: Oh, lovely.
11: No, but it was actually awful. And there was 40 deaths in that, but it was I can't remember what his name was. He got 18 years, I think it was, the captain. But it's actually a really good watch because they have all the kind of audio from the captain from up starboard or whatever. But like, speaking of disasters like that, you'd never go on a cruise again. So now you're never going on a flight or a cruise after watching that. But it was just frightening. Like, and the lights went out and they were waiting. There was one crowd of them actually who took the lifeboat, but the ship had tilted such that the lifeboat wouldn't actually come off the ship. Oh, so they were God. On the lifeboat at the top of the sinking ship. Oh, God. Anyway.
0: Okay, mad stuff. Actually, I have a piece of audio.
13: And I did go on an Italian cruise. Yeah, not the one that hit Italy. They hit Italy. The captain, he wasn't paying attention. The Coast Guard was not happy. Excuse me. Is that your boat? No, sit down for a minute. We want to talk to you. You did not see Italy? It's a boot. You don't see the boot. Somebody said to me, do you think they'll fire the captain? He hit a country.
0: That's John Pignette. I've only come across him recently. What happened afterwards?
11: Gino. Yeah, so it went on for years afterwards because he was done. He also got on one of the boats. So
0: He left the sinking ship.
11: He abandoned ship himself.
0: The captain
11: did. And there were other heroes as well. But I think in the end, there was four people done for manslaughter, including Scatino. And he was done for manslaughter and for abandoning ship, both, which like in aviation law or both.
0: Was it because somebody wanted to go closer to see where they lived?
11: Yeah,
0: or something?
11: So I think his mom and his aunt or something lived on the island of Giglio. I'm not sure how you pronounce it. And so they went too close. But in fairness to him, it was actually one of the younger guys. Supposedly they weren't training people properly, and one of the younger guys, he had said move to starboard, let's say, and he should have moved the other way for 18 seconds he moved to port, let's say, so that 18 seconds were the catastrophic, like, you know, a couple of seconds where otherwise if he had done what the captain said, they would have been fine. They wouldn't have hit the rocks at Giglio, but he didn't. So it was kind of a few issues there. But the fact that he left the ship was just...
0: Oh, that's appalling. That's an act of cowardice, really, isn't it?
11: Yeah, totally. Yeah.
0: I mean, it's interesting you hear that then with the Concordia running aground. And then you have the fella nearly sucked out of the window of an airplane. Is it any wonder that people have fear of flying or,
11: I know, but
0: fear of the water?
11: Rare, as I say to my children, like, you'd be, you know, you're safer in a plane than on a road in a car. So they'll have a fear of driving as well.
0: Good point. Well made. 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
0: Okay, last opportunity now to get involved in the Monday Munchies. Text who you are and where you're working. We're talking about lots of cakes here, trays and trays of them, delivered by Red Patrollers. Yeah, maybe a nice cold drink to go with the cakes this time around as opposed to tea or coffee. The donuts, the eclairs, the chocolate slices, the custard slices, tipsy cake, and lots of Chester cake as well as the fudge cake. So text who you are and where you're working to 0868 104 106. So we say good morning to everybody at the Wise House at St. Luke's Nursing Home in Mahon, doing amazing work every day, says Martha. Deneen Crash Repairs in Toker. To everybody at Aubie Fitted Furniture, Vickers Road in Toker. They'd love a treat for all of the gang. Classic Kitchens in Carrigaline. Eric Lynch Exhausts in Manan Bridge. Dunn's in Douglas Court would love some of the old mill treats, especially Tom in Security, who's celebrating a big birthday tomorrow. Onabui Educate Together National School in Carrigaline. Now, they've got the July summer program going at the moment, right across the month of July. 36 kids trying to give them the best summer, and a few cakes wouldn't go amiss, I'd say. And finally for now, we're camped in Onahincha with the twins. Anyway, the Monday Munchies for Blarney Window Systems. No joke out in this weather. No shade fitting beautiful windows indoors. Enjoy the day, says Isabella. That could be one of the toughest jobs as well, fitting windows in the outdoors, because the glass, of course, etc., etc., etc. So keep them coming. One last opportunity. Text who you are and where you're working to 0868 104 106. Meanwhile, Margaret, good morning.
20: Hi, good morning.
0: Is this a summer to-do list that I have in front of me here?
20: It is indeed. My 7-year-old granddaughter, we get together every summer and we go through a list of things she'd like to do. But this year she chaired the meeting with her cousins, who are age, her sister age 5 and her little cousin 4.5, about things they'd like to do.
0: Right. Okay. Okay. So it's kind of difficult for me to make it out. I can see one of them. They want to go to Aquarium. They want to go to the Noodle Ral something. I think that might be the Model Railway Village.
20: The Model Railway Village.
0: Right.
20: The Aquarium. Yeah. And Picnic is actually Picnic.
0: Make a pillow.
20: Make a pillow fort.
0: A pillow fort? Oh my God, that brings me right back. What the else? Farm. What else?
20: The farm, the circus, the Merries, the double bus of the city, the double-decker bus, the open-top bus, the splash pad, cinema, photo, the beach. Yeah.
0: Have they done any? No, I'm trying to get more examples here in front of me because I only have a very limited amount. Have they done any of them?
20: Well, we did a lot of them last year, so it's memories coming back about what they wanted to repeat this year. So,
0: is that a hotel in Kerry?
20: The hotel in Kerry, because they went there last year for a night, and it's to go back there. And seeing as we were going to the hotel in Kerry for one night, we said we'd do the aquarium because they haven't been there yet in Dingle.
0: What about the Noodle Ral Woolwich?
20: The Model Railway Village.
0: Have you got to the Noodle Ral Woolwich yet?
20: Yeah, the Model Railway, they enjoyed that last year, so they want a return visit there as well.
0: Right. What about the firm in Grenoble?
20: The farm and the pillow court.
0: You can do all the kids' translations, that being the farm in Grenoble. What about that?
20: Yeah, that would be great. So when I heard the competition today, I looked at her list, which was pinned to the fridge, and said anything we can do off the list was great.
0: All right, well, let's get them to the farm in Grenoble then, shall we?
20: Perfect. Thank you very much.
0: Not at all. There's a lot going on there. They will really have a great, great day. You might even go along yourself. What do you think?
20: Oh, definitely.
0: Okay. They've got zip wire. They're going zip wiring there. You'll enjoy that. How old did you say they are?
20: 7, oh, 5 and 4.5.
0: Okay. Well, tell them to come back to me. I want to know all about their adventure at the farm in Grenoble. All right.
20: I will indeed.
0: Hi, son, Margaret. Thank you. Appreciate it. Take care. Bye. 7, 5 and 4.5. I suppose the 4.5-year-old is probably saying, I'm nearly five. They're in an awful rush to grow up. So they're going to have a great day this week. Well, certainly today anyway, and possibly tomorrow as well. We're doing the farm in Grenoble. We'll open the phone lines just before midday. You will love it down there. It is so interactive in lots of different ways. You know, they got a 1950s village down there, which is exactly how a rural Irish village would have looked in the 1950s, right down to the vintage tractor collection and even a traditional classroom. It's fabulous. They put fierce effort into it. And before you ask, they got the Haystack restaurant serving hot breakfast, lunch and all-day cafe treats. Visit thefarm.ie. So those young'uns are off. Anyway, there's one anyway you can knock off their bucket list for the summer. And that's great news indeed. Text 0868104106. Pick up the phone on 0818104106. We're heading off after the break, and I hope to God I don't pick up an American accent or a New York accent. I'd be shot.
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0: All righty, Frank McCarthy and some mates of his legged it to New York. I suppose more accurately, Brooklyn on a J1. I think he's still alive and thriving, I believe. Frank, good morning.
25: Hi, Neil. How are things?
0: I'm good. Is it all World Cup hype there at the moment, or what's the deal?
25: Yeah, huge. All the pubs have, even the ones without screens, they've all put screens in. Different jerseys on the streets all day. It's class. There's massive buzz, and the Knicks as well won this year as well for the first time in like I think 70 years, so there's a class buzz in the city.
0: So it's pointless trying to work out as to which country is dominating, say New York or Brooklyn or Manhattan or anything like that. It's all of them, you're saying?
25: Yeah, literally it's a mix of everyone. There's so many people travelling over from all around the place. I suppose there was a huge Mexican presence last week for the Mexican match.
0: I wonder who's left now, though. I mean, obviously, are there many Spanish, many English, Argentinian, things like that?
25: A lot of English. A lot of English were in there. Was a lot of Puerto Ricans as well.
0: Yeah. So you went over when?
25: Flew the first week of June.
0: All right. Did you get a job?
25: I work in a cafe on the Upper East Side, kind of cafe slash restaurants.
0: So did you go out with other pals in college in Cork, is it?
25: Yeah, we all have to kind of get a job set up before you go.
0: Oh, that's how it works. You have to have all of that done in advance, yeah. Don't you?
25: Yeah, yeah. So we had it all set up. To be fair, I love the job. So we're kind of working 4 or 5 days a week. Long enough hours, to be fair, but we're loving it. Like, it's class.
0: Is that by day or by night or what?
25: I do kind of like 2 morning shifts. So I'm actually on the way to work now. So it's nearly 7 a.m. here, and then I start at 8. And then other nights I'll be in at 6 o'clock until kind of 2 a.m.
0: Yeah, and what's that? Is that like a diner?
25: No, it's more of kind of like a restaurant, and then at night time it turns into kind of a nightclub where there's DJs and stuff open till 4 a.m. It's actually cool.
0: Are the tips good?
25: Savage. It's like a different world over here. The tipping
0: savage.
25: Culture is absolutely,
0: oh my God,
25: crazy.
0: Really? Savage means you make a lot on tips, right?
25: Yeah, yeah. They're like 3/4 of your paycheck.
0: Go away. What would that be as a percent? You see, you know very well, we don't really have that here. It's catching on a small bit. But what percentage would that be?
25: Oh, like, it's like, I'd say 75%, like nearly 75-85% of your paycheck is all tips.
0: As in what? Do they put 10% on everything? 20% on everything?
25: Honestly, 20-30%, depending on who they are, if they're happy. Like, I'm working on the Upper East Side as well, so you've got like a lot of wealthy New Yorkers living up there coming in every day. Lots of locals as well that just keep coming back because the food and drinks are class.
0: So what about the rest of your day and your time then? I mean, you obviously had to find somewhere to live in advance. If you're working in Manhattan, are you living there as well?
25: No, I live in Williamsburg. But you can get the train into Midtown in like 15 minutes, so it's actually ideal. Rent is a good bit cheaper than living in the city. And I get to work in like 35 minutes, so it's actually ideal.
0: On the train. So Williamsburg's Brooklyn. It's kind of a very funky, younger set. Live there, yeah?
25: Yeah, it's really kind of reformed over the last few years, people have said. Like, all old kind of factories and stuff turned into apartment buildings. There's kind of thrifting spots, loads of coffee shops. It's really kind of up and coming.
0: When you say thrifting, we used to say secondhand shops. Is that it?
25: Yeah, kind of all clothes and stuff. Loads of people come out to Williamsburg and Brooklyn just for that.
0: They're mad buying secondhand clothes, right?
25: Yeah, especially with Vinted and stuff. At the moment, people are kind of going in trying to find something good just so they can sell it on Vinted.
0: Oh, right. They've got a little side hustle going. Oh, I mean, I think it's fantastic. You're getting the best of stuff that happens to have been pre-owned at a very cheap price. What's not to like about that? So, do you know when people go on J1s, do they save money or is it to go and have the experience and spend money and have a great time while working?
25: It's definitely the spending. We've spent so much money over here. It's just everything's so expensive over here as well. Like, rent is like nearly, I think, $1,500 a month, but also like the process of coming over as well, it nearly cost us probably $2,000 to get the visa, and like that's before you're booking flights or anything or paying for anything else before you come over.
0: So what would you say the outlay is if you include everything? Were you talking about $5,000? Of course you're paying
25: you need your first month's rent paid, you need $2,000 in your bank account coming over. Like, you're talking about nearly $6,000 before you even get over here, which is mental.
0: Yeah. How long will you stay?
25: For a college student, I'm going to be here to probably the first week of September, second week of September, but a lot of other students will come back earlier.
0: And when you're not working, you think it's Cafe Maud, you said in the Upper East Side, like, how do you guys spend your time then?
25: We're only 45 minutes from Coney Island, so we head to the beach quite a lot, but there's just so much to do in New York. We were only saying the other day, we haven't done half the city and we've been here like a month and a half. Every day you can just choose a new site to walk to, different park to go to. We've joined run clubs, so every Wednesday we do a run club. It's there's a Class J1 community over here as well, like there's loads of students.
0: Yeah, I think that maybe the run club is probably a good idea, because otherwise you'd pile on the poundage in a city like that, wouldn't you?
25: Yeah, the steps are mental though. Like you're doing like 30,000 steps a day, especially if you're working on your feet as well.
0: Yeah, that makes sense. And are you watching any of the matches there while you're there?
25: Yeah, it's kind of difficult because I'm usually working while they're on, but when we get off, we tend to go to, there's an Irish sports bar called Taramore. Yeah. I think it's owned by Dublin lads. We head there a lot for the matches.
0: That's all very well, but you'd be better off supporting Cork lads, their own pubs that are showing matches. The likes of Tom McCarthy's Long Acre Tavern and Smithfield Hall, do you hear me?
25: And yeah, we've been there a good bit as well. It's a class spot.
0: It's a class spot. And who are you backing for the World Cup, seeing as Ireland aren't there?
25: Oh, it's tough.
0: The answer is England.
25: It's definitely not England anyway, I'll tell you that much.
0: So what's it going to be then? Is it Argentina? Spain?
25: Maybe Argentina, I hope. I'd like Argentina to win.
0: All right. Well, listen, have a good one. Enjoy your J1. Is it very hot there?
25: Roasting. It's like hitting 38, 40 degrees in the city and the humidity is crazy.
0: And are you aware of the weather we're having here back home?
25: Yeah, I heard it's nearly warmer there some days.
0: Oh man, it's been fab and it's going to be that way for another couple of weeks. But you enjoy and stay safe in regards to everybody in New York, all right?
25: Thanks very much, Neil.
0: Cheers, Frank. Frank McCarthy on one of the J1 visas and many other people, of course, out there as well on life's adventures. Text 0868 104 106. Last bunch of shout outs now for the Monday Munchies to everybody at Homefront in Blackpool. That's in Blackpool Shopping Centre, to St. Vincent Shop on the North Main Street. Catherine and Rose and Mary, we'd share with all the other amazing charity shops on the North Main Street as well. Hi, we are back. All holidays are done, so no more diets. Monday Munchies, please, to fatten us all up at Murray Properties. Oh, remember that one? What was it, years ago? No carbs before marbs, wasn't it? Eddie the Tile and everybody at the Cork Tile and Wooden Floors doing great work out on the Kinsale Road. Morning, gang. HSD Sportsfield Development in Waterfall would love it. And they'd have it because they're working outdoors in this mad heat. Everybody at Arima Connect, including Cara and all of the staff. And a few cakes wouldn't last long for the lads in Glennon's Timber in Fermoy, says Alan. And follow you for now for Alliance Medical, CUH, MRI, PTEC and DEXA. I hope that makes sense. Anyway, they're always listening and I pass them on my regards. So we'll pick a winner for the Monday Munchies, courtesy of ourselves and the Old Mill Confectionery, in a couple of minutes' time, and then the Red Patrollers will gear up and get you sorted with cakes of all sorts of shapes and sizes. Absolutely delicious. Back after the break.
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0: It's fierce crack on Friday looking for Cork's hottest jobs. Jackie, good morning.

0: indoors?
1: Indoors, yes. Now, in fairness now, we're well equipped because Rosie, our manager, has stocked up ice laws, water frost, Stephen Linder, brilliant like that as well. So, in fairness now, they're very good. But still,
0: would it normally be that hot, or is it as a consequence of the weather?
1: No, it's just the heat now at the moment. But look, it's grand. We're getting used to it. You know what I mean? We want to get used to it. We don't want the heat to go anywhere.
0: Because I don't think I ever mentioned, oh, we don't. We love this weather. But if you're working. Like, I don't think we mentioned, did we even mention chippers?
1: I don't think you did. But, you know, it's hard going. It's a challenging job anyway, Neil. Mentally and physically on a normal day.
0: Yeah, it would be.
1: You know, but we love it. We love the banter. We have great crack here. We have a great old team. And our food is always
0: And how great how long is the shift?
1: We have, at the moment now, is myself until 1 o'clock. Then I'll have another member of staff come in. So then there'll be two more come in at 4 o'clock. So that's on the quiet days, Mondays and Tuesdays. Still though, when we say quiet now, there's loads to do always, you know what I mean, behind the scenes. The weekends, we could have anything up to 12 bodies.
0: Oh.
1: And that's actually a lot.
0: So if that's reading 31 degrees now, it's bound
1: to... Well, we went up to 35 on Saturday, and there was 12 bodies in here.
0: Oh, my God.
1: And by God, it was no joke.
0: I can well imagine. I mean,
1: the
0: sweat would be pouring off you.
1: Oh, stop. If I don't lose weight this week, Neil, I'll never lose it.
0: That's right. Well, stay away from the Butterburgers then.
1: Oh, Jesus, Neil, come on now, look, our food is fantastic. It's very hard to stay away from all that.
0: What's the biggest seller on the menu?
1: Our fish, Neil. Our fish is absolutely amazing. Our fish is Ballycotton Seafood.
0: Oh.
1: But saying that, we have launched our new smash burger over 3.5 months ago, and it is flying out the door. They're absolutely amazing. You'll have to come down and try them, Neil.
0: Oh, well, if you want me to test anything on your behalf, I'd gladly take one for the team.
1: You're more than welcome.
0: I'd take one for the team, not a bother.
1: somebody
0: asked me the other day, you know, the kind of conversations you have, do the chippers do deep fried Mars bars anymore? And I said, I don't think we ever did.
1: No, we used to. We used to know only years ago, but I haven't heard of anyone doing them and all. No, I haven't.
0: Did somebody send me one and it was vile tasting, if I remember correctly? What's the deal there?
1: Like, honestly, no, I wouldn't try one myself.
0: I thought it was primarily a Scottish thing, or maybe originated there. You mean, did you guys used to have them on the menu?
1: No, we didn't do them on the menu. We just tried them there for a few months. Oh, I'm going back now. I'm with Linda and Steve now. They're 13 years new. So I'm going back a good 7-8 years ago. And we tried a pineapple fritter. Battered pineapple fritter. It was actually lovely, to be fair. But they never really took off.
0: No, and you know something that I could never understand, and I don't mean this to criticise anybody's food tastes. I tried a batter burger once. I thought they were awful.
1: Well, I'm telling you, the amount of people that come down from Cork now to us, there's two beautiful ladies come down every weekend, and they just come down for the batter burger.
0: But do they not find them greasy, though? No.
1: They love them.
0: I know
1: they
0: yours are
1: them.
0: Probably the award-winning version of the batter burger, but putting... a meat patty into batter and deep frying it. I don't know. I don't get it.
1: It's what people like, and we're here to please.
0: All right, well, I'll let you get back anyway, so drive on and stay safe in spite of the heat.
1: Thank you very much for the call, and have a lovely day.
0: I'll see you for that smash burger soon.
1: I'm telling you now, Neil, I'll hold you to it.
0: All right, Jackie, take care. Take care. All right, last bit of business. Oh, yeah, we got to pick a winner's out for the Monday Munchies. Your opportunity is only a text away, whether it's the Monday Munchies or Free Food Friday, whatever the case may be. So the Old Mill Confectionery, all of those cakes and loads of them, Danny Buckley of the team up at the North Point Business Park, are going to Murray Properties in Mayfield. Morning, Katrina. She says, the holidays are all over, so no more diets need to be done. Monday Munchies, please, to fatten us all back up again. Well, you enjoy those cakes. There'll be plenty of them, and they come with our compliments and everybody at the Old Mill Confectionery. Thanks for listening, everybody at Murray Properties, winners of the Monday Munchies for this week. Before I go, we're doing a great comp at the moment. I mean, it's absolutely top class. It's your opportunity right across the week to win for yourself a prize of a lifetime with tickets for you and your friend to go to Electric Picnic and much more besides. So I asked you to identify a piece of audio, right? You had to identify the part of the song we've skipped, and people were encouraged then to text in the piece that was skipped. Have a listen. So I'll

0: Okay, so Michael Dennehy. Michael, good morning. What's missing?
1: This is Michael Kennedy. Listen, what's missing, what you want to know what's missing and what you think that's missing. What's actually missing is I'm living on 6th Street, nothing. But if you listen, you think is I'm living on sexy broadband.
0: I love misinterpreted lyrics. I really do. I think it's a great topic of conversation in itself. So, okay, have a listen then. Have a listen. So broadband all day long. Well done, Michael. Oh, fair play to you. It's amazing the things you can hear, right, if you listen closely enough.
1: Yeah, misheard lyrics all the time.
0: Well done. Okay, you're straight through. Kind of call of the day. Thanks, Michael Kennedy. €100 for you, but there's lots more possibly on the way. All right. Look after yourself for now. Take care.
1: Thank you.
0: Into the final. I'm living on sexy broadband. Be stuck in my head all day. Lines will stay open. Pick up the phone. 0818. 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Ciara Revens is back for midday with music you need for the sunshine and lots more besides. Have a good day. I'll see you tomorrow.
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4: It's midday. Good afternoon. I'm Emma O'Connell. The Justice Minister says Gardaí will engage with police in Jordan as part of a search for a suspect in the murder of Jamie Kearney. It's believed a man of interest in the investigation entered the country through Turkey after boarding a flight from Dublin before Miss Kearney's body was discovered. There is currently no extradition treaty between Ireland and Jordan. Justice Minister Jim O'Callaghan says issues like this have been tackled before.
5: It obviously is difficult. I'm not going to try and make it sound easy. If he's in a country where we don't have an extradition agreement, it may be difficult to get him returned. But that situation happened in the United Arab Emirates, and we secured an agreement with the United Arab Emirates, and we returned a person here who has been convicted of a very serious offence.
4: Oil prices have surged more than 3% today following renewed military strikes between the United States and Iran. The attacks are reigniting concerns over energy shipments through the Strait of Hormuz. Prices had returned to pre-war levels last month when an interim peace deal was signed. However, shipping operators are adopting a cautious approach amid security concerns, and movement through the strait has slowed. Photo Wildlife Park staff have been keeping animals cool with frozen treats and cold showers as temperatures are expected to hit 27 degrees today. Met Aaron says heatwave conditions are expected to continue through this week and into next week as Cork remains under a status yellow high temperature warning. Senior Ranger at Photo Wildlife Park, Liam McConnell, told Red FM News the animals need extra care during the hot spell of weather.
6: So it's really important that we can look after them when the weather is obviously just that little bit warmer. So we have a slight change in shift rotation, so some people could come in a little bit earlier in the morning just to look after the animals and make sure they're getting all their food, because typically what you find is during the day they're not as keen to eat just because it's that little bit warmer, and likewise then they're a little bit keener to eat in the evening time, so we look after them that way too.
4: Public order and assault cases before the courts have increased by 11% in 2 years. Data also shows drug cases in the district court have risen by 8% year on year. Red FM's Emily Keegan has more.
7: The Court Service annual report for 2025 shows larceny, fraud and robbery cases have seen a 13% increase over 2 years, but a slight decrease year on year. Road traffic offences have dropped by 22% over 7 years, while new sexual offences show an increase of 13.6% over 2 years. Over 379,000 new criminal matters were presented to the courts in 2025, a drop of around 11,000 on 2024, and more than 337,000 cases were resolved. Last year was the first full year of new civil restraining order legislation, and more than 1,800 such orders were made in the district court.
4: The Oireachtas Housing Committee will be hearing this week about new proposals to encourage more modular homes to be built in back gardens. The change would remove the need for planning permission for granny flats of up to 45 square metres. However, Sinn Féin housing spokesperson Owen O'Brien says local authorities need the power to regulate how many small homes are being built.
8: What happens in a cul-de-sac where all of a sudden there's a significant number of these dwellings in terms of water, wastewater, car parking, road access? We would have preferred a kind of a light and simple planning approval process, not as onerous as normal planning, so that a local authority at some point could say there's enough.
4: And finally, a racing driver who was in the car with Freddie Flintoff when he crashed while filming Top Gear in 2022 is suing BBC Studios. Paul Rees is seeking up to £150,000 for personal injury, but the production company disputes the claim and is defending it. Freddie settled his claim with BBC Studios out of court and released a documentary with Disney Plus detailing his side of the story. And that's the latest news this hour.
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4: Starting with soccer, Shelburne will have a new manager in the dugout when they return to FAI Cup action this Friday. John Russell has made the move from Sligo Rovers to Tolka Park, having spent 4 years at the showgrounds. The Galway native replaces Joey O'Brien in the dugout after he was sacked by the Reds 3 weeks ago. Russell had previously led his former club to 6th, 7th and 8th place finishes in the League of Ireland Men's Premier Division. However, they remain rooted to the bottom of the table this season. In Gaelic games, Kerry manager Jack O'Connor admits luck was on their side yesterday as they secured a spot in the All-Ireland football final for the second year running. The title holders defeated Dublin 218 to 20 points, with Dubs boss Gerb Brennan expressing his discontent with several refereeing decisions after the game. The Kingdom will now face Mayo in this year's final, with the game set for a 3:30 start on the 26th of July. Mayo got the better of Louth to return to a first decider since 2021. O'Connor believes the Western were the best team across both semi-finals.
11: So we're just hoping this will raise on another little bit, because we'll have to come on. If you're judging the two teams, Mayo were probably more impressive than we were this weekend. So we'll have our hands full with the with that elusive forward line they have with those young lads, Burn and Kobe, and obviously they've got a serious scoring threat.
4: In tennis, Jannik Sinner became the 10th men's singles champion to successfully defend his title yesterday. He added another Grand Slam to his collection with a 3-set-1 win over Germany's Alexander Zverev. The Italian had lost the opening set but regained control to win a 5th major title. And finally, in rugby, Ireland head coach Andy Farrell has called on his team to deliver the performance of their lives when they face the All Blacks this weekend. Preparations are now underway for the game at Eden Park, where New Zealand haven't lost in 32 years. They last tasted defeat at the venue against France in 1994, a run that's seen them win 52 games in a row at the Auckland venue. And that's the sport with Simply Suits.
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12: Well, it's another hot, dry and sunny day. Temperatures of around 25 degrees.
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14: I know. Oh my God, I can't believe it. 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
12: 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She picked up her cheque this morning on Red FM Breakfast. €250,000 this Friday. Will it be you who takes the cash? 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You have to be over 18. It's across the Go Loud network of stations. 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That call will be chosen at random by the cash machine. You have 5 rings to answer and tell us €250,000. Text red to 57557. Oh, what a cracker of a weekend, and now an unreal week. Here's Harry Styles, it's Aperture.

0: Beyonce, that is Sweet Dreams. It's Cork's Red FM. It is Kira. Where are you for the sunshine today? If it's in the office, I'm going to switch out. Here's Olivia Rodrigo. This is Stupid Song on Red FM.
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0: Switch Disco and Ella Henderson. That is React. It's Cork's Red FM. Gang, how are we doing? Now, it would be impossible to be bad in this. I mean, maybe you don't sleep that well at the moment, but we're getting over it because we are thriving. We are thriving in the sunshine. If you've taken a week off, maybe it was a last minute plan and you've got a sound boss. Very jealous. I want to know the POA. 0868 104 106. How are you making the most of this unbelievable summer in Cork? I know, another week of it. I'm here until 4, so if you need a little bit of music to go along with that sunshine, I'm your gal. Here is Celeb Juice. Oh, lads, we've lots to talk about. I'm fresh from the Aviva Stadium last night, and Dermot Kennedy, the record breaker, the first Irish solo artist to perform two nights in a row at the Dublin venue. And it's such a journey for Dermot, because from busking on Grafton Street to heading over to Boston, just playing there to people who don't even know you, to selling out stadiums like the Aviva. And, you know, he said, I'm trying not to be overwhelmed by the whole thing. I'm trying to be grateful. And right from the get-go, last night, he most certainly was that.
1: I'm trying not to be too sentimental early on, but at this point, I do just want to say thank you. A very, very sincere thank you. I've never played to this many people in my life, so I'm glad you're here.
0: I mean, were there tears for me last night? There absolutely was. He is a legend, and it was an incredible gig. If you were there Saturday night or last night, it really was something special. Over 100,000 people over the two nights, and it was just incredible. Maybe you were down the marquee at the Marquee Masters. I want to hear it, lads. I want all the deets. Gracie Abrams coming up. She's got new music coming out soon, and the Kaiser Chiefs. Kira Revins
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1: Thoroughly enjoy that one. Hopefully you had it up nice and loud. Where have you got us on? In the back garden, got the paddling pool out. Driving in the car right now, maybe you're heading to the beach. Oh, maybe you've got a tiny little radio with you. And you're listening to us by the sea. Absolute gorge. Well, guess what? You might have heard. Well, King of Weather, Neil Prendeville, had Alan O'Reilly on earlier from Carlow Weather. And he said 10 days more of this beauty. On top of that, Met Éireann has issued a status yellow high temperature warning for Cork. Temperatures in excess of 27 degrees expected today. It comes into effect at 1 o'clock, so less than a half an hour. And that is staying right where it is until 7 a.m. on Wednesday. Now, at the best of times, we'd be sick of weather warnings. This is the kind of one that we can probably get on board with. As well as that, if maybe you're having a little bit of trouble at nighttime, Find a way, because temperatures are going to stay up high at nighttime, and in some places they're going to be tropical. That means there's very little difference between what it is during the day and what it is at night. We are being reminded, though, this is going to have an impact on water safety, because there's going to be more people using lakes, beaches and waterways. And just to be extra safe, because the water, it's unpredictable. We love it. It's gorgeous. And we're blessed with an amazing coastline in Cork. But you gotta be safe out there. Go to lifeguarded beaches and make sure you know what the story is with the beach. A lot of riptides and things like that going on. We saw it down in Fountainstown. Even on a lifeguarded beach, they put the red flag up over the weekend. Send in your messages to me, lads. What are you at? 0868 104 106. And I do have a contender for the soundest boss in Cork. If it's not you, you need to sort it out. Here's Becky Hill, it's Red FM. I went to bed.

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I bet. Said I got drive, I don't need a car. Money really all that we fiending for. I'm doing things they ain't seen before. Bands ain't dumb, but extreme is all. I'm a demon lord. Fall off what? I ain't seen the horse. Called your bluff, better cite the source. Fame ain't something that I need no.

0: That is Doja Cat. It is Walk On By on Cork's Red FM. We're talking about the yellow temperature warning for high temperatures over the next few days, but also Met Éireannar warning about the water. Also chatting about that. But there is going to be a strong winds that are coming into effect, and they are going to have an impact on the water. And that may mean that if you are heading there, there could be dangerous rip currents and changing tidal currents. So just an extra warning to swimmers, to anyone heading to the beach. Remain in your depth, never swim alone, and always ask the lifeguards for advice before heading into the water. And just watch out for the flags on the beaches as well. Today, I think we got to track them down. Cork's soundest bosses. It is a thing, and I have been well informed, because Cliff has been straight on about this legend of a boss that he has, right? His boss's name is Owen. Cliff, what have you got?
1: Hi, Ciara. Owen Hatter of Cork Auto Repair is the best boss since the hot weather started. We start early and finish early, and he even booked us an ice cream van last Friday. Brilliant stuff.
0: That is top level. Cliff, that is class. I mean, can you beat that? Have you got a boss that's sounder? They're like, head away off home, just do a few hours, work from home. Very hard to see the laptop though in the sun out the back, I will say that. But last Friday, I had probably one of the best offices that you can find. I was at Royal Cork Yacht Club down in Crosshaven, having an absolute gala in the sunshine, playing you music. And I'm still playing you music today. I'm still having a gala. I'm not quite in the sunshine. I've got Taylor Swift for you and the record breaker, Dermot Kennedy.
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0: Dermot Kennedy, that is Turnstile. It's Cork's Red FM. And this weekend, he made a new Irish record, the first Irish artist to play two sold-out shows at the Aviva. And if you're wondering what that song I just played sounded like live, it was phenomenal. And again, last night he brought out Mike and Noel Hogan from the Cranberries to sing Zombie. And it was a moment. It was just spectacular. I did see him. I was lucky enough to see him do that for the very first time at Electric Picnic last summer. Maybe you were there. And it was just phenomenal. But everybody is talking about it. It was just magic. After 1 o'clock, we'll continue our search for Cork's soundest boss. Have you got them? Or maybe it could convince you to get them moving to do something sound. And I've got Tame Impala and Somber.
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4: It's 1 o'clock at afternoon. I'm Emma O'Connell. Counter-terror police are now leading the investigation into the death of former Conservative MP Anne Widdecombe in Britain. We're told it's because new information and evidence have come to light after the Reform UK spokeswoman was attacked on Wednesday afternoon. A 28-year-old white British man was arrested in Rotherham in South Yorkshire on Saturday night. Sky's Gareth Barlow has been reading a statement from counter-terrorism policing.
5: Specialist officers have been working alongside colleagues in Devon and Cornwall Police. The man in custody has since been rearrested on suspicion of commission, preparation or instigation of acts of terrorism.
4: Oil prices have surged following strikes by the US and Iran over the weekend. The US says it hit dozens of Iranian targets, deploying one-way attack sea drones for the first time. The drones were deployed alongside fighter aircraft and naval vessels, and now Iran's Revolutionary Guard has targeted US bases in the Gulf in retaliation. No commercial ships have passed through the Strait of Hormuz since last night, according to ship tracking website Marine Traffic. Fota Wildlife Park staff have been keeping animals cool with frozen treats and cold showers as temperatures are expected to hit 27 degrees today. Met Aaron says heatwave conditions are expected to continue through this week and into next week as Cork remains under a status yellow high temperature warning. Senior ranger at Fota Wildlife Park, Liam McConville, told Red FM News the animals need extra care during the hot spell of weather.
6: So it's really important that we can look after them when the weather is obviously just that little bit warmer. So we have a slight change in shift rotation. So some people could come in a little bit earlier in the morning just to look after the animals and make sure they're getting all their food. Because typically what you find is during the day, they're not as keen to eat just because it's that little bit warmer. And likewise, then they're a little bit keener to eat in the evening time. So we look after them that way too.
4: Residents have submitted a petition signed by 1,200 people opposing plans to rezone land for housing on the south side of the city. Councillors are due to decide at this evening's meeting whether to rezone Greenbelt land at Monygorney to allow for a proposed 1,000 home development. Speaking to Red FM News, Douglas resident Lucy Gaffney says the area is already operating beyond capacity and more planning is needed before any additional homes are built.
7: Earlier today, we dropped off a petition which had 1,200 signatures from local residents asking again just to press pause on rezoning that large piece of land so that we can actually properly plan our communities, properly plan the infrastructure, provide the green spaces for people, provide land for transport infrastructure.
4: The European Commission president says she plans to bring proposals on an age limit for social media use after the summer. Ursula von der Leyen says she has received an expert report on protecting children online, which recommends bringing in age-appropriate restrictions for digital platforms. President von der Leyen says social media is not a toy.
8: What we already have is a consensus that there needs to be a start date for the age children can join social media. The status quo, a world where we continue to allow big tech unrestricted access to our children, will only consign another generation to more mental harm, addiction and misery.
4: And finally, the movie Michael has become the first biopic to surpass the $1 billion milestone at the worldwide box office. Based on the life of Michael Jackson, it stars the singer's nephew, Jafar Jackson. Only one other film has passed the $1 billion mark so far this year, the Super Mario Galaxy movie. And that's the latest news this hour.
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4: Starting with Gaelic games, Ciarán Kilkenny has announced his retirement from intercounty football. The Dublin forward won 6 All-Stars across a 14-year stint, which also saw him win 8 All-Ireland titles, 13 Leinster titles and 6 National Leagues. The Castleknock club man says his time in Sky Blue has been the greatest honour of his life. His former teammate and current manager, Ger Brennan, added that Kilkenny embodied all that is great in a Dublin intercounty footballer. In soccer, John Russell will take to the Shelburne dugout when they face Kerry in the FAI Cup this Friday. The former Sligo Rovers boss has been appointed as the successor to Joey O'Brien following the former Ireland international sacking 3 weeks ago. He'll take the Reds to Mountauk Park for his maiden game in charge. Russell says it's a privilege to take over at the 2024 Premier Division champions. Manchester United appear to be edging closer to a deal for Aston Villa midfielder Youri Tielemans. The Athletic reports that the Red Devils have activated a €41 million release clause for the Belgian international. It follows their decision to abandon a move for Atlanta's Ederson. In golf, Shane Lowry, Rory McIlroy and Padraig Harrington will be among those in the field hoping to add another Open Championship to their trophy cabinet this week. Tee times for the major tournament will be announced later today. Tom Kim was the victor in the Scottish Open yesterday in the last this year's warm-up events. McIlroy was forced to settle for a 7th place finish after a disappointing third round on Saturday derailed his hopes of a win. The two-time Masters winner says he has work to do as he looks to win a second major this season.
0: At least I know what I'm doing. It's a matter of trying to sort of rectify it. And you know, obviously there was some good in there today, but there was some bad as well. So you know, I'm going to need to work a little bit over the next couple of days to be ready for Thursday.
4: Darren Clark, Tom McKibben and Cork native David Howard are also among those to take to the course at the Royal Birkdale this Thursday. And that's the sport with Simply Suits.
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13: Hot, dry, sunny, temperatures of around 27 degrees and a yellow weather warning for high temperatures now in place.
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13: What are you doing this lunchtime? What are you at? Are you like Siobhan from Y'all, who came in to Red FM this morning to pick up her check for a record-breaking amount of money? She's probably off spending it right now. €250,000 I've got for you on the show on Friday. Would you like me to give you a call? I mean, I'd love the chats, lads. Siobhan invited me to a party and everything. You don't even have to do that. 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And the time is 3 o'clock this Friday. We're going to make that call. And if it's you who's chosen at random, just get to us in 5 rings. And remember, €250,000. 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Hey gang, it is Kira sorting out your lunchtime. Tim and Pala and Jenny after a bit of Huntrix. This is Golden.

The Weeknd, that is Sacrifice. It is Cork's Red FM. Get Dua Lipa lined up for you. Guess what Rihanna's been up to? Only singing with Jay-Z. And the internet is loving it more than celeb juice. Here's Somber, My Body Isn't Ready.

0: Dua Lipa, that is Houdini. It is Cork's Red FM. I think we should play a game of swapsies, right? So I want you to send in your messages about what you're doing right now. Because maybe you're in work, okay? So that's cool. Send in your voice notes, your pictures, whatever. And maybe Lisa might do a swapsie with you because she has sent me in a picture of her lunch, right? But she's in Fitzgerald's Park and she has got a little platter of sushi for herself. And I'm thinking maybe she could do a swapsie for like a studio with four walls and a glimpse of some blue sky. 0868 104 106. We'll see if we can find someone to swap you.
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0: You know, circular economy and all of that. What about Rihanna last night, lads? She had no bother pulling on the leathers and taking to the stage because she was with Jay-Z for Run This Town at the Yankee Stadium. And Rihanna, she's just a queen and we love her for it. But the internet's absolutely loving it.

0: Absolutely iconic. What two legends. I mean, they could just roll that out night after night on the way. But Zara Larsson and MK's in there too.
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1: Cork's hit music.

say goodnight. That is MK. It is Come Find Me. It is Cork's Red FM. What about this? Messaging from Chloe, Michelle and Sophia. Guess where they're going? Ballybunion for their holidays. Well, here's the news, girls. 10 days more of good weather, at least. That's just the summer we dreamt of. It's here. Just, I hope you're making the most of it. Colette's sitting on the laptop, at home, at the table, in the sunshine. Now, that seems like a solid enough plan. And maybe over the past few weeks, you have realised there are things that you need in your life that you do not have. Is there a fan to be had in Cork? I don't mean like somebody who, like, you know, you get on really well with. You're like, yeah, I'd say they're a fan. Just something to cool you down, be it handheld or the ones that you can set up, like the office ones. Would love to know if they're still available. Could badly do it one. But late in the day now, I'd say, for me to be looking for a fan. Other things that are sold out. Well, Donica O'Leary posted a picture. It looks like it's the range to me. Basically, they're saying, well, you know what? Want a swimming pool? Sold out. Want a parasol base? Sold out. Not coming back in store. Want a fan? Sold out. Not coming back in store. I mean, if that isn't, do not ask me again. If you are a retail worker, what is the one question you can cope with? Like somebody strolling in thinking, when we're this far into repeated heat waves, that there's going to be a fan to be had in Cork. Fess up now, lads. If you do have one, yeah, would you hold one for me? This fella's no bother with fans. If you're going to see him this winter in the Three Arena, he will be class. Eminem plays after Niall Horan and his latest one, This Is Taste So Good, on Red FM.

0: Houdini. It is Cork's Red FM. There were signs appearing around Cork, which I would say are the result of staff going, no more, please don't ask me if there is a fan. This looks like it is probably in home store and more. Fans sold out, not coming back in store. Parasol bases sold out, not coming back in store. No swimming pools, I will say. It doesn't say not coming back in store. So I'm just curious as to whether there are places in Cork that are left with things that you might have thought, well, sure, look, it's only for a couple of weeks. We granted, don't need it. And then you're going, another 10 days. Maybe it's about time that we invested in a fan. Well, we have got somebody who's got you covered. Tracy, on the voice note.
1: Hi, Ciara. How are you? Loving the show. Tracy here in Carrigaline. Lidl and Carrigaline have fans at the moment. And they also have, they don't have a swimming pool, but they have, do you know, like the swimming shells, do you know, the plastic?
0: Yeah.
1: They're like a sand sand pit, but they're a water pit. And they had them less than an hour ago. And that's Lidl and Carrigaline. Love
0: Sounds
1: the show.
0: That, Tracy. Well, I love that. Tracy, do you work for Lidl? could an adult sit into one of the shells? I mean, is it going to end in a disaster? Would you like rock back and forth? Would you tip over in it? Either way, people may need to put themselves into something a little bit later on. And if you are willing to try out a shell, Tracy has got you covered. Florence Road on the way for you, and I've got some Jack's Jones as well. It's Red FM.
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3: 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That's the money.

0: That is Jax Jones and Callum Scott. It is Whistle. It is Cork's Red FM. Oh, that's blasting you out of it. Sorry about that. Claire's just been on. She says that there is an incident just before Ballantotis. It looks to be a serious enough crash. So if you are in the direction of there, maybe take another route if you can. If you've got any updates as well, you can send them on through to us on 086 8104 106. More of your messages coming in about things that you have been trying to get in the shops. Kira, bags of ice. Bags of ice are just, you cannot keep them. I'm working in a supermarket, and we are being asked every 2 minutes. I know. I mean, you're putting them into buckets of water. Yeah, you're using them in your drinks. All sorts of things carry on being used for ice. That is coming in from Tom. Nice one. You can keep them coming to me this afternoon. News at 2 is up next, and I've got more music for your Monday afternoon. Doesn't feel one bit Monday. Casey Musgraves and a classic sunshine song from Bob Marley.
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0: 2 o'clock. Good afternoon. I'm Emma O'Connell. Counter-terror police are now leading the investigation into the death of Anne Widdecombe in the UK. Officers say new evidence has come to light 4 days after the former prisons minister was found with serious injuries at her home on Dartmoor. A murder suspect has been rearrested on suspicion of commission, preparation or instigation in acts of terrorism. Sky's Dan Whitehead is outside Devon and Cornwall Police headquarters with the latest.
1: There's been developments as they've been questioning that 28-year-old British white man from Rotherham. Evidence and those interviews, the evidence they've gathered from the house there, police have been outside the house in Rotherham, evidence from his police interviews has brought in terrorism police now.
0: Oil prices have surged following strikes by the US and Iran over the weekend. The US says it hit dozens of Iranian targets, deploying one-way attack sea drones for the first time. The drones were deployed alongside fighter aircraft and naval vessels, and now Iran's Revolutionary Guard has targeted US bases in the Gulf in retaliation. No commercial ships have passed through the Strait of Hormuz since last night, according to ship tracking website Marine Traffic. Residents have submitted a petition signed by 1,200 people opposing plans to rezone land for housing on the south side of the city. Councillors are due to decide at this evening's meeting whether to rezone Greenbelt land at Monygourney to allow for a proposed 1,000 home development. Speaking to Red FM News, Douglas resident Lucy Gaffney says the area is already operating beyond capacity and more planning is needed before any additional homes are built.
2: Earlier today, we dropped off a petition which had 1,200 signatures from local residents asking again just to press pause on rezoning that large piece of land so that we can actually properly plan our communities, properly plan the infrastructure, provide the green spaces for people, provide land for transport infrastructure.
0: The European Commission president says she plans to bring proposals on an age limit for social media use after the summer. Ursula von der Leyen says she has received an expert report on protecting children online, which recommends bringing in age-appropriate restrictions for digital platforms. President von der Leyen says social media is not a toy.
3: What we already have is a consensus that there needs to be a start date for the age children can join social media. The status quo, a world where we continue to allow big tech unrestricted access to our children, will only consign another generation to more mental harm, addiction, and misery.
0: There are concerns a lack of regulation on modular homes could lead to substandard buildings going up for private rental. The Oireachtas Housing Committee will this week discuss a proposal to allow people to build modular homes in their back garden without planning permission in an effort to address the ongoing shortage of homes by increasing density in urban areas. But Sinn Féin Housing spokesperson Owen O'Brien says relaxing restrictions could lead to poor quality accommodation.
4: There's no requirement for certification under building control. So while the people providing these homes, whether they use modern building technologies or traditional build, they have to comply with building regulations. There is no actual certification process. And therefore, I am concerned at the periphery or lower end of the rental market, you're going to see quite substandard units.
0: And finally, agreeing on a budget and dates that suit everyone are the most challenging things about booking a group holiday. 4 in 10 say settling on a date is the most difficult aspect, while more than a quarter think it's choosing where to stay. Getting everyone to reply in the group chat, chasing people for deposits, and dealing with people changing their mind constantly are also listed on the poll by Samsung. And that's the latest news this hour.
5: 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My life changed forever when I met you. And I just want you to know how much I love you.
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0: Starting with Gaelic games, Ciarán Kilkenny has announced his retirement from intercounty football. The Dublin forward won 6 All-Stars across a 14-year stint, which also saw him win 8 All-Ireland titles, 13 Leinster titles and 6 National Leagues. The Castleknock clubman says his time in Sky Blue has been the greatest honour of his life. His former teammate and current manager, Joe Brennan, added that Kilkenny embodied all that is great in a Dublin intercounty footballer. In soccer, John Russell will take to the Shelburne dugout when they face Kerry in the FAI Cup this Friday. The former Sligo Rovers boss has been appointed as the successor to Joey O'Brien following the former Ireland international sacking 3 weeks ago. He'll take the Reds to Mountauk Park for his maiden game in charge. Russell says it's a privilege to take over at the 2024 Premier Division champions. Manchester United appear to be edging closer to a deal for Aston Villa midfielder Youri Tielemans. The Athletic reports that the Red Devils have activated a €41 million release clause for the Belgian international. It follows their decision to abandon a move for Atalanta's Ederson. In golf, Shane Lowry, Rory McIlroy and Padraig Harrington will be among those in field, hoping to add another Open Championship to their trophy cabinet this week. Tee times for the major tournament will be announced later today. Tom Kim was the victor in the Scottish Open yesterday in the last year's warm-up events. McIlroy was forced to settle for a 7th place finish after a disappointing third round on Saturday derailed his hopes of a win. The 2-time Masters winner says he has work to do as he looks to win a 2nd major this season.
8: At least I know what I'm doing. It's a matter of trying to sort of rectify it. And you know, obviously there was some good in there today, but there was some bad as well. So you know, I'm going to need to work a little bit over the next couple of days to be ready for Thursday.
0: Darren Clark, Tom McKibben and Cork native David Howard are also among those to take to the course at Royal Birkdale this Thursday. And that's the sport with Simply Suits.
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9: Hot, hot, hot. Dry and sunny. Temperatures around 25 degrees.
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9: 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Hey, it's Kira. Is it clocking off time? Maybe it is for you. Casey Musgrave's on the way after Olivia Dean.
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685 and Jason Derulo. That is Savage Love on Cork's Red FM. It is Kira. Messages coming in about that incident in Ballantodes. Take care if you're in and around there this afternoon. Sabrina Carpenter's coming up, your celeb juice. But now, get ready for a slice of summer with Bob Marley. This is Sun is Shining, and it's set to stay that way on Cork's Red.

0: That is Sabrina Carpenter. It is Bedkin. It is Quirks Red FM. It's Kira. There was reports of a collision near Eastgate Retail Park in Little Island. But Gardaí were on the scene there. Doesn't seem to be causing any major issues in traffic right now. Is that clear? Have you passed it? 0868 104 106. Also, that collision eastbound on the N25 Cork to Waterford Road. That's at the Lakeview roundabout in Castlemartyr near Dunsfort. Ballantodes, that direction. Emergency services are en route there, but it does look to be causing a fair amount of delays. You can keep your messages coming in to me on that one across the afternoon. Here is Celeb Juice. Now, on Friday, we were fierce excited because Tom Grennan had his gig in the Marquee on Thursday night. And it was amazing. He had Jamie McIntyre watch this space. And on stage, he brought Dave Lofts. Then the laddos headed in to the Old Oak in Sidontown afterwards. And they took to the stage with the band who were there on the night. And they did play Dave's song, Holy. It's a gorgeous song, and you might have heard it in the Marquee on Thursday or for that special rendition inside in the Old Oak. Tom had a great time while he was in Cork. He was off playing golf and everything, just having the time of his life, and he called it the motherland. But if you are a fan of Dave, well, he's sent in a special message to the show.
1: Hey guys, how are you? I had a great time and a pleasure to perform my single Holy with Tom Grennan in the Marquee. What a gentleman he is. And we had a great crack afterwards in the Old Oak singing some tunes. And I can't wait to return to Cork for my headline show upstairs in Cypress Avenue, which is almost sold out. So make sure you get your tickets online, link in bio or through davelofts.com. Thank you so much. God bless.
0: Absolute legend. Thanks a million for that, Dave. And you know what? We'll get your buddy on Tom next. Kira Revins
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13: 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That could be-

Calvin Harris and Jazzy. That is Satisfy. It's Cork's Red FM. Hey gang, it's Kira. Anybody at the beach right now? I need an update, right? I need to know what is the situation with the jellies, right? And I'm not talking like your fizzy kind. I'm talking the ones that you find in the sea. 0868104106. Because I've been to a lot of beaches over the last few days between the Dock, Ballynamona, Whiting Bay. Absolutely glorious. But I will say, there are a few jellyfish in the water. And I would be a bit wide of them, but sure, like, if you're swimming, you can really see them. It's near impossible. But it turns out that some of them are actually grand. You know those moon jellyfish? Now, they will sting you. Well, they might. They're totally safe. Totally safe. The kids knocking around the beaches over the last few days, picking them up. Not a bother. They're grand. But when you do go in and you see them and you see the little, like little purple circles in the middle of them, they look a little bit intimidating, but they're actually just sound. Just give them a wave, let them move on. The barrel jellyfish, mild stings, blue, painful stings. Why the blue ones, please? I haven't seen them around. Compass ones, painful stings as well. They kind of like, you know what a compass looks like? That's what the jellyfish looks like. And then the lion's mane, rare that they show up in Ireland, but they do, and they have been spotted on beaches. And with the warm weather, we tend to get the infestations. Have you seen some of the videos of Waterford? I mean, you wouldn't be going beyond Cork anyway, would you? No, you wouldn't do that. But there were huge amounts of them. But we saw that. We saw scenes like that down in the likes of West Cork and stuff like that. Didn't they take over Loch Eyne as well at another point? But if you're worried about the jellyfish stings and what you can do, rinse it with salt water. That is the best thing to do. Whatever you do, do not wee on it, right? If you've watched a lot of Friends, that is not something that works. Get yourself out of the water, rinse it with seawater. If there's a lifeguard on duty, go up to them. And there's a whole load of other advice. I have been stung by a jellyfish one time, and it was kind of like a nettle sting, and it did go on for a couple of days, lads. You don't fancy that. But if you see something like a compass jellyfish or a Portuguese man of war, you want to be swimming away. Kinder Crow's coming up after Alex Warren. This is Passenger on Cork's Red FM.

0: That is Keanda Crowe. Here it is. Works for the family. He's got Irish dates this summer. Maybe you're heading up to Limerick to see him. Olivia has been on 0868 104 106. We got to help a dog, lads.
1: Just to let you know there that there's a corgi. Small little doggy running a little bit wild there by the Newen School in Glenmire at the top.
0: Thanks a million for that, Olivia. So if you're around New Inn, watch out for a corgi. Also, if you live around New Inn and you're missing a corgi, Olivia has spotted it. I wonder, can we reunite them and sort it out? Meanwhile, love this. This is coming in from Eric. Well, Eric, I mean, I do feel for you, but I like the view. He says, I'm working hard in Monkstown. It's 37 degrees Celsius at the moment. I can't be 37. Well, maybe I will take 27, but is it actually 37 degrees? It probably feels like it because he's doing a bit of construction and that has got to be a pretty tough job in the heat. I don't know whether he should like actually fess up to this at the moment, right? But Neil Prendeville likes a cold studio and it's nearly 3 hours since Neil Prendeville was behind the mic and I am still battling the effects of the freezer that Neil created. We're going to have an air conditioning war here and I don't know, you could be having that in your office right now because it's all great. Everybody wants to stay cold, but if you're the one who's sitting underneath it and being blasted by it, I mean, you just might be sneaking over and switching it off. I'm not naming anybody or outing myself on this occasion. Haven's coming up for you.
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0: Gavin James, that is Greatest Hits. It is Cork's Red FM, it is Kira. There are still delays on the N25. This is after the Lakeview roundabout between there and sort of almost Castle Martyr, that incident around Ballantotes, and still delays showing up for that. If you've got updates, you can send them in to me on 0868 104 106. Now, has anybody considered taking in the roads, right? Because the heat wave is causing some issues out there on the roads. So there's no shelter on a lot of the roads. And what's happening is the tarmac is melting. And this is causing some problems. It might mean that things are a little bit slippy out there and that you could get a skid. So you're just being asked to be aware if you are driving at the moment or heading home a little bit later on. The tar is melting. There was a thing. I did not partake in it. When kids were younger, and if tar was melting and there was chewing gum on the road, there are people who will know what I'm talking about. Are you guilty? News at 3 is next.
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9: It's 3 o'clock. Good afternoon. I'm Emma O'Connell. A demonstration calling for the preservation of the Besborough site will take place at 4 o'clock this afternoon in the city. Survivors of the mother and baby home in Blackrock are urging Cork City Council to oppose plans for apartments on the site after An Coimisiún Pleanála upheld permission for a residential development. Speaking to Red FM News, Carmel Cantwell of the Besborough Mother and Baby Home Support Group says it is vital to preserve the land where hundreds of babies died.
10: 18,706 women and children went through Besborough. Do you really want people when they live in apartments with all this trauma that went on the ground, beneath them? You know, and it's not going to end at this block, and then it will go on. They'll take another piece of land and another piece of land until there's nothing left.
9: Counter-terror police are now leading the investigation into the death of Anne Widdecombe in the UK. Officers say new evidence has come to light 4 days after the former prisons minister was found with serious injuries at her home on Dartmoor. A murder suspect has been rearrested on suspicion of commission, preparation or instigation of acts of terrorism. Sky's Dan Whitehead is outside Devon and Cornwall Police Headquarters with the latest.
11: There's been developments as they've been questioning that 28-year-old British white man from Rotherham. Evidence and those interviews, the evidence they've gathered from the house there, police have been outside the house in Rotherham, evidence from his police interviews has brought in terrorism police.

0: now.
1: A man has been arrested following an alleged assault in the north side of the city earlier this morning. The victim, believed to be a woman in her 20s, was taken to Cork University Hospital, where her injuries have been described as serious. Investigations are ongoing. Emergency services have successfully trialled a new access route connecting Cove to the city for use when the main road is closed. Previously, only one road was accessible to emergency services going to and from the island, delaying access to essential services like ambulances and the fire brigade. Labour County Councillor Cathal Rasmussen says this new access route will save lives.
2: It's a pure precautionary to help save lives, because the concern would be that if somebody is taken ill in Cove and if the Fota Road is closed and they can't get out quick enough because no ambulance can come in, at least now, instead of being stuck, the emergency service can get through if in the event of being needed in Cove.
1: There are concerns a lack of regulation on modular homes could lead to substandard buildings going up for private rental. The Oireachtas Housing Committee will this week discuss a proposal to allow people to build modular homes in their back garden without planning permission, in an effort to address the ongoing shortage of homes by increasing density in urban areas. But Sinn Féin Housing spokesperson Owen O'Brien says relaxing restrictions could lead to poor quality accommodation.
3: There's no requirement for certification under building control. So while the people providing these homes, whether they use modern building technologies or traditional build, they have to comply with building regulations, there is no actual certification process. And therefore, I am concerned at the periphery or lower end of the rental market, you're going to see quite substandard units.
1: A wildfire of exceptional scale has broken out in a forest near Paris. Two firefighting planes have been rushed to the region to tackle the blaze in the Fontainebleau Forest, which is about 60 kilometres southeast of the French capital. The fire has also led to the partial closure of the A6 motorway, which is France's main north-south highway. And finally, Amber Davies asked for a member of the audience in the Bord Gáis Theatre to be removed. The West End actress is playing Elwoods in the Legally Blonde UK and Ireland tour. After the first act in the Dublin venue on Saturday, Amber took to her Instagram stories saying she requested a woman be escorted out of the audience after she was caught filming the show. And that's the latest news this hour.
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1: Starting with Gaelic games, Ciarán Kilkenny has announced his retirement from intercounty football. The Dublin forward won 6 All-Stars across a 14-year stint, which also saw him win 8 All-Ireland titles, 13 Leinster titles and 6 National Leagues. The Castleknock clubman says his time in Sky Blue has been the greatest honour of his life. His former teammate and current manager, Ger Brennan, added that Kilkenny embodied all that is great in a Dublin intercounty footballer. In soccer, John Russell will take to the Shelburne dugout when they face Kerry in the FAI Cup this Friday. The former Sligo Rovers boss has been appointed as the successor to Joey O'Brien following the former Ireland international sacking 3 weeks ago. He'll take the Reds to Mountauk Park for his maiden game in charge. Russell says it's a privilege to take over at the 2024 Premier Division champions. Manchester United appear to be edging closer to a deal for Aston Villa midfielder Youri Tielemans. The Athletic reports that the Red Devils have activated a €41 million release clause for the Belgian international. It follows their decision to abandon a move for Atlanta's Ederson. And finally, in golf, Shane Lowry, Rory McIlroy and Padraig Harrington will be among those in field hoping to add another Open Championship to their trophy cabinet this week. Tee times for the major tournament will be announced later today. Tom Kim was the victor in the Scottish Open yesterday in the last of this year's warm-up events. McIlroy was forced to settle for a 7th place finish after a disappointing third round on Saturday derailed his hopes for a win. The two-time Masters winner says he has work to do as he looks to win a second major this season.
0: At least I know what I'm doing. It's a matter of trying to sort of rectify it. And, you know, obviously there was some good in there today, but there was some bad as well. So, you know, I'm going to need to work a little bit over the next couple of days to be ready for Thursday.
1: Darren Clark, Tom McKibben and Cork native David Howard are also among those to take to the course at Royal Birkdale this Thursday. And that's the sport with Simply Suits.
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7: Well, it's going to be sunny for the rest of the afternoon. Temperatures around 25 degrees and by bedtime, 17. So it's staying pretty warm, Cork.
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7: I've got to make a call on Friday. 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The cash machine will give us that number at random. If we give you a buzz, just make sure you pick up within 5 and tell us $250,000 and it's yours. Text red to 57557. Speaking of cash machine, winner Siobhan's coming up this hour. Got Harry Styles for you after Stella Lefty. This is Boston.

Mabel. That is Boyfriend. That is Cork's Red FM. Mark Amber coming up for you. Pitbull setting records in Celeb Juice. And Kate on the WhatsApp, just a reminder there about that incident outside of Middleton. She said there's a bad crash between 2 Mile Inn and Middleton. Both lanes are blocked, so traffic is taking turns passing. Be careful.

0: That is Mark Amber. It is Belong Together. It is Cork's Red FM. You've been fierce good sending me in updates on what's going on the N25. There was a crash there earlier on and it's taken a while. Emergency services have been dealing with that. It was down to just kind of one lane traffic. Siobhan says road clearing now, Ciara, from the Middleton incident. Brilliant. That is fantastic. Thanks so much for that. And you can keep them coming into us. Hopefully it's going to be free flowing now as people start to head home over the next while. Are you knocking off early? I mean, bosses who are like, yeah, well, the weather is good. Why don't you head off home early for yourself? And they've now found out that the good weather is set to stick around for at least another 10 days. You can't go back in it. No take back. Here is Celeb Juice. Can you imagine in this heat now wearing a baldy cap? Well, lots of people did it. Pitbull has been touring about, but in particular for his Hyde Park gig, there was an attempt to break the world record and they did just that. And there's always a big moment when you break a Guinness World Record where you were presented with your cert and Pitbull was sharing a lot of love for the baldies.
1: We did it, baldies!
2: Tell you what, I'm speechless at this point, but I can't tell you this much. I say it to the baldies all the time in the shows. When y'all put on them bald caps, you know you're about to have the time of your lives. And now you're officially in the Guinness Book of World Records.
0: Pitbull, making bald great again. If you're a baldy, are you a baldy and proud? You don't even need to wear the cap if you're going to a Pitbull gig. On the way, some Sam Smith and Kingfisher who've been hanging out in Spain. Ciara Revens
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1: That is Kingfisher and The Sun Will Never Settle. It is Quirks Red FM. It is Kira. How did you start your Monday? Well, for Siobhan this morning, it involved popping in to Red FM and sitting down and having a chat with Casey. Siobhan, who won the cash machine and broke records on Friday, we were chatting to her. She was in the car with her mum and her sister. She was home from Australia at the moment for a bit of a holiday. And she said, you know what, I'll enter the cash machine because her mum does all the time. And she won. And this morning she picked up her humongous check.
2: The winner of cash machine, Siobhan, is here. This is unbelievable scenes. How many people did you bring? So you, Dad didn't come in. He waved you off, okay? Did he put the fry on for you this morning?
3: Oh, he did, absolutely.
2: Okay. You've got your mum, your sisters, partner, friends, cousins, uncles. Half of y'all is here with us this morning.
3: The whole army.
2: This is unbelievable. Tell us exactly where you were when the call came in.
3: So we were just dropping my sister to Cork. My phone was actually under my leg, on silent.
2: Oh my God, you're joking me.
3: On silent. I could feel it vibrating. My mum was like, your phone is ringing. Picked it up, no caller ID. She was like, answer. Answered it straight away and I knew his voice and I was like, oh my God, I can't believe this is happening to me.
2: The winner of the most amount of money ever won on the Red FM cash machine, €310,000. There you go, buddy.
3: Thank you.
2: Oh, it's upside down, sorry.
1: I'm sure there's still some of the gang underneath the desk here. You all right? Oh, absolutely incredible. €310,000 tomorrow. Your chance to win a golden ticket to 12 gigs of your choice at the Three Arena. And thanks to Three Ireland, along with tickets to Electric Picnic. And Dad Gags is back tomorrow. That's Quirk's Breakfast Show tomorrow morning at 6 a.m. And of course, I've got all the details you need right here every afternoon to win big on the cash machine. Here's Ariana Grande, Hate That I Made You Love Me in Red FM.

0: David Guetta and Sia, that is Beautiful People. And as Quirk's Red FM, it is Kira. Now, last night on Love Island, Charlene last week and last night Fitzy, our Irish interest is gone. Lola and Sean were dumped from the villa and they were like Hunger Game tributes, putting themselves up to leave. Because I guess they thought, well, you know what? Maybe we're not going to win the money after all if we're one of the least favourite couples. And sure, haven't we had enough? Now, I don't know how Fitzy felt about coming out and knowing that it's going to be Kerry and Mayo in the All-Ireland football final. But apparently, they've got plans. They're going to get a gaff in Dublin. Lola's going to move from the UK and they're going to live together. But has anybody told her? Somebody needs to fill her in on a training agenda. And if he is going to be going back playing football with Galway, that he is going to be trekking up and down the road. And, well, she might want to get used to it. They've also been doing a little bit of tear and share. So we're getting, you know, the juicy details from how they really got on in the villa and how they actually feel. And they've also kind of been fessing up to why they think they were kicked out. Oh, that's the Baldies. There is Pitbull just telling us about his Guinness World Record. But here, come on, Sean and Lola, sort it out.
1: Why do you think you were in the bottom three of least favourite couple?
2: That's an easy answer.
1: Go on then.
2: Because we're boring.
1: We are boring.
2: If I was watching us, I'd be like, oh, get these off the TV.
1: No, it's boring.
2: I'd be
1: like,
2: give me drama. Get like Yuli on. She gives her opinion on everything.
1: Which is why she's probably the favourite couple.
2: Yeah, actually, that is very true.
0: Lola's still throwing shade. Love that. Dave McRae and a bit of Codeline coming your way.
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0: That is Black Eyed Peas. I got a feeling. 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
1: 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I think everybody is. 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
11: It's 4 o'clock. Good afternoon. I'm Emma O'Connell. Donald Trump says the US will reinstate its blockade of Iranian ports. The US president also claims that the US will impose a 20% fee on all cargo shipped for the cost of providing safety and security. He made the comments in a Truth Social post published in the last hour. Meanwhile, Dubai is planning to build a new port on the east coast of the United Arab Emirates to allow shipping to bypass the Strait of Hormuz. A man Gardaí want to speak to in connection with the murder of Jamie Carney has been arrested in Jordan, according to the Irish Independent. A man of significant interest in the investigation is believed to have entered Jordan through the border with Turkey. The mother of one was found dead in an upstairs room at her rented home on the Muckross Road in Killarney last Tuesday. A demonstration calling for the preservation of the Besborough site will take place this afternoon. Survivors of the former mother and baby home in Blackrock are urging Cork City Council to oppose plans for apartments on the site after An Coimisiún Pleanála upheld permission for a residential development. Speaking to Red FM News, Carmel Cantwell of the Besborough Mother and Baby Home Support Group says it is vital to preserve the land where hundreds of babies died.
12: 18,706 women and children went through Besborough. Do really what people want to live in apartments with all this trauma that went on the ground, beneath them? You know, and it's not going to end at this block, and then it will go on. They'll take another piece of land and another piece of land until there's nothing left.
11: A man has been arrested following an alleged assault in the north side of the city earlier this morning. The victim, believed to be a woman in her 20s, was taken to Cork University Hospital, where her injuries have been described as serious. Investigations are ongoing. Emergency services have successfully trialled a new access route connecting Cove to the city for use when the main road is closed. Previously, only one road was accessible to emergency services going to and from the island, delaying access to essential services like ambulances and the fire brigade. Labour County Councillor Cathal Rasmussen says this new access route will save lives.
13: It's a pure precautionary to help save lives, because the concern would be that if somebody is taken ill in Cove and

0: if the voter road is closed and they can't get out quick enough because no ambulance can come in. At least now, instead of being stuck, the emergency service can get through if in the event of being needed in Cove.
1: A wildfire of exceptional scale has broken out in a forest near Paris. Two firefighting planes have been rushed to the region to tackle the blaze in the Fontainebleau Forest, which is about 60 kilometres southeast of the French capital. The fire has also led to the partial closure of the A6 motorway, which is France's main north-south highway. And finally, it's all over for Sean Fitzgerald on Love Island. The Galway footballer left the show with his partner Lola in last night's episode after being voted one of the least popular couples in the villa. As Lorenzo and Julia were voted most popular, they were tasked with the decision on who to send home. However, Sean and Lola made the choice a little easier for the pair by offering to leave themselves. And that's the latest news this hour.
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1: Starting with Gaelic games, six-time All-Star Ciarán Kilkenny has announced his retirement from inter-county football. In a statement today, he described his time playing with Dublin as the greatest honour of his life. He retires having won 8 All-Ireland titles, 13 Leinster titles and 6 National Leagues. In soccer, Shelburne have appointed John Russell as their new head coach after parting ways with Joey O'Brien last month. Russell has left Sligo Rovers after 4 years as manager and will take charge of Shelburne for the first time this Friday in the FAI Cup against Kerry. He'll take the Reds to Mount Hawk Park for his maiden game in charge. Russell says he wants to lead a team that is brave in possession, aggressive out of possession and leaves everything on the pitch. In golf, Rory McIlroy has been grouped with Xander Schauffele and Mark Fitzpatrick for the first two rounds of this year's Open Championship, teeing off at 3:15 on Thursday. McIlroy, speaking after the weekend's Scottish Open, says he has work to do before Thursday.
5: At least I know what I'm doing. It's a matter of trying to sort of rectify it. And, you know, obviously there was some good in there today, but there was some bad as well. So, you know, I'm going to need to work a little bit over the next couple of days to be ready for Thursday.
1: Shane Lowry will be with Brooks Koepka and the 2026 PGA Championship winner Aaron Ray, teeing off at the earlier time of 2:53 p.m. Padraig Harrington will tee off at 1:20, and amateur qualifier David Howard at 10:42. And that's the sport with Simply Suits.
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6: What a day yet again. Absolutely beautiful across Cork right now. It's going to stay like that for the evening. Temperature is right now about 24 to 26 degrees. Nothing but sunshine on Lee side for the entire evening and pretty much for the entire week. I'm looking ahead here and I don't see a break in the weather for like at least 10 or 12 days, certainly all of this week, into the weekend again, and even into next week. It's looking really, really good.
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6: And you could be having the best summer of your life with a serious amount of money up for grabs on the Red FM cash machine. We had our biggest ever winner on Friday. It was Siobhan. She was in this very studio with Casey picking up her check this morning for €310,000. I've got another massive amount for you to win. This coming Friday, we are giving away €250,000. €250,000. 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
3: Yeah.
6: Yeah, it's Colin with you on this beautiful Monday evening. Got some Taylor Swift coming up. One Republic on the way. We'll kick off now with Teddy Swims.
4: Cork

0: One Republic, I Ain't Worried on Cork's Red FM. It's Colin with you on this unreal Monday evening in Cork. What a perfect song, literally hot in here. Here's Nelly on Red FM.
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0: Bliss and Cameron Watson. That's Kisses on Cork's Red FM. Good evening. We are on the home run. I'm Cullum O'Sullivan. What a day it is again today. Absolutely gorgeous across Cork. If you were lucky enough to kind of duck out of work or whatever earlier on and get out in the sunshine, hopefully you're making the most of it because it's roasting out there again today. Temperatures right up in the high 20s, the mid to the high 20s again today. And that's how it's kind of going to stay for the next kind of week or 10 days. Met Aaron saying the hot weather's going to continue. That's the good news. And I'm looking ahead here. And like, I don't see this weather breaking for, like, certainly the back end of next week, not even this week, the back end of next week. It's looking like really warm, really sunny all this week. The weekend is looking like a scorcher again this weekend coming up, and into next week looks really, really good. So it's a real extended heat wave for us here in Cork. Yeah, and we love it. We love it. If you're out and about over the weekend, hopefully you got plenty of sunshine. I was down at the darts at Live at the Marquee on Saturday night. I know thousands of people were down across the two nights down there, and it was actually a fantastic event. They had it done so well. It was like being in the Alley Pally at Live at the Marquee on Saturday night, and everyone was in the costume as well. A lot of people were in costumes anyway. Guys dressed as bananas. There was people dressed as traffic cones. I saw some Super Marios and Luigi's. I saw Fred Flintstone. People were just dressed as some of the darts players. So it was just a great fun atmosphere, which was fantastic. If you were down there and you want to share any pictures written with us, you can send them in or get in touch for any other reason on WhatsApp. 086-8104-106 is our number. Got a busy show for you this evening as well. Got some nice prizes for you to win, including I want to send you for a nice break at the very nice, very luxurious Springford Hall Country House Hotel. I've got some vouchers for that for you to win. More on that coming up a little bit later on. We'll keep an eye on the traffic as well out there, and loads of tunes to get you home on a sunny Monday evening. Tame Impala and Jenny coming up, some Maroon 5 and Peggy Goo all on the way.
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0: Okay, traffic on the N40 South Ring now. If you're heading towards the Jack Lynch Tunnel, just building there, getting busy now, back by Bloomfield, back towards Douglas, in fact, heading eastbound. Busy on Cars Hill in both directions at the moment. Airport Hill picking up now, coming down the hill there as well. City Centre, not too bad as of yet, just building around the Elysian, little bit busy on the Keys and a little bit busy on McCurtain Street as well. That is your traffic for now with Deluxe Bathrooms and Tiling Solutions.
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0: Tame Impala, that's Dracula. Tame Impala and Jenny on Cork's Red FM. It's the home run. It's Colin with you on this gorgeous Monday evening. You can get in touch with us on WhatsApp 0868104106. It's warm in Dunamore, I can tell you that, because Patrick has sent me a picture from his car. 34 degrees. 34 degrees is what it is in his car in Dunamore right now. Hi to Maria. She's down in Glanmire, loving the sunshine, listening to Red FM out in her back garden now as well. Keep those coming. 0868104106. I was talking about the costumes that people were wearing down at the darts, the Marquee Masters, like the Ali Pally down at Live at the Marquee over the weekend with the darts. Saturday night I was there, and was on last night as well. And great crack down there. One of the costumes, Ali G was there. the real Ali G, Sacha Baron Cohen himself. Now, he wasn't down at Live at the Marquee, but he was out and about over the weekend. His first appearance in character as Ali G in many, many years. And he was at Centre Court in Wimbledon for the Wimbledon men's final yesterday, which Jannik Sinner won. And Ali G was there, sitting on Centre Court, decked out in his full regalia.
1: I was here at the men's singles in Wimbledon. It's like the World Cup, something called tennis, which is like a crap version of ping pong.
0: So I'm not sure he was appreciating the tennis, Ali G. And he said lots of other stuff in the video he posted as well, which I can't play for you on the radio at this time of day, but it is on his Instagram, Sacha Baron Cohen and Ali G's Instagram, if you want to check it out. And he's got a new movie. Like, Ali G is coming back properly. 2002 is when he brought out the first Ali G movie, Ali G in the House. And remember, the TV show was brilliant. His TV show was fantastic in the noughties as well. But it is like 20 plus years now since he was so big. He went away and completely in secret, without anyone knowing this was happening, they have filmed a whole new Ali G movie. It is ready to go, and it's going to be hitting our TV screens, or our cinema screens, I should say, in a couple of months' time. So Sacha Baron Cohen, Ali G, back in the house. Maroon 5 on the way. This is new from Role Model on Red FM.

0: 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Lots of you getting in touch on 086-8104-106. On WhatsApp, Valerie says, hi Cullum, loving the show, listening to Red FM at the moment, down in Ballybunion, and we'll be heading home to Cork soon. What a day to be in Ballybunion. It must be absolutely unreal in Ballybunion right now. Incredible. It says roasting there as well. And roasting in Gary Vaux as well. That's where Rachel is on the way back from with her daughter Quiva. Beautiful day for that as well, guys. Tune into Red FM in the car on the way home from Gary Vaux. So keep those coming. If you're out and about in the sunshine enjoying it today, let us know. 086-8104-106. Now, Love Island last night. Our last Irish representative gone. So we lost Charlene last week. Charlene Murphy, she was only in there for about a week. She didn't last too long, and she got dumped last week. Last night, Fitzy left the Love Island villa. The Galway boy, Sean Fitzgerald Fitzy, and his missus, or his Love Island partner. I don't know. Are they officially boyfriend and girlfriend yet or not? But it's going that way. It looks like it's very much going that way. They left last night of their own accord, pretty much, because Lorenzo and Yulia had been kind of tasked with having to pick a couple who were going to get dumped from the island. They volunteered, pretty much. Lola and Yulia kind of hate each other. So I think Lola, they all thought that they were going to get picked anyway, so they were kind of tactical. She said, Fitzy, come on, we're doing this. We're not getting kicked out. We're going of our own accord. Fitzy, I don't know, is Fitzy too happy about this? But either way, they're gone from the Love Island villa, and they're going to be moving in together in Ireland. They're getting a gaff together in Dublin. So Lola is going to up sticks from London, move to Dublin, and live with Fitzy. Will it be happy ever after? We'll wait and see. On the way, going to play some Olivia Rodrigo, Billie Eilish coming up, Drake, and we'll check in on traffic as well.
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5: An accident on the N40 just by Bloomfield causing delays there now. It's busy heading eastbound regardless. Backed up from the tunnel right back now just by the Douglas flyover. Coming down Airport Hill moving slowly now as well. City centre, it's not too bad really in the city centre. Just building a little bit around the Elysian. A little bit busy around Merchants Quay, Lavitt's Quay. But in general, things aren't too bad in the city as things stand. That is your traffic for now with Deluxe Bathrooms and Tiling Solutions.
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2: Good evening, I'm Daniel Pitcher. The Taoiseach is sticking by his Justice Minister in a row over free legal aid. Jim O'Callaghan has been warned of significant backlogs in the courts if the disagreement isn't resolved soon. Solicitors have pulled free legal aid amid a dispute over fee structures, which sees an increase of one-off fees instead of payments per appearance. Taoiseach Micheál Martin is backing his minister.
3: Yes, we do. And the government took the decision on the advice of the minister because the system needed reform. There's no question about that. And in terms of the fee structure of covering current legal aid. The minister has engaged with the Law Society.
2: A decision will be made at this evening's council meeting on whether to rezone land for housing in Douglas. More than 1,200 residents have signed a petition opposing the plans to rezone a greenbelt site near Monygurney for up to 1,000 new homes. Local resident Lucy Gaffney told Red FM News that the development would bring thousands of extra residents and add traffic congestion to the area.
4: Well, right now, I think anyone who lives in Douglas or the wider area, even Carrigaline, knows acutely how difficult it is to navigate around Douglas during rush hour, but also on a Saturday morning. Like, everybody knows the gridlock that we are all living with, and even with the high frequency bus route, there's no point in having buses coming every 10 or 15 minutes if they're just sitting in traffic.
2: A phased age restriction of social media is being proposed by the European Commission. The proposal aims to limit children's access to social media platforms and will be presented in September. It comes as part of an expert report to the European Commission on protecting children online. Commission President Ursula von der Leyen says that the phased and gradual access to different age ranges is being considered.
5: We need age-appropriate restrictions to platforms. This is not about whether children can access social media. It is about whether and when social media

0: that can access our children.
1: A temporary access route for emergency services has been successfully trialled on a road connecting Cove to the city. Local reps have raised concerns that any closures on this road would stop emergency services such as ambulance and the fire brigade from accessing the island. A temporary route is now in effect. However, Labour councillor for Cove, Cathal Rasmussen, says a permanent solution could be very time consuming.
2: They have told us it'll take 5 to 10 years minimum, even going through all the planning and the planning issues that will be there and then getting allocated the money. But it is on the national plan for a new road into Cove, so we are progressing, even though it's going to take a number of years yet for that to happen.
1: And Photo Wildlife Park says that the animals are adjusting well to the current Cork heatwave. Met Éireann has issued a status yellow high temperature warning for the entire county as many flock to the beach and outdoor attractions. Speaking to Red FM News, senior ranger at Photo Wildlife Park, Liam McConville, says that staff are keeping an extra close eye on animals during the hot weather.
3: Most animals are quite plastic towards temperatures. One of the big ones is the like severe penguins that most people assume are used to these really cold, frigid climates. But in fact, our penguins are called humble penguins, which are found along the coasts of Chile. So temperature would actually be really similar to ours, especially in the water as well. So they're all doing really well. Once we implement all those extra things we can for them, it keeps them nice and happy.
1: Well, that's your latest news this hour.
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1: Well, starting with golfer Rory McIlroy has been paired with Matt Fitzpatrick and Xander Schauffele for the first two rounds of the Open, which gets underway on Thursday at Royal Birkdale. Shane Lowry will have Brooks Koepka and the 2026 PGA Championship winner Aaron Rae for company. World number one Scottie Scheffler begins his title defence alongside Tyrrell Hatton and the fellow American Bryson DeChambeau. England's Tommy Fleetwood will go out with Jordan Spieth and John Rahm. In soccer, the new Chelsea manager Xabi Alonso says that he's keen to keep Enzo Fernandez at Stamford Bridge, with the Argentine midfielder linked with a move away. He's also confirmed Alejandro Garnacho has not been involved in pre-season training due to interest from other clubs. And Manchester United appear to be edging closer to a deal for Aston Villa midfielder Youri Tielemans. The Athletic reports that the Red Devils have activated a €41 million release clause for the Belgian international. It follows their decision to abandon a move for Atalanta's Ederson. And that's your sport with Simply Suits.
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7: Okay, still busy on the N40 heading eastbound now towards the Jack Lynch Tunnel, backed up there from the tunnel back as far as Douglas at the moment. Busy down Airport Hill, Cars Hill a bit busy heading for Carrigaline, and actually a little bit busy in both directions there. Few delays in the city centre, but nothing too major, just a little bit busy now around the Elysian, Albert Street, Albert Road. Small bit busy on the Quays, but nothing that's going to hold you up too long there. And a little bit busy on the North Ring Road, just around Tinker's Cross in Mayfield. That's your traffic for now with Deluxe Bathrooms and Tiling Solutions.
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7: Absolutely beautiful. That's how it's going to stay for the evening. Nothing but sunshine right across Cork. Temperatures right now about 24 to 26 degrees. Tomorrow, Wednesday, Thursday, Friday, Saturday, Sunday, they're all looking fantastic. I don't see, looking ahead here on the forecast charts, I don't see this weather breaking for certainly 10 days, maybe pushing 2 weeks. We've got at least this week and into the weekend and the early part of next week ahead of us with nothing but sunshine. It's gorgeous.
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7: We're having a beautiful summer of weather. You could be having a beautiful summer of money as well, just like Siobhan, our winner on Friday. Siobhan was in here this morning with KC on the breakfast show, collecting her cheque for €310,000. So we're going again. I've got another huge amount of money for you to win, if you'd like to be our next winner, €250,000. 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Yeah. Evening, it's Cullum on the home run. Want to send you for a breakaway at Springford Hall. Got Florence Road coming up, Becky Hill on the way. Here's Cat's Eye.
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0: Florence Road on Cork's Red FM. It's Cullum on the home run on this beautiful, gorgeous Monday evening in Cork. What a day it is again. It was just beautiful all weekend, and looking ahead, it is going to be beautiful all week. It's going to be beautiful again this coming weekend and right through until kind of mid to late next week. The weather forecast looks really, really good for at least 10 days or so. So we've got loads of scorchers ahead of us, lads. Get out there, enjoy it, make the most of it. If you are out and about this evening enjoying the sunshine, feel free, drop us a WhatsApp, 086 8104 106. 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Ideal venue for weddings, for all that kind of thing. They've got beautiful grounds there, perfect for, definitely in this weather, outdoor ceremonies, maybe drinks receptions, photo ops, all that kind of thing. 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Maybe you fancy staying there for a night, maybe you fancy just dinner and a few drinks or something, whatever you want. £200 for you for Springford Hall Country House Hotel. You got to tell me who is the celebrity every day this week checking in to the hotel. So this guy, he's been busy over the last few weeks. He's going to be busy again this week because he's back on the pitch on Wednesday night. He was playing, captaining against Norway the other night at the World Cup as well. Who is this guy checking into the hotel?
1: The semi-finals in a few days against Argentina will be a really special game, another tough game, but can't wait to be back out there with the boys.
0: Busy man, banging in goals and just doing his thing. Who is that checking into the hotel today? Yeah, he'll be hoping for another win against Argentina on Wednesday in the semi-final as well. Let us know. A voice note or a message right now. 086 8104 106 with your answer, name and location, please. And you could be winning. Simple as that. And yeah, England-Argentina. That is going to be just an epic semi-final on Wednesday, isn't it? Like, there's two class semi-finals. France and Spain should be absolutely unreal tomorrow as well. And then England-Argentina, proper old rivals. So who's going to be in the final come Sunday? Who would you like to see in the final come Sunday? Right now, here's Becky Hill on Red FM.

0: Justin Bieber on Cork's Red FM. He is going to be performing at halftime in the halftime show at the World Cup final on Sunday. They're doing this halftime show with Justin Bieber, with Shakira, BTS and Madonna performing as well. Apparently the show is going to take about 11 minutes all in for them. But by the time they like set up and take stuff down, I think it's going to be longer than usual halftime for the final on Sunday. But who's going to be in that final? Loads of you getting in touch about the World Cup. Declan says, Cullum, I have my Argentina jersey ready for Wednesday night and I'll be cheering on Messi and the lads. Loving the World Cup so far. Yep. It's going to be a great game on Wednesday, England and Argentina. Aaron says, Cullum, I think it'll be a France versus England final on Sunday. And for me, they have the two best teams in the tournament, so a deserving final. I think it's going to be a France v England final as well on Sunday. That's just my hunch. I have a feeling about England. I know a lot of people would like me saying that, but I have a feeling about England. I have a feeling they might just do it this time around, but we'll wait and see. Two big games to come, semi-final and potential final as well then on Sunday. We're giving away a €200 voucher for Springfort Hall Country House Hotel. You got to tell me, the celeb checking into the hotel today, and he's a fella who'll be playing in that match on Wednesday.
1: The semi-finals in a few days against Argentina will be a really special game, another tough game, but can't wait to be back out there with the boys.
0: Loads of correct answers. It's an easy one. We'll get a winner for that in just a little bit. 086 8104 106, if you want to win that €200 voucher. Now, you might have been out and about at the weekend, or maybe you're going this evening to one of the many wonderful beaches that we have in Cork. And we know we've got class beaches in Cork, but it's been recognised by the Sunday Times over the weekend, some of Cork's best beaches. They have made the Sunday Times list of best in Ireland. So they put together a whole list of various beach related kind of sections. For the best Irish beach day out section, they gave Youghal as just one of five locations in the country. Youghal, which I think is class as well. They gave special mention to the areas of the Front Strand in Youghal, Claycastle and Red Barn beaches as well, and said that the town of Youghal has all you could ever need for a classic seaside break without the fanfare and crowds of better known coastal corners. Youghal is a great place for a beach, isn't it? It's just fantastic down there. Inchidonny getting a great mention as well. Heading west, 10 best beach walks in Ireland. Inchidonny getting a well deserved shout out there. And then in the same section, also singling out a hidden gem Cork beach that I don't know if I've ever been to, or a lot of people probably haven't, is the Silver Strand and on Shirkin Island. Any other suggestions you throw in there? 086 8104 106. On the way, playing some Casey Musgraves coming up, Olivia Dean and Miles Smith too.
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1: Miles Smith, Nice to Meet You on Red FM. Loads of correct answers for our celeb or a footballer today who's checking into the hotel. We'll get a winner for that for Springford Hall Country House Hotel in just a few minutes. Playing some Avicii, Olivia Dean and Casey Musgraves all on the way as well.
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1: Busy on the N40 South Ring now, backed up from the tunnel right back now beyond Douglas towards the Kinsale Road flyover. Busy down Airport Hill, Cars Hill. Pretty busy now in both directions on the Carrigaline side of Cars Hill as well. It's busy in the city centre just around the Elysian, Albert Street, Albert Road. The Quays moving slowly, Merchants Quay, Lavitz Quay and Camden Quay, and a few delays on Wilton Road. That's your traffic for now with Deluxe Bathrooms and Tiling Solutions.
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1: Absolutely beautiful across Cork. That's how it's going to stay for the evening, for the week, maybe for a couple of weeks. It's looking absolutely gorgeous. Temperatures right now 24 to 26 degrees. More of the same for the next few days and right through to the weekend and into next week. It is looking absolutely glorious. Nothing but sunshine. Right now, 5:32. Let's check in and get your latest news headlines.
4: Taoiseach is standing by the Justice Minister as a dispute over free legal aid continues. Solicitors have withdrawn their services over proposed changes to how they're paid, with warnings the row could cause major delays in the courts if it's not resolved. A decision is due this evening on controversial plans to rezone land in Douglas for housing. More than 1,200 people have signed a petition opposing proposals to build up to 1,000 homes on a greenbelt site near Moneygurney. The European Commission is proposing a phased introduction of age restrictions for social media. The measures aimed at better protecting children online are expected to be formally presented in September. A temporary emergency access route between Cove and Cork City has been successfully trialled. The route was tested after concerns road closures could prevent ambulances and fire crews from reaching the island. And staff at Photo Wildlife Park say that the animals are adapting well to the current heat wave. A status yellow high temperature warning remains in place across the county.
2: Cork's hit music. It's been real.

0: Avicii on a sunny Monday evening in Cork. It is Colin with you on the home run. And we're giving away a voucher, a 200 euro voucher every day this week for a Springford Hall Country House Hotel. And we've a different celeb checking into the hotel every day. You tell me who it is, you win. Today it is a guy who was playing for England at the weekend and will be playing for England on Wednesday night in the World Cup again. And Greg is on the line now. Greg is from England, but he's living in Cork. How are you, Greg?
1: Hi, how are you? I'm good, mate. How are you?
0: I am very, very good. I can tell by your accent that you're probably a happy man after the weekend.
1: I am very happy after the weekend, definitely, yeah. It was a great result, and hopefully it'll continue to win Argentina as well, so...
0: It's a big one on Wednesday. What are we thinking?
1: Oh, they'll probably go behind and then come back again. 2-1 again, I reckon. Put us through it again, like they always
0: 2-1
1: do.
0: 2-1 again. Who's getting the goals? Kane and Bellingham again.
1: Kane and Bellingham are getting them again, and we'll probably let Messi have one too, so...
0: Brilliant. And do you think England can go all the way?
1: I hope they can, yeah. We'll see. We'll know by this time next week.
0: We'll know by this time next week. Is football coming home?
1: 60
0: years later, yeah, from Jeff Hurst, 1966. Well, listen, best of luck on Wednesday, all right, Greg? Then maybe it'll be Spain or France. Who would you prefer then if you beat Argentina? Who would you prefer in the final?
1: Probably France, because Spain you can never write off, so...
0: Okay, France v England. Yeah. I think that's going to be the final, France v England, and I think that's going to be a cracker of a final if it happens.
1: It should be.
0: We'll wait and see.
1: Exactly.
0: Wednesday is a big one first. Come here, would you like an old voucher for Springford Hall Country House Hotel?
1: I'd like it, yeah, please, if you're giving it away.
0: Let's try and sort it out for you. We played a clip there of a celeb checking into the hotel.
2: The semi-finals in a few days against Argentina will be a really special game, another tough game, but can't wait to be back out there with the boys.
0: And he is your boy or your main man. Who is that guy?
1: It's King Harry Kane.
0: It is King Harry Kane himself. Hey!
1: My wife and son are in the car as well.
0: And are they cheering on England on Wednesday as well?
1: They are. My wife's Irish and called Dee, and she's going to cheer them on. My son is 50-50, so he said he's got his kit ready and face paint as well.
0: Oh, he's got to cheer him on, absolutely. All right. And how long are you living in Ireland, Greg?
1: I've been here 8 years now, so a while. So
0: you're here a while.
1: I can support Ireland.
0: You could support Ireland, but unfortunately we're not there. So.
1: No, absolutely. So I've got to go with my second team.
0: You do, absolutely. Well, listen, best of luck to England on Wednesday. Thanks. And you've won yourself a 200 euro voucher for Springford Hall Country House Hotel. So well done.
1: Great, that's brilliant. Fantastic. Thanks a lot. That's
0: a winning start of the week. You had a win on Saturday night against Norway. You had your own win today. And you might hopefully get a win on Wednesday as well. All right?
1: Fingers crossed we do, yeah.
0: See you, Greg.
1: Thanks a lot. Cheers. Bye.
0: Nice one. And I have lots more of those vouchers for Springford Hall Country House Hotel, a beautiful four-star hotel up by Mallow. Lots of those vouchers to be won throughout the week here on the show. Right now, though, let's get this lady on for you. She's just flying it at the moment. Here's Olivia Dean. This is Baby Steps on Red FM.

0: 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Gonna play you the new tune from Somber, his brand new song, My Body Isn't Ready, coming up. Some Demi Lovato and Clean Bandit, and we'll check in on traffic as well.
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0: Okay, still traffic on the N40 South Ring heading towards the Jack Lynch Tunnel now. It's just backed up there as far as Bloomfield at the moment, just heading towards the tunnel. Cars Hill, busy in both directions now on the Carrigaline side. Busy down Airport Hill as well in the city centre. Delays around Albert Street, Albert Road. A little bit busy on the quays around Merchants Quay, Lavitz Quay and Camden Quay. That is your traffic for now with Deluxe Bathrooms and Tiling Solutions.
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11: Good evening, I'm Daniel Pitcher. The Taoiseach is sticking by his Justice Minister in a row over free legal aid. Jim O'Callaghan has been warned of significant backlogs in the courts if the disagreement isn't resolved soon. Solicitors have pulled free legal aid amid a dispute over fee structures, which sees an increase of one-off fees instead of payments per appearance. Taoiseach Micheál Martin is backing his minister.
12: Yes, we do. And the government took the decision on the advice of the minister because the system needed reform. There's no question about that. And in terms of the fee structure of covering current legal aid. The minister has engaged with the Law Society.
11: A decision will be made at this evening's council meeting on whether to rezone land for housing in Douglas. More than 1,200 residents have signed a petition opposing the plans to rezone a greenbelt site near Moneygurney for up to 1,000 new homes. Local resident Lucy Gaffney told Red FM News that the development would bring thousands of extra residents and add traffic congestion to the area.
13: Well, right now, I think anyone who lives in Douglas or the wider area, even Carrigaline, knows acutely how difficult it is to navigate around Douglas during rush hour, but also on a Saturday morning. Like, everybody knows the gridlock that we are all living with, and even with the high frequency bus route, there's no point in having buses coming every 10 or 15 minutes if they're just sitting in traffic.
11: A phased age restriction of social media is being proposed by the European Commission. The proposal aims to limit children's access to social media platforms and will be presented in September. It comes as part of an expert report to the European Commission on protecting children online. Commission President Ursula von der Leyen says that the phased and gradual access to different age ranges is being considered.
14: We need age-appropriate restrictions to platforms. This is not about whether children can access social media. It is about whether and when social media can access our children.
11: A temporary access route for emergency services has been successfully trialled on a road connecting Cove to the city. Local reps have raised concerns that any closures on this road would stop emergency services such as ambulance and the fire brigade from accessing the island. A temporary route is now in effect. However, Labour councillor for Cove, Cathal Rasmussen, says a permanent solution could be very time consuming.
15: They have told us it'll take 5 to 10 years minimum, even going through all the planning and the planning issues that will be there and then getting allocated the money. But it is on the national plan for a new road into Cove. So we are progressing, even though it's going to take a number of years yet for that to happen.

0: photo. Wildlife Park says that the animals are adjusting well to the current Cork heat wave. Met Éireann has issued a status yellow high temperature warning for the entire county as many flock to the beach and outdoor attractions. Speaking to Red FM News, senior ranger at Photo Wildlife Park, Liam McConville, says that staff are keeping an extra close eye on animals during the hot weather.
1: Most animals are quite plastic towards temperatures. One of the big ones is the like severe penguins that most people assume are used to these really cold, frigid climates. But in fact, our penguins are called humble penguins, which are found along the coasts of Chile. So temperature would actually be really similar to ours, especially in the water as well. So they're all doing really well. Once we implement all those extra things we can for them, it keeps them nice and happy.
0: Well, that's your latest news this hour.
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0: Well, starting with golfer Rory McIlroy has been paired with Matt Fitzpatrick and Xander Schauffele for the first two rounds of the Open, which gets underway on Thursday at Royal Birkdale. Shane Lowry will have Brooks Koepka and the 2026 PGA Championship winner Aaron Ray for company. World number one Scotty Scheffler begins his title defence alongside Tyrrell Hatton and the fellow American Bryson DeChambeau. England's Tommy Fleetwood will go out with Jordan Spieth and John Rahm. In soccer, the new Chelsea manager Xabi Alonso says that he's keen to keep Enzo Fernandez at Stamford Bridge, with the Argentine midfielder linked with a move away. He's also confirmed Alejandro Garnacho has not been involved in pre-season training due to interest from other clubs. And Manchester United appear to be edging closer to a deal for Aston Villa midfielder Youri Tielemans. The Athletic reports that the Red Devils have activated a €41 million release clause for the Belgian international. It follows their decision to abandon a move for Atalanta's Ederson. And that's your sport with Simply Suits.
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5: Okay, not too bad now on the N40 South Ring. Just backing up a little bit there from the Jack Lynch Tunnel back by Mahon, but you'll be through there pretty quickly. It's a bit busy heading for Carrigaline now on Cars Hill, coming down Airport Hill, moving slowly. City Centre, not too bad. A few small delays around the Elysian. A little bit busy on the Keys, but nothing too major at the moment. That is your traffic for now with Deluxe Bathrooms and Tiling Solutions.
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5: Absolutely beautiful. That's how it's going to stay this evening in Cork. Temperatures right now 24 to 25, 26 degrees. The next week, the next 10 days at least, is looking really, really good. The long range forecast. Certainly right throughout this week, it's nothing but sunshine into the weekend and into next week, looking really good too.
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5: Well, we had a big winner on Friday. Siobhan down in Yall, €310,000. She was in studio here. She brought half the gang from Yall. It's a half the town was here in studio earlier on with her on the breakfast show with KC when he presented her with the cheque for €310,000. So we go again. You could be our next winner. And the amount this Friday we're giving away is a whopper again. €250,000. €250,000. You could be winning that. Two ways you can enter. 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You got to be over 18. You're playing across the Go Loud network of stations. And full terms at redfm.ie. Yeah. Yeah, it's Cullum on the home run. Got some Niall Horan, his brand new tune on the way. Calvin Harris and Jazzy coming up right now. Here's Bella Kay.

0: Calvin Harris and Jazzy. That's Satisfy on Cork's Red FM. It's the home run on this beautiful Monday evening. I'm Colm O'Sullivan. Good evening. 086 8104 106 is our number on WhatsApp. If you want to get in touch, drop us a message if you're out and about enjoying the sun right now somewhere in Cork. On one of maybe one of those beautiful Cork beaches that made the Sunday Times list, y'all getting a big, big mention on the Sunday Times Best Beaches list, and Inchidonny for the best beach walks, and the Silver Strand and Sherkin Island. They were the three highlighted, but y'all right up there getting a big plug. Fair play to them. It's a good week for y'all with that, and the cash machine winner, 310 grand for Siobhan as well, down in y'all in here this morning collecting her cheque on Breakfast with KC. Loads happening over the weekend. It was a great weekend with the weather and everything, but not a great weekend for our Irish interest in Love Island, because after Charlene getting dumped last week, Charlene Murphy, she only lasted a week or so. Fitzy was the latest to depart the villa last night. Fitzy and Lola, they were voted the least favourite couple, or certainly in the bottom three of the least favourite couples, and they kind of volunteered to go themselves in the end. Lorenzo and Yulia had to pick. I think Lola thought Yulia was going to pick them regardless, so she was like, I'll take control of this. We're going to leave. But they've been chatting about why, what was the reason that they were in the bottom three.
1: That's an easy answer.
2: Go on then.
1: Because we're boring.
2: We are boring.
1: If I was watching us, I'd be like, oh, get these off the TV.
2: No,
1: so boring.
2: No, it's boring.
1: I'd
2: we're
1: like,
2: over it.
1: Give me drama. Get like Yulia on. She gives her opinion on everything.
2: Which is why she's probably the favourite couple.
1: Yeah, actually, that is very true. Which couple are you rooting for to win?
2: Yaz and Tommy.
1: Yeah, I think I'd go for them. But I also think it'd be funny if Priya and Aidan won. I just think.
2: Yeah.
1: When we said they were to go together, we're like, we'd love them to win.
2: Good. We'd love them to win.
0: So Fitzy and Lola gone from the Love Island villa, and they'd like Priya and Aidan to win. It would be a turn up for the books if Priya and Aidan went on to win it. There's still about 2 weeks left, I think, in Love Island this year, so we'll wait and see. But Fitzy, he's out the gap right now, brand new from Niall Horan. This is Taste So Good on Red FM.

0: Audio B and Hayley Williams, Airplanes on Red FM. It's Cullum for a beautiful sunny Monday evening. We're on the home run. And as I said just a little while ago, this morning, Siobhan O'Brien from Y'all, she was in studio. There was a big posse, there was a big gang of them here in studio with KC this morning. All up from Y'all. They were all trying to get a few quid, I'd say, off Siobhan. 310,000. She's our biggest ever winner on the cash machine. She won the money on Friday and called in to collect it with KC this morning.
1: The winner of cash machine, Siobhan, is here. This is unbelievable scenes. How many people did you bring? So you, Dad didn't come in. He waved you off, okay? Did he put the fry on for you this morning?
2: He did. Absolutely.
1: Okay. You've got your mum, your sisters, partner, friends, cousins, uncles. Half of y'all is here with us this morning.
2: The whole army.
1: This is unbelievable. Tell us exactly where you were when the call came in.
2: So we were just dropping my sister to Cork. My phone was actually under my leg on silent.
1: Oh my God, you're joking me.
2: On silent. I could feel it vibrating. My mum was like, your phone is ringing. Picked it up, no caller ID. She was like, answer. Answered it straight away and I knew his voice and I was like, oh my God, I can't believe this is happening to me.
1: The winner of the most amount of money ever won on the Red FM cash machine. 310,000 euros! There you go, buddy.
2: Thank you.
1: It's upside down, sorry.
0: Incredible. Unreal. 310 grand for Siobhan. Back to y'all with the money. And we've another big jackpot. $250,000 for you to win this week. This Friday, somebody's winning that. KC and the gang back tomorrow morning from 6 a.m. on breakfast as well. Coming up though, got to play some Harry Styles and Picture This on the way to
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0: 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We got some Harry Styles on the way in a second.
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0: Absolutely gorgeous evening. It's going to stay like that, dry and bright in Cork right across the day. Temperatures right now about 23 to 25 degrees. And really for the next kind of, looking like at least about the next 10 days, it looks like it's going to be absolutely scorching. Beautiful for the entire week, into the weekend, and next week looking really, really good as well. Right now, it is 6:29. 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
3: Taoiseach is standing by the Justice Minister as a dispute over free legal aid continues. Solicitors have withdrawn their services over proposed changes to how they're paid, with warnings the row could cause major delays in the courts if it's not resolved. A decision is due this evening on controversial plans to rezone land in Douglas for housing. More than 1,200 people have signed a petition opposing proposals to build up to 1,000 homes on a greenbelt site near Moneygurney. The European Commission is proposing a phased introduction of age restrictions for social media. The measures aimed at better protecting children online are expected to be formally presented in September. A temporary emergency access route between Cove and Cork City has been successfully trialled. The route was tested after concerns road closures could prevent ambulances and fire crews from reaching the island. And staff at Photo Wildlife Park say that the animals are adapting well to the current heat wave. A status yellow high temperature warning remains in place across the county.
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0: Camila Cabello, and Never Be the Same on Red FM. It's Cullum on the Home Run. On the way for you, Stephanie Rainey. She is here from 7 o'clock. Before that, going to play the Saturdays. Got Sabrina Carpenter coming up and the brand new tune from Alex Warren as well.
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16: At 7, good evening, I'm Tina Gates. A man of significant interest in the investigation into the murder of Jamie Carney has been arrested in Jordan. The American mother of one was found dead in an upstairs bedroom at her rented home on the Muckross Road in Killarney last Tuesday. It's believed the 28-year-old person of interest in the investigation entered Jordan through the border with Turkey shortly after her death. The Irish Independent's Southern correspondent Ralph Regal says the Jordanian authorities sanctioned his arrest.
17: And what's interesting is that the detention came despite the fact that there is no warrant issued for him and that there is no suggestion of a detention request from Ireland. So this is very much a decision that was taken by the Jordanian authorities on their own. Of course, this individual had been resident in Ireland for a period of up to 2 years since 2024.
16: Police are investigating the circumstances after three people were found dead this morning in Ballymena in a family home. The Police Service of Northern Ireland says there's no ongoing risk to the public following the discovery in County Antrim. Emily Brown reports.
18: Forensics are at the scene here in Ballymena, where three people were found dead in their home this morning. There is a large police cordon in place spanning across the old Cullybaggy Road and its junctions with Carnini Road and Inishowen Park. Police have confirmed the three were related.
16: An extraordinary meeting of EU foreign ministers could be on the cards to ban trade with illegal Israeli settlements. It's after ministers today discussed ways to restrict trade with the settlements in Palestine. Three options were presented in Brussels today. The EU's foreign policy chief, Kaja Kallas, says a ban on trade was the most favoured option.
19: Taking action against the trade with settlements got the most support from the member states. We tasked the ambassadors to take this work forward and probably will also have an extraordinary meeting on this.
16: A Dublin TD says the North Strand resembled a scrambler track on Saturday night as a group of the bikes were driven at high speed. Daniel Ennis, who represents Dublin Central, says a number of them were being driven dangerously around the North Inner City, with one of the bikes nearly crashing into his car on the North Strand. A law banning scramblers from public roads came into force in April. The Social Democrats TD says a guard that told

0: Him, they're not equipped to respond to the issue after reporting the incident at Store Street Garda station on Saturday night.
1: I see the scramblers every day, but this, honest to God, I was frightened for myself in the car and people. On, like, they were going up and down the cycle lanes on the North Strand. They were taking turns. They were doing donuts. Like, it wasn't like we're getting chased and we're going from A to B here. This was like we're taking over the North Strand Road for our own personal use and scrambler track.
0: Gathy are reminding young people of the dangers of e-scooters. It's after a number of serious collisions involving e-scooters in recent weeks. Following two serious crashes in Carlow, a number of community groups and sports clubs in the town have banned electric scooters and bikes on their grounds and at their events. Superintendent Anthony Farrell from Carlow Garda station is urging young people especially to be cautious.
2: E-scooters are a valuable mode of transport and have a place in our community. I ask people to respect the power of these machines, especially their drivers, and be careful when using them on the roads. While wearing a helmet on a standard compliant e-scooter is not legally mandatory, it's strongly recommended.
0: And an e-scooter rider has died following a road traffic incident in Salt Hill in Galway over the weekend. The man in his 40s was seriously injured in the single vehicle incident outside the former Spinnaker House Hotel at around 8:30 on Friday evening. He was taken to University Hospital Galway for treatment but has since passed away. Gardaí are renewing their appeal for witnesses. And that's your latest news update at 7:04.
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5: Okay, gorgeous evening ahead. Still so much sunshine between now and 10 o'clock. It is glorious out there, around 22 degrees right now. Tomorrow, Tuesday, the exact same, 24 degrees, not a cloud in the sky. Another unbelievable day across Cork City, so you've got that to look forward to. Wednesday is pretty much the same, bit cloudy. Thursday, bit cloudy with sunshine. Nothing until Friday in the line of rain, and we might be even welcoming a small bit of rain on Friday. So for now, enjoy that sunshine.
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5: 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You've got until 3 p.m. Friday to get that entry in. That's when the lines close and the call will be on its way to one very lucky listener. All you got to do then is make sure that you're by the phone. You have 5 rings to answer this call. Tell us the prize amount and the cash is all yours. €250,000 is what you're playing for. It is massive. Text red to 57557 and good luck. Yeah. Hello, happy Monday. It's Steph here with you till 10. I got a great show coming your way, including some very tasty competitions, so stay tuned.
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It's Justin Timberlake, Rock Your Body on Cork's Red FM. It's Steph here with you until 10. I've got a great show coming your way tonight, including a major competition that you are not going to want to miss. If you're a fan of Electric Picnic, you might want to stay listening for this one. That's on the way for you after some Taylor Swift. And this first, though, from Charlie XCX, brand new music. It's Wink Wink on Red FM.

0: Brand new music from Taylor Swift on Cork's Red FM for your Monday evening. I knew it, I knew you. What a beautiful track. It's Stephanie Rainey on air with you till 10 o'clock. I hope you are so well in this sunshine. Today was actually like the perfect day, I think. A little bit of a breeze there. You can't complain. I mean, really, the weather is absolutely glorious at the moment and it doesn't seem like it's going anywhere for the foreseeable future, so we shall take it. But today was lovely. A little bit of a breeze, glorious sunshine, not a cloud in the sky, and I hope that you are getting out in it in some way, shape or form. Now, I'm going to go straight into the show with this incredible competition, because all week we are teaming up with 3 Ireland to give you the prize of a lifetime with tickets for you and a friend to Electric Picnic and so much more. Over the next couple of weeks, 3 will be hiding Electric Picnic golden tickets online for you to win, but we want to get you sorted with the very first one, and the prize is absolutely incredible. We want to sort you out with 2 weekend passes for Electric Picnic with your very own luxury teepees. That's the start. Side of stage views for an artist of your choice, plus all the benefits 3 customers normally get, like access to the 3 charge and chill lounge and spending money across the weekend. Now, does it get any better than that? To qualify for that fantastic prize, you need to identify what part of this song by Lizzo we've skipped. Message your answer plus your name and location to 086-8104-106. Check out the clip. Turn up the music, turn down the lights. I'm gonna be alright, okay. Okay, one more time if you need to hear that clip. What are the missing lyrics? There you have it. That's what you're looking for. What lyrics are missing from that clip? Message us your answer right now to 086-8104-106 and you could be skipping to the best bit at Electric Picnic with 3. 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

Kenny Gray, Strangers. It's Cork's Red FM, and it's Stephanie Rainey here with you until 10 o'clock tonight. Now, I will be calling back a winner for tonight's qualifier to get that electric picnic prize. It is massive. And I've also got €100 for that person as well. So stay by the phone if you've entered, because it could be me phoning you. Now I'm about to play some brand new Dermot Kennedy. He has had the most incredible weekend playing two nights at the Aviva Stadium, and he seemed to have the time of his life. He brought out the Cranberries for a tune, did Zombie. It was absolutely unbelievable. He also brought up his support acts, I think, for a tune. He brought up a brilliant guy called Aaron Rowe, and I think the guy's from Amble as well. So it looked amazing for Dermot Kennedy. What a weekend. He must be on a major come down right now. But what a way to just land back in your home country. It's unbelievable. And we love to see it. Well, here he is with a brand new tune on Red FM. This is Honest. Check it out.

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0: Panthers and Zara Larsson. That is Stateside. It's Cork's Red FM and it's Stephanie Rainey here with you until 10 o'clock tonight. Now, all week we are teaming up with 3 Ireland to give you the prize of a lifetime with tickets for you and a friend to Electric Picnic and so much more. 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But we want to get you sorted with the very first one and the prize is absolutely incredible. We've got 2 weekend passes for Electric Picnic, your very own luxury teepee, side of stage views for an artist of your choice, plus all the benefits 3 customers normally get, like access to 3 Charge and Chill Lounge and spending money across the weekend. To qualify for this prize, I was looking for you to fill in the blanks for me for this lyric. Turn up the music. True to form, you never let me down. Let's see if we can get a winner on the phone.
1: Hello?
0: Hello? Who am I speaking with? Well, hold on now. You've qualified. You've qualified. You may be on your way. You may be on your way, but you sound very excited to be getting my call. Who am I speaking to?
1: Jess,
0: hi. How are you doing? It's Steph from Red FM, if you don't know already.
1: Oh, I know who it is. Trust me, I've been number 6.
0: Oh my God. Well, listen, congratulations. You have won €100. But hold on a second, right? I was playing a clip earlier on. This is the clip I played for you, okay? I'm going to play it for you again. Can you hear this? Turn up the music.
1: Turn down the lights.
0: All right, okay.
1: I got a feeling I'm going to be all right. Okay.
0: So the missing lyric was?
1: I got a feeling.
0: Oh, unbelievable. It's like this. There she is. Unbelievable stuff. You have qualified for the draw on Friday, but you've also won €100 and you're in the draw to win that massive EP golden ticket thanks to 3. Would I be right in saying that you were dying to get yourself to Electric Picnic?
1: I'm literally the EP's number one fan. People are sick of hearing me talk about it, to be honest.
0: Well, listen to me right now. You've got a very important job on your hand. On Friday morning, just after 10 a.m, we are going to make the lucky call back. You need to answer your phone with this phrase and this phrase only. If your phone rings just after 10 a.m, skip to the best bit. So say that back to me.
1: Skip to the best bit.
0: If you say hello or anything else that isn't skip to the best bit, then we must move on to the next caller. So Friday, 10 a.m, you have got to be listening. You've got to be waiting for that call. And if it rings, it doesn't matter who you think it might be.
1: Okay.
0: Gotta say, skip to the best bit and you might win that absolutely epic prize. And I'm rooting for you all the way home, all right?
1: Well, thank you.
0: You're so welcome, Jess. Enjoy. And you've won that €100 voucher as well.
1: Much.
0: So it's all good. It's all good.
1: Perfect. Thank you so much.
0: Take care. Have a great evening. Bye. More chances to win across the week. Just gotta stay listening. Unbelievable stuff. I love this part of my job.
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It's Amble with your latest track, The Swell. It's Cork's Red FM and it's Stephanie Rainey on air with you until 10 this beautiful, beautiful, beautiful Monday evening that we are getting here in Cork. Summer has been so good to us. Coming up, I got your chance to win some Dinos on the way. That's after some Keane DeCrow and Libyanka. That's next after this. It's from Marty Kilfoyle and Jessica Brett. It's really, really good. This is When You're High on Cork's Red FM.

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2: 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That is People on Cork's Red FM. It's Steph here with you until 10. Want to give you a chance now to win yourself some Dinos this evening. Can you name tonight's throwback tracks?

0: Okay, if you know the name of that one, your name and the name of that song, please, to 0868104106. That's 0868104106. And you might win yourself some Dinos. I got some Kesha on the way, some Ella Langley, and some Chapel Roan. Right after these on Red FM.
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0: cash machine. 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Up for grabs just after 3 o'clock this Friday. So we are days away from that now. 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You've got until 3 p.m. on Friday to get that entry in. That's when the lines close and this call will be on its way. All you got to do then is be by the phone. You have 5 rings to get to this call. Tell us the prize amount and we'll send you the cash. It's as simple as that. €250,000, €250,000 is what you need to quote back to us. Text red to 57557 before 3 o'clock on Friday. Good luck. Yeah. It's Steph. I'm here with you until 10 on this beautiful Monday evening. Coming up, Kesha, Tame Impala and Jenny after some Chapel Roan.
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gave one of the most incredible performances ever last week in the Marquee. That is Kesha Dae Young. Honestly, the scenes from that gig were so special. She really brought an entire show to the Marquee. Costume changes, dancers, you name it, she brought it. And people walked away from that gig very, very happy. So we love a bit of Kesha. Come back soon. I would like to give you another chance now to win some Dinos. Can you name tonight's throwbacks?

Oh, the restraint I have to take to not sing along with that song on the radio. That is tonight's throwback. Can you name it for me? One of my favourite songs of all time. Your name and the name of that song, please. To 0868104106. That's 0868104106. And you might win yourself some lovely grub from Dino's. Got some with the MC and Tyler on the way in the next few minutes. But first, I've been waiting for this. It's new music from Ella Langley. This is Be Her on Red FM.

0: It's Wiz the MC, Bees and Honey and Tyler on this beautiful Monday evening. That is Show Me Love. Before that, everyone's new favourite country gal. It was Ella Langley, Be Her. She's so cool, you know? Like, some artists come along and, like, she's so cool. And, you know, even if you're, like, not a massive fan of the music, like, if you've ever seen her being interviewed, like, she's so cool. Like, I can't describe it. She's just got a coolness about her that's, like, it's not fakeable. Do you know that kind of way? But, yeah, she's all over the place at the moment. People just loving the music, loving the tunes. And I think we're only getting started with Ella Langley here. I must check, actually, if she's coming to Ireland anytime soon. I'd say she's quite busy over stateside now because she just blew up. Like, she absolutely erupted over there. And she, like, I think she got loads of country music awards there recently, the American Country Music Awards. Just, yeah, serious moves, I have to say. And I love it because I love a bit of country. I really, really do. Now, a few minutes ago, I played you tonight's throwback track for the second time. It's one of my favourite songs. And like I said a second ago when I played the clip, like, I really have to restrain myself from singing along to some of the throwbacks because sometimes they're so good. And I'm like, I don't know how appropriate, even though I am a good singer because that's kind of my job, I don't know how appropriate it would be to like harmonise along with the Backstreet Boys. Well, I'm not going to tell you which song it was. One of my favourites of all time. I'm going to let Kevin do it.
1: Hey, Stephanie. That is the Backstreet Boys. I Want It That Way.
0: It was.
1: Great little tune there on a Monday evening.
0: It is.
1: My name's Kevin. Living out in East Cork. Would love some Dinos. Starving, so we'll go down really well.
0: Cheers. Kevin, you've won yourself the voucher tonight. You will find our lovely friends from Dino's in Blackpool, Turner's Cross, Douglas Grange, Bishopstown, Ballincollig, Kinsale, and down your direction as well, Kevin, in Middleton. So enjoy some lovely grub on us. I get to play you that Backstreet Boys song in the next couple of minutes, so don't go anywhere. Turn up your radio wherever you are, because I Want It That Way is on the way after some Florence Road. That's right after these on Red FM.
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10: 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Not once, but twice. 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

I literally love it so much. That is one of my favourite songs of all time. The Backstreet Boys, I Want It That Way. I love it so much. It never gets old. It's just a classic. It's a modern day classic. Even though it's not that modern now. How old is this? Millennium was the album. It has to be what? 1990 something? 1999? Oh my God, 1999. I mean, it could have been released yesterday. It is so good. It really is. And they just are, they're one of my big gig regrets. They did a massive run of shows in the Sphere in Vegas. And I thought about it. I'm not going to lie. I really did think about it very, very hard. I think I might have been pregnant at the time though, so it wouldn't have been the wisest decision to get myself on a flight over to Vegas for a Backstreet Boys show. However, if they go back to the Sphere, because I don't know if you've seen any of the footage out of that, the gig looked absolutely incredible. Like, they could really put on a show there because they got all the dancing and the songs and the backgrounds and everything. And it was, anyway, I could talk about the Backstreet Boys all night, but that's not why we're here. I am, of course, here to entertain you of your Monday evening. Now, very, very cute clip came from Lewis Capaldi's Instagram this evening. About 2 hours ago, he posted it. He had massive shows over in Hyde Park, I think it was, in London this weekend. I mean, massive, 65,000 people. And he posted a little clip of him from 2017. And he said, bruises in October 2017 at my first gig in London to 150 people versus bruises in July 2026 to 65,000 people. What a difference 9 years makes. Complete dream come true to call this my job. Like, it's so good. It's like a couple of people singing along with him in 2017 and then literally 65,000 people screaming the song to the top of their lungs. And I think for Lewis Capaldi, it's extra special. I think people, we all kind of hold him a little bit dear to our hearts because we saw the kind of the very difficult stuff that he was going through, you know, professionally when he had to walk off stage at Glastonbury, which must have been so, so hard. But he's come back. He's like the comeback kid, and we love to see it because he's just such a likable guy and the music is so good. So, Lewis, we adore you. Come back to Ireland as soon as you possibly can. Coming up in the next few minutes, I am playing you a little bit of Ariana Grande, some Glass Animals, but first, here is Slater. It's Dance. Cork's Red FM.

0: the latest and newest track from Ariana Grande, and I absolutely love it. It's called Hate That I Made You Love Me. It's Cork's Red FM, your Monday evening. Still a beautiful evening out there. We are getting nothing but sunshine at the moment, and it's just so good. It really, really is so amazing, the weather that we've been having. And you know what? It's set to last. And people are kind of talking now. They're like, oh, is this going to be the summer now? From now on, are we going to have all this gorgeous weather? And you just, who knows? It absolutely could be the case that we get all this lovely weather for the next couple of years ahead. Will we have to get air conditioning units? Who knows? I don't think so. I had this conversation the other day because I'm in one of those like air to water houses that it's like 30 degrees right now upstairs, okay? And I was like, you know, if I was having the typical conversation of, if this continues now, you know, you'd have to have air conditioning units. And then I was with my friends today and we were chatting and I was like, but what actually happens is we all roast and we say, oh my God, you know, we'll have to be better set up for this for next summer. And then like autumn and winter comes and then we forget, like Irish people just forget like the intense heat and misery of the summer time. And then another summer comes. I just feel like we just don't get enough consistent good weather to be at all prepared. Because I remember my brother lived in Germany for a little while. And he, when they were over there with the kids and everything, like, they realised how sort of unprepared we can be just generally. Like, because I was like, oh, you know, they had all the gear, like, for, like, rain and snow and, like, boots, different, when they were over there. And they were like, yeah, like, over here, you just have to be organised. Like, you just have rain gear. And when we moved here first, people couldn't understand why we just didn't, like, go out in the rain, but just prepared for rain. And I'm like, yeah, we don't have all the, like, adults don't have all the rain gear that's necessary to just go out and just walk in the rain. And I feel like we're like that because of the summer. Our weather systems are strange. They're just strange. There's no denying it. However, the weather right now, the weather system we're currently having is wonderful. Please stay. Coming up in the next few minutes, I am playing you some Lee Ann and some Kygo and Ava Max right after these on Red FM.
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FM. Before that, Kygo and Ava Max with Whatever. It's Steph here with you until 10. Coming your way in the next few minutes, music from Joel Corry and M&EK, Head and Heart. But first, let's get new music here. I love this. This is Georgia G. It's a track called Moving to New York that I have been absolutely obsessed with for the last little while. It's so good. Check it out.

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1: 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You've got until 3 p.m. Friday afternoon to get that entry in. That's when the lines close and this call will be on its way to one very lucky listener. All you got to do then is be by the phone, and if it rings, answer it. I'm going to play a little clip actually a little bit later on this hour of the phenomenal winner from last Friday from y'all, Siobhan. It was amazing, but she nearly missed the call. So you got to have the phone off silent and answer if it rings after three o'clock on Friday. Between 3 and 4, we do not screen the calls. If there's a private number ringing you, you just pick it up, just like she did, and that will lead you to a quarter of a million euro. That's how it works. Text red to 57557 before 3 p.m. Friday afternoon, and good luck. Yeah. It's Steph. I'm here with you for one more hour. Serious tunes lined up from Casey Musgraves and Kelly Clarkson. But first, here's some Taylor Swift, Opalite.
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Clarkson, Stronger. It's Cork's Red FM. She's going to be back with new music on July 17th. The song called I'd Be Lying If I Said I Do. She posted a little clip of herself singing it in the studio, and it's very much like, sounds like it's going to be back to that sort of Stronger era, which we love. So new Kelly Clarkson en route. Coming up, got some Jazzy and Calvin Harris, but first year's brilliant new Irish music from Khaki Kitty is so good. This is Easy Does It on Red FM. I'll do it.

0: Calvin Harris and Jazzy, that is Satisfy. It's Cork's Red FM and it's Steph here with you until 10 o'clock tonight. I hope you're very, very well. Now, on Red FM Breakfast with Casey this morning, the gang were visited by Siobhan O'Brien and her family from Youghal, the winner of the biggest ever summer cash machine jackpot. Check this out.
1: The winner of cash machine, Siobhan, is here. This is unbelievable scenes. How many people did you bring? So you, Dad didn't come in. He waved you off, okay? Did he put the fry on for you this morning?
2: He did. Absolutely.
1: Okay. You've got your mum, your sisters, partner, friends, cousins, uncles. Half of y'all is here with us this morning.
2: I brought the whole army.
1: This is unbelievable. Tell us exactly where you were when the call came in.
2: So we were just dropping my sister to Cork. My phone was actually under my leg, on silent.
1: Oh my God, you're joking me.
2: On silent. I could feel it vibrating. My mum was like, your phone is ringing. Picked it up, no caller ID. She was like, answer. Answered it straight away and I knew his voice and I was like, oh my God, I can't believe this is happening to me.
1: The winner of the most amount of money ever won on the Red FM cash machine, €310,000.
2: Thank you.
1: Oh, it's upside down, sorry.
0: Oh, it's unbelievable. Honestly, we love to see it. She's such a great winner. And how wholesome is that? Tomorrow morning, you can wake up and win a chance to get your hands on a golden ticket to 12 gigs of your choice at the Three Arena in Dublin, thanks to Three Ireland, along with tickets to Electric Picnic. And of course, Dad Gags returns tomorrow as well. Cork's Breakfast Show back with you tomorrow morning at 6 a.m. Coming up in the next couple of minutes, plenty of music from Dua Lipa, Role Model, and a little bit of Raven Lynae. Right after these, it's Red FM.
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It's Raven Lanay, Love Me Not on Cork's Red FM. Before that, Role Model with a brand new tune we're playing here. High Hopes 3000. All such good tunes. It's Stephanie Rainey here with you until 10 tonight. Now, Jay-Z has just finished up a little residency over at Yankee Stadium in the States. He played like three nights in a row, but on the last night, he was joined by some serious stars. One of those people was his lovely wife, Beyoncé, who absolutely, she just killed it. She did Drunk in Love with him. It was amazing. But the big surprise of the night was he brought out Rihanna, who we have not seen a live performance from since her 2023 Super Bowl halftime show and the Oscars. She came on stage, she said, "You know I'm rusty." Couldn't tell. She was absolutely unbelievable. She'd run this town and better have my money. And she was just amazing. Like, it's been a really cool run of shows for Jay-Z, I have to say. They've looked fantastic. On the Friday night, their daughter, Blue Ivy, who, by the way, is just so cool and seems like a very normal kid, I have to say. She came up and she played piano alongside him for one of the tunes as well. And, you know, she really seems to be kind of like leaning into really honing the craft of what she's trying to do. She's got the dance moves. Obviously, she was dancing with Beyoncé for her entire tour and was brilliant at it. And then sat down to play piano as well. And it's all very authentic feeling, I have to say. But what a run of shows he's just done, and the special guests, like, the special guests were special guesting, you know? Unbelievable scenes. Coming up, we're going to play some another and 50 for Ultra, but first, here's new music from this guy. It's Benson Boone, The Time of My Life on Red FM.

0: on 54 Ultra. Talk to you. It's Cork's Red FM and it's Steph with you till 10. Before another, you heard Benson Boone, The Time of My Life. He just released a brilliant music video for that, starring himself and Alex Earl. If you know anything about Alex Earl, he's there. They're fighting dragons. They're doing all sorts in this music video. And it is, you know, as music videos go these days, it seems like a high budget one. So I would go check it out if you're a Benson Boone fan. It's absolutely brilliant. Coming up in the next couple of minutes, I'm playing you new music from Olivia Rodrigo. A little bit of Coldplay and BTS as well. Right after these on Red FM.
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It's Olivia Rodrigo with a brand new tune. That is Stupid Song on Cork's Red FM. Coming up, got some Eric Price on the way after this new music from Cork's Shimmer Boy. This is How Did I Lose You on Red FM.

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3: 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I'm about to hand you over to the very, very brilliant Sinead Quinlan. She's on the way for you next between now and 12. She's got tunes from Bruno Mars, Harry Styles, and a little bit of Niall Horan light up in the next couple of minutes alone, so stick around for Sinead, and I will see you tomorrow night. Happy Monday.
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3: 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Hope you had a lovely weekend. Harry Styles on the way, but kicking us off, it is Bruno Mars.
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New music by Niall Horan on the way. But first, here's Irish artist Who's Your Man. This one's called Long Stretch on Red.

0: Niall Horan here on Cork's Red FM. I'm Aoife Quinlan. It is Monday night. The summer is flying, but we're not over yet. If you were at the darts actually over the weekend, definitely check out our socials. We have loads up there. Kira had an interview with Tom Grennan as well before he played Live with the Marquee. And of course, he snuck into town then after his gig. And he was up on the tables inside in the Old Oak. An absolute hero of a man, to be fair. And Katie Jane, she had a brilliant interview with Kneecap ahead of their performance at Live with the Marquee as well. So there's loads over on our socials. Definitely check it out. Kingfisher's new song, I absolutely love it. It's on the way. As well as Bebe Rexha and Fateless. 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

The Jonas Brothers here on Quirks Red FM, and apparently word on the street is that they're going to be making a new Camp Rock movie. Yeah, only the OGs understand Camp Rock back in the day. It was massive, to be fair, on Disney. But yeah, apparently they're making a new one. There you go. Jonas Blue is on the way, but first, here's Amy Marie on Red.

0: that one. Jonas Blue with Girl here on Cork's Red FM. Irish artist Moncrief. He's on the way next.
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Ed Sheeran with Celestial here on Cork's Red FM. Now you can catch this man here on Red every Saturday, Marty in the Mix. Here he is on a track with Jessica Brett. This is called When You're High.

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2: It's Nick Quinlan clocking on for another hour this Monday. Becky Hill is on the way with kicking us off. She did two sold out nights in Marley Park recently. It's Olivia Dean.
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4: So

George Ezra with Shotgun here on Cork's Red FM. Bit of country music on the way. Ella Langley, she's in there. But first, here's Irish artist Dermot Kennedy. Lovely big guitar playing there at the start of this. This one is called Honest on Red.

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0: Bella Langley here on Cork's Red FM. Can we convince her to come to Cork? I think we could. Be like, come on over here, Super Valley Park and Queeve, it's waiting for you. No bother, we'd all show up. She's just so, so brilliant. Taylor Swift, she wrote a song especially for Toy Story 5 that is on the way, as well as Lia Hart next.
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0: Georgia G with Moving to New York. You're on Cork's Red FM, a brilliant Irish artist. We're spoiled for choice here, to be fair to us now in Ireland. Some very talented musicians. Tim Impala, Jenny is on the way, as well as Gwen Stefani. But next, Sagala, Talia Mar. It's Sinead. Hope you're having a lovely Monday and you are enjoying that beautiful weather. I think it's sticking around for another few days at least, so we'll make the most of it, will we?
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4: Ballon O'Reilly from Carlow Weather. 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

0: Elton John, Britney Spears on that one here on Cork's Red FM. It is Sinead Quinlan. That is it for me. I shall talk to you again tomorrow. Have a lovely one. And don't be going anywhere now. For God's sake, there's loads of music on the way next. You're sorted for the night. Make an old cup of tea for yourself. Go on. You deserve it.
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4: 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If you have something to share from over the weekend, do let us know. Paper-wise this morning, both in print and online, the murder probe into the tragic death of Jamie Carney. The Sun this morning says that, unfortunately, I don't mean to be upsetting anybody, but these are the facts as we know them. The Sun this morning says in their headline, tragic, Jamie was beaten to death with a toilet cistern. You know, the lid of the toilet on top of the cistern. Brutally beaten to death with a heavy lid of a toilet cistern, found by her daughter, of course, last Tuesday. Now, the main suspect, the man of interest, Ahmed Al-Sakar, managed to get out of Killarney on the 3 a.m. bus, managed to get to the Dublin airport and left the country. Now, that's picked up in the inside pages this morning where they talk about where they met. And she met him, supposedly, at he was an asylum seeker himself. She met him at a pro-Palestinian march. He fled Ireland on the Istanbul flight. By all accounts, certainly from what I've been reading over the weekend, perhaps you as well, he had started to become very needy and possessive, and that Jamie had decided to end their relationship. And that aspect of